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8: Welcome back to your Nebraska Volleyball Show. There's the head coach, Danny Busbum Kelly. My name, John Baylor. Hey, Purdue got a nice win. Purdue takes down SMU after SMU beat Texas. And Purdue is now number 11 in the country at 5-2. Still, Texas, by beating Wisconsin, moves up from 9 to number 7. And Texas A&M, I'm wary of the Aggies. They've risen from 19 to 15. They've been one of the toughest schedules in the conference. So does Creighton, Nebraska's one of the toughest schedules in the country. Creighton, along with A&M, just stockpiling ranked opponents. Nebraska this week has Creighton, number 20 in the land. And then on Friday night, say hello to North Carolina, number 25. Two ranked opponents in 3 days. 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Member FDIC. All right, Coach, you got Creighton tomorrow night, and you've got a week at least, three matches. Here we go. But some time, presumably, to really drill and practice. What are you working on hard in practice this week?
9: I love that you said time to really drill. We had yesterday, and then today we're one day out, and then Thursday is in between. So it goes fast. Not a lot of time for drills, but a lot on transition. So, you know, we're siding out at a great number. Hitting percentage is great. And our serve receive, it's just transition is where we're getting stuck a little bit. So a lot of transition, and then... Again, we want to put our pins in great positions to have success. You know, our middles are so good, so electric. So you see a lot of our great passes and great digs are going to the middles. So we're really sometimes making it very tough on our lefts and our opposite to get going because they're only getting high balls and out of system balls and sets from the liberos. So
8: So anytime you have a chance to set middle right now, Bergen set in middle.
9: A lot of times, yes.
8: So when there's problems, chaos, issues, a lot of blockers, oh, let's feed it to the outside. Let them deal with all this.
9: Yeah, exactly.
8: So tough situation. You don't have a lot of open nets for Harper, for example.
9: No.
8: And do you want more out pin
9: a
8: hitters?
9: A little bit, but then it's like these middles are hitting almost 600, so what's the problem there?
8: STM.
9: Exactly.
8: Is that when you guys huddle up and when the other team calls a time, you just say STM and just leave the huddle?
9: Yeah,
8: everyone knows what's going on.
9: Hey,

0: 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I'll be right back.
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8: 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The urgency is manageable. The stream's not great, but it's fine. That's the problem. Fine. Enlarged prostate, or BPH, doesn't pause because the medication takes the edge off. The prostate keeps growing. The bladder keeps working harder. And over time, those changes can be harder to reverse. But surgery? Not for you, right? Aquablation is not the surgery you're picturing. It's the only ultrasound

0: Republicans all over Capitol Hill, they're running scared because this is what they do. They're worried they're going to get blown out in the midterms, and they may. And if they get blown out in the midterms, it's for a number of reasons, including them. You can't tell me three things the Republicans are running on. Can you tell me, Mr. Producer? I can't tell you either. What are the three things the Republicans are running on? Just give me three. Trump's out there breaking his back for these candidates in the House and the Senate. Many of them are running hard. Please don't get me wrong. But there's no coherent message other than we're not communists. You got to do better than that. You've got to do better than that. I mean, honestly, if I were running, I'd be running on AI and data centers, the jobs they're going to create, the taxes that are going to be slashed, the schools that are going to be built, the hospitals that are going to be built, the new inventions that are going to take place, the new findings that are going to take place. I mean, this is such an upside. And the fact that Republicans are on defense and they're joining in with these guys is unbelievable. Just absolutely unbelievable to me. I'll be right back.
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5: Fox News, I'm Tom Rigotti. The debate over potential artificial intelligence regulations continues to rage on Capitol Hill. Fox's Aisha Hosni reports.
6: Congress doesn't really know enough about AI to do anything about it. Yesterday, the president called NVIDIA CEO Jensen Huang while Huang was on stage at a tech summit talking about AI, and the president called these warnings a big hoax.
5: U.S. military aid intended for a number of European and Middle Eastern countries is being moved to help another area of the world. Fox's John Saucier with details.
7: $52 million worth of U.S. military assistance will be stripped from Slovakia, North Macedonia, Tunisia, and Iraq, and now go to Panama, Peru, Ecuador, and Colombia. The State Department notifying Congress Tuesday about the reprogramming of the funding.
5: The administration says it's looking to combat drug trafficking and illegal immigration. America's listening to Fox News.
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8: Mostly cloudy skies will continue with steady temperatures as we head through your Tuesday evening here in Lincoln. 10 o'clock temperatures will still be in the lower to middle 60s for us with a northeast breeze at around 5 to 10 miles an hour. We'll see a chance for a few isolated showers as we head into this evening with rain chances picking back up as we head overnight tonight into early Wednesday. From the 1011 Severe Weather Center, I'm meteorologist Bill Rentschler.
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5: News. I'm Ted Lindner. A federal judge has blocked the board of the Kennedy Center from adding President Trump's name to the building facade.
6: D.C. federal judge Christopher Cooper wrote that the Kennedy Center board cannot install memorials for President Trump or anyone or anything else at the Kennedy Center without Congress's blessing, and that an August board resolution pushing to add the president's name to the building facade violated an earlier court ruling on the matter.
5: Sources telling Fox News the Kennedy Center board has voted to immediately close the facility, citing safety concerns and funding issues. And a Saudi Arabian pipeline that transports millions of barrels of oil a day, set to be largely out of service for a few weeks.
7: Saudi Arabia is being hit day after day by attacks from Iranian-backed Houthis. They're hitting not just the oil infrastructure, but they're also targeting cities as well. Warnings going out even in the city of Mecca, the holiest site.
5: And that is Fox's Steve Harrigan. 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
8: Mostly cloudy skies will continue with steady temperatures as we head through your Tuesday evening here in Lincoln. 10 o'clock temperatures will still be in the lower to middle 60s for us with a northeast breeze at around 5 to 10 miles an hour. We'll see a chance for a few isolated showers as we head into this evening with rain chances picking back up as we head overnight tonight into early Wednesday. From the 1011 Severe Weather Center, I'm meteorologist Bill Renschler.
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0: 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Don't give me that.
1: We're just getting into this book. 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
7: News. I'm Sue Guzman. The board of the Kennedy Center voting to close the facility over financial issues after a judge ruled President Trump cannot put his name on the center. The board citing its dire financial shape and structural condition. The board citing also the recent ceiling collapse as the final straw. Saudi Arabian pipeline that transports millions of barrels of oil a day scheduled to be largely out of service for weeks. Fox's Steve Harrigan.
8: Saudi Arabia is being hit day after day by attacks from Iranian-backed Houthis. They're hitting not just the oil infrastructure, but they're also targeting cities as well. Warnings going out even in the city of Mecca, the holiest site.
7: Prosecutors say the son of filmmaker Rob Reiner, Nick Reiner, will not face the death penalty over charges he killed his parents last year. If found guilty, he'll receive life without parole. 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
9: Occasional showers for the rest of tonight into your Wednesday morning. Overnight low temperature right around 60 degrees. A 50% chance for showers, possibly a thunderstorm Wednesday morning. Mostly cloudy skies in the afternoon with a high near 70 and a slight chance for rain. Warmer temperatures expected Thursday with scattered thunderstorms. High temperature near 83. From the 1011 Severe Weather Center, I'm Chief Meteorologist Brett Anderson.
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of the dark of the deep range and into the light of the deep strange, cometh the hour, cometh the caravan to midnight, DEFCON 1, live from space. Good evening, caravanners, wherever you happen to be on this gloriously, well, this wonderful planet with a lot of weird stuff going on all over it. It's Tuesday, 15 September 26. I'm John B. Wells, and this is Caravan to Midnight, DEFCON 1. There's a lot going on tonight, so let's get into it. In fact, let's hit the biggest pressure point straight out of the chute, energy. Strait of Hormuz is barely moving. Tanker traffic has collapsed. Saudi Arabia's east-west pipeline was knocked offline after an attack, and loadings at Yanbu on the Red Sea were suspended. Those are two major routes for getting Middle Eastern oil to market, both compromised at the same time. Brent crude closed today near $109 a barrel, so the squeeze is officially here. Meanwhile, American refineries have been running flat out, 97 and 98% utilization. That sounds terrific until you understand what it means. There isn't much room left. The Joliet refinery in Illinois went down after a power failure Sunday. 264,000 barrels a day of refining capacity suddenly sitting there instead of producing gasoline and diesel for the Midwest. The White House is already considering the Defense Production Act to force more capacity out of American refineries. That is how little room remains in the system. And President Trump is now trying to put the brakes on another part of the problem. He's called on Zelensky to stop attacking Russian diesel infrastructure, saying those strikes are contributing to the global fuel shortage. Russia and Ukraine were supposedly moving toward a halt on attacks against energy targets. Today, they kept hitting them anyway. Ukraine struck another Russian refinery. Russia sent roughly 200 drones overnight and hit Ukrainian energy and port infrastructure. So much for that. They're still blowing up the very infrastructure the world is running short of. Now, let's observe the landscape. War with Iran, Hormuz strangled. Saudi infrastructure under attack, Russian refining capacity taking hits, American refineries running near the ceiling. Diesel above $6 a gallon, and the Federal Reserve meets tomorrow with inflation climbing again. You don't need a degree in economics to understand where this leads. The fuel system has no room left for error. It doesn't take 10 things to go wrong. One will do. This is where we are now. Which brings me to another matter. And an old question that never went away. What did the government know and when did it know it? Yesterday, Judicial Watch filed suit against the Alcohol, Tobacco, and Firearms Bureau for records concerning Carol Howe. Howe was a confidential government source operating around Elohim City, Oklahoma before the Oklahoma City bombing. Judicial Watch is seeking investigative reports, confidential informant records, and communications involving her ATF handler. 31 years after the bombing, somebody still has to sue the government to get the paperwork. Now think about that for a moment. We just marked 25 years since September 11, 2001, another national trauma, and another generation has grown up with an official history already written for them. And Americans are still asking about the warnings, the intelligence, surveillance, foreign connections, government failures, and the records they have never been allowed to see. Oklahoma City and September 11 must each be judged on their own facts, but both leave us with the same question. What did the people charged with protecting us know before it happened? When government informants or undercover assets are already moving through the world surrounding a plot, the questions multiply. Where does observation end? Where does infiltration begin? And when people die, who decides what the public is allowed to know? Which brings us back to Oklahoma City. Margaret Roberts was here with us before Blowback was released. We went through Timothy McVeigh, John Doe 2, the witnesses, the surveillance footage, Elohim City, PatCon, and the government informants surrounding the case. At the end of the conversation, I said I hoped somebody would grab the wheel and drive this thing where it needed to go. Well, somebody grabbed the wheel. The OKC bomb files has begun bringing the investigation to a much larger audience, and now, as of yesterday, there's a new court fight for records that may tell us more about what federal authorities were hearing before April 19th, 1995. So, Margaret Roberts returns tonight, and we'll pick up where our last conversation ended. What has come to light since then? What can be proven now? What is the government still withholding? And after 31 years, is there finally enough evidence to find out what really happened? And will they ever tell us? You know the rule around here. Don't hand me a conclusion and tell me to salute it. Bring the evidence. Put it all on the table. We'll look at it together, and then you decide.
The board is hot. The world is considerably hotter. And Tuesday night is here. I say again, if you're just joining the program, John B. Wells here with you at the controls. This is blowback after blowback. Check six. Maintain formation. Heads on swivels. Caravan to midnight starts now. Please sit back comfortably, strap in tight, and stand by.

0: John B. wants you to know about a very special product called Camelicious. There's been an emergent interest, supported by many experimental and epidemiological studies, about the health benefits of camel milk in preventing pathologic conditions ranging from cancer to diabetes. Camel milk has a different protein profile than cow's milk. It has much less fat, and it's better tolerated than cow's milk. But what's more, it is bioidentical to human breast milk, making it the perfect nutrition for the body. It restores the gut biome, known as the second brain. Effects for some people on the autism spectrum have been amazing. Insulin requirements are dropping among those with diabetes. 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Camelicious is produced in an EU-approved facility under far higher standards than required in the US, so the quality of Camelicious is assured. 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
5: This is L. Todd Wood. I'm the founder of CDM or CDM.press. If you go to CDM, we have an article, several articles actually, about the Supreme Court decisions and other legal activity around the election in November. It seems the Supreme Court has okayed a lower court's suspension on the executive order stopping mail-in ballots. Trump is not happy about this. He's put it out on his Truth Social account. And on another account, state AGs are coming after some illegal voting practices. So a lot going on. It remains to be seen if President Trump will actually declare a national emergency on the elections. It seems that nothing is being done to correct the machines, to correct the mail-in voting, and to correct a lot of other issues that are making our elections fake, selections, not elections. So go to cdm.press. You can find all these stories, and we'll continue to report on what's happening across the nation as the midterms approach.
0: The information and opinions expressed on this program are those of our guests or the host. They are not necessarily those of station owners, operators or staff of any source of transmission. This is Caravan to Midnight, DEFCON 1. Tonight, blowback after blowback. Stand by for feed.

Well, ladies and gentlemen, I hope you took my advisory seriously and you are sitting comfortably and strapped in tight because, well, let me say it this way. Brendy had spoken with him earlier today. We were arranging to have him back with us next Tuesday. And less than an hour later, we received a call. Some very sad news. Our dear friend and longtime friend of the program, Dr. Richard Allen Miller, has passed away. Less than an hour later, we received a call telling us he'd suffered a sudden heart attack and was gone. I'm still trying to take that in. Richard and I never met in person, but over the years of our conversations, he became a dear friend. I love the guy, and I wish I could have had one more conversation with him. Many of you knew him through the holographic Earth and his explorations of some of the most unusual subjects we've ever discussed on this program or any other. Richard had a remarkable curiosity. A conversation with him could take you somewhere you hadn't expected to go and leave you thinking long after it was over. Tonight, I'm grateful that we have those conversations. I'm grateful he shared so much of his time and his extraordinary mind with us, and I'm thinking of his family, his friends, and everyone who will be feeling this loss. We thought we had next Tuesday. Well, Richard, thank you for the years, the friendship, and all those things you gave us to think about. I'm going to miss you, my friend. May the Lord receive you in his mercy and give comfort to those who love you. Rest in peace, Dr. Richard Allen Miller. Do you know, when he came on with me on Coast to Coast AM way back in the day, maybe even over 14 years ago, because I was doing, you know, the occasional shift before I went pretty much temporarily, permanently on Saturday nights. And he told me that he had sold 20,000 books as a result. He didn't have any sales at all. And after that conversation, he sold 20,000 books. But he was so happy. And I was happy for him. He was not an ostentatious man. He did not live in the lap of luxury at all. Not in the least. He lived as so many brilliant, brilliant people, unique individuals. He lived the way many of them do, in austerity. And I thought, what? But it was true. Somebody got into the apparatus and began, talk about shadow banning. His book sales went from astounding to just a trickle, and then eventually nothing at all. And it's because he had something major to bring to the party. You've heard the holographic universe. You've heard that expression on this program before. Richard's specialty was the holographic Earth. He was way deep inside the intelligence apparatus, but not running around like a spook spying on people, working on projects that were never meant to see the public light. So we'll miss him. And I strongly suspect that Brendy may have very well been the last person to speak to him. His sister contacted us. But anyway, he will not be forgotten, that's for sure. Now, if you don't mind, I'd like to speak to something that I think you might find useful. Remaining stable mentally. Let me just take a few minutes tonight and talk with you about how we're living through all of this. There's always another report, always another warning, always another confrontation somewhere. You finish reading one item and three more arrive before you've had time to decide what the first one actually means. Some of it deserves our attention. Some of it will require action. Some of it will turn out to have been exaggerated, misunderstood, or just plain wrong. And often, at the moment we first encounter it, we don't know which category it belongs in. That uncertainty can wear you down. You can spend an entire afternoon following developments and
reach the evening feeling as though you've worked a 12-hour shift, even though the only thing you've moved is your thumb across the screen. Meanwhile, the ordinary business of your life is waiting. Someone needs a phone call. Something needs fixing. There's work to finish. There's a person in the next room who would enjoy your company. And there you are, physically present, mentally somewhere on the other side of the planet trying to work out what people you've never met are going to do next. I understand that, because I do it too. But I think we need to ask ourselves a question. How much of our attention is helping us live wisely, and how much of it is simply keeping us wound up? Because there is a point at which more information stops producing better understanding. You're receiving the same warning in different words from different people with different music underneath it, and by the fifth telling, it feels like five separate pieces of evidence, and it's not. Sometimes it's one unconfirmed report that has traveled around the block and around the block again. So let's give ourselves permission to slow down here. We can say, that concerns me, but I don't know enough yet. We can say, that's possible, it isn't established. And we can also say, I was mistaken. Those are useful sentences. They leave room for the truth to arrive. You don't have to form a complete theory of the world before supper. You don't have to defend every impression you had when you were tired or angry. You are allowed to examine something, reserve judgment, and go on with the responsibilities of your day. That's part of remaining steady. Another part is recognizing the limits of our authority. And I can't personally settle every dispute abroad. I can't reach through a television and improve the judgment of the people on it. I can't make tomorrow's events obey tonight's expectations, and neither can you, but there are things we can do. We can decide whether we pass along a claim we haven't checked. We can decide how we speak to our families. We can look after our homes, keep our commitments, keep our word, and make responsible, reasonable preparations for an interruption in ordinary life. We can participate in our communities. We can ask questions of public officials. We can support worthwhile work. We can vote, organize peacefully, and insist on honest answers. Our influence has limits, but it is real, and there is a difference between accepting those limits and surrendering everything. You may not be able to solve a national problem this evening. You may be able to help one person who's having a very difficult evening. That person

0: What can wait until there is better information? Take an issue that's been troubling you and work through those questions honestly. If there is a useful action available, take it. Make the call. Check the source. Handle the practical matter you've been putting off. If there isn't an action available tonight, acknowledge that. You can return to it when circumstances change. You don't have to spend the intervening hours imagining every possible disaster. Now, I realize that saying don't worry doesn't automatically stop anybody from worrying. If it did, we could solve quite a few problems with two words and go home early. Sometimes the concern stays with you. Sometimes it comes back the moment the room gets quiet. There's no need to condemn yourself for that. You can be concerned and still choose what to do next. You can have an unsettled mind and still wash the dishes, walk the dog, finish a task, or pick up the phone and call someone you trust. You don't have to wait until you feel perfectly calm to do something ordinary and useful. And you don't have to carry everything alone. If the worry keeps taking your sleep or making ordinary life difficult, talk to somebody who can help. A trusted friend, a pastor, a counselor, your doctor even. Asking for help is a practical decision. People need people. And for me, prayer belongs in this conversation. There have been times in my life when I had no clear idea whatsoever how the next part was going to work. I had responsibilities, I had people I cared about, I had work to do, and I really couldn't see how all the pieces were going to come together. What I began to learn was to ask for direction for the day in front of me. Father, show me what you would have me accomplish today and help me be willing to do it. That is a manageable prayer. It brings me back to the work I might actually be able to perform. I can ask for wisdom. I can ask for patience. I can ask for the courage to deal with something I've been avoiding. I can give thanks for help I've already received. And I could admit that I do not know the whole story. And there's a relief in that admission. We were never going to know everything. We certainly weren't going to control everything. Lord Jesus' teaching about tomorrow comes to mind here. Each day has enough trouble of its own. I hear practical wisdom in that. Attend to today's responsibilities without trying to endure every imagined hardship of the coming year in advance. Prepare where preparation makes sense. Then allow yourself to live. Check the flashlight, know the important documents, know where they are, have a sensible plan for reaching your family if ordinary communications are interrupted. Do the basic things appropriate to your circumstances and your means, and then have dinner. Let preparation have a stopping point. There'll always be another scenario you could invent, another item someone says you absolutely must have, another person telling you that you're already too late. A reasonable plan should help you get back to your life. The same applies to staying informed. Choose when you're going to check the news. Give yourself time to understand what you've read. If there's an immediate local emergency, of course, follow reliable instructions and act. But the ordinary stream of commentary does not require an uninterrupted audience. You can turn it off for a while, including this program when you need to. I appreciate your company. I also want you to have a life beyond listening to people discuss what may happen next. Listen to some music without reading anything underneath it. Go outside, work on something with your hands. Read a few pages of a book that has nothing to do with the day's controversies. Have a conversation that leaves room for laughter. These things deserve a place in your day, even when events are serious. Especially then, perhaps because serious times require people who can sustain themselves and remain useful to one another. There's no obligation to be miserable every hour that someone somewhere is suffering. We can care about suffering, help where we can, and still receive the good things in our own lives with gratitude. You haven't abandoned your responsibilities because you noticed a beautiful evening. This is Caravan. Please stand by.
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8: Fox News, I'm Ted Lindner. A federal judge has blocked the board of the Kennedy Center from adding President Trump's name to the building facade.
9: D.C. federal judge Christopher Cooper wrote that the Kennedy Center board cannot install memorials for President Trump or anyone or anything else at the Kennedy Center without Congress's blessing, and that an August board resolution pushing to add the president's name to the building facade violated an earlier court ruling on the matter.
8: Sources telling Fox the Kennedy Center board has voted to immediately close the facility, citing safety concerns and funding issues. Delaware's primary election taking place Tuesday, incoming Chris Coons in a bid for a third full term, winning the Democratic nomination for the Senate. He'll face off in November against the winner of the Republican primary, Michael Katz. In the state's only congressional House race, incumbent Sarah McBride is running unopposed in the Democratic primary. 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
10: Occasional showers for the rest of tonight into your Wednesday morning. Overnight low temperature right around 60 degrees. A 50% chance for showers, possibly a thunderstorm Wednesday morning. Mostly cloudy skies in the afternoon with a high near 70 and a slight chance for rain. Warmer temperatures expected Thursday with scattered thunderstorms. High temperature near 83. From the 1011 Severe Weather Center, I'm Chief Meteorologist Brett Anderson.
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0: right, ladies and gentlemen. Welcome back to the program, Margaret Roberts. Yep, blowbackbook.com is her website. Margaret Roberts is a prize-winning investigative journalist, television producer, and former news director of America's Most Wanted. A graduate of Northwestern University, she earned her master's degree with honors in English literature from the University of Chicago as managing editor of Chicago Lawyer. Her investigation into a death row case helped exonerate an innocent man and earn two major Chicago journalism awards. Margaret later became a top editor at National Journal and Congressional Quarterly in Washington before moving into television, where she helped launch America's Most Wanted and ran its news desk. She went on to create and produce two national paranormal television series, Mysterious Forces Beyond for TLC and Strange Universe in daily syndication. In 2010, Margaret edited Deadly Secrets, Timothy McVeigh's account of the Oklahoma City bomb plot, as told to fellow death row inmate David Hammer, who would later become one of her sources. Her investigation into Oklahoma City eventually became Blowback, the untold story of the FBI and the Oklahoma City bombing, which is now available and has helped inspire Tucker Carlson's multi-part documentary series, The OKC Bomb Files. Margaret Roberts joins us again tonight to continue an investigation that 31 years later is still producing new questions. Let us welcome back from episode 2731, back on the 8th of April this year, Margaret Roberts. Welcome back, Margaret. It's great to have you on tonight.
1: Thank you, John. Great to be back.
0: Well, I'll tell you what, talk about a driven individual. That would be you. This is just, this is really amazing. And it's hard to imagine, and yet we must, that so much is still covered up. So I invite you to take it away. Now, the last time you were here, Blowback hadn't even been launched yet. So I said before we signed off that I hope somebody would grab the wheel and drive this thing forward. Well, here we are 5 months later. The book is out, and there's now a documentary series. And yesterday, another fight for government records landed in federal court. So what has happened since we last spoke?
1: Busy times, isn't it?
0: Yeah.
1: Yes. I would say the biggest impact, John, has been legal heat. And that's not something that I can or would presume to take credit for. I think maybe I'm part of the culture of transparency, and the book came out, you know, in the middle of that movement and uproar. So that has probably helped matters. But very specifically, and I know you're someone who's very pointedly interested in the evidence, as I am, there has been an uptick in legal heat that could bring forward evidence that would be game-changing. And since we talked in April, a month later, the Southern Poverty Law Center, the big federal indictment came down for wire fraud, money laundering, and had all the markings of manufactured terror, which is a big theme in my investigation. And the direct connection to that, from that indictment to my investigation, is that 22 years ago, the man at the center of my book, Blowback, filed a landmark Freedom of Information Act lawsuit alleging that the Oklahoma City bombing was actually an FBI sting operation in which the FBI was jointly surveilling this right-wing compound in Oklahoma City, in Elohim City, Oklahoma, where the actual bomb plot was unfolding. So that lawsuit surfaced documents, 20 documents. They're heavily redacted, of course, but they detail this joint sting operation. So that's one thing that happened since April. Another is that a survivor of the bombing who lost two grandchildren has filed a lawsuit after a long battle from journalists and survivors to force the disclosure of the DNA profile of what is known as the extra leg that was recovered from the bombing. Let's remember, this is supposedly an act of lone wolf terror. And this extra leg was never matched to a victim. And by experts at Timothy McVeigh's trial was said to be very possibly belong to one of his accomplices. And then, as you mentioned, John, yesterday, Judicial Watch filed yet another lawsuit against the Bureau of Alcohol, Tobacco, and Firearms. And this one relates to the mystery woman at the center of the bombing case. Her name is Carol Howe, and she was a federal informant embedded inside the Oklahoma City bomb plot, which America at large basically doesn't even know of her existence.
0: I had always thought that perhaps Timothy McVeigh walked out of some back door and got into a black Suburban and was driven away. Is that just ludicrous? Is he gone?
1: Well, you know, let me just say, you're not the only one with that bizarre theory. And as to what has happened since Blowback came out, I've actually had that theory run by me by a very credible source from, you know, inside the federal government. So I'll just leave that there.
0: Okay, that's fine. That's fine. Yeah, it's, I don't know, it's just a little bit too pat, you know what I mean?
1: So
0: we're not going to simply retell what happened in Oklahoma City. We did that. The question now, of course, is what has happened since people started digging into it again? The government considers this case closed. McVeigh was convicted and presumably executed. Nichols is serving life, and the FBI says it chased tens of thousands of leads. I mean, how many leads can there be? So 31 years later, what is the biggest single piece that still prevents you from saying, all right, they've got the whole story, right?
1: Yes, it's a great question. And it is without a doubt the surveillance videotape of the delivery of the bomb itself. While we won't go into a retell of the whole story, it does make sense to just set up for our audience. There are two ways of looking at this. The government and anybody under 40 may not even, you know, remember or know this case, but this is the deadliest domestic terror attack in American history. 168 people blown up in the middle of the week, in the middle of the country at 9 a.m. in a federal building in Oklahoma City. The official government story is that Timothy McVeigh, this 20-something ex-decorated ex-soldier with a grudge against the government, blew up the building out of revenge for its overstepping at Waco and the federal siege there. But the investigation that I've been part of for decades now has uncovered credible evidence that this was a surveillance operation, a sting operation gone sideways that tragically wound up with the terrorists probably outsmarting their handlers and blowing up that building. So when you ask, John, about what's the most compelling piece of evidence that basically by itself demolishes the government's story of lone wolf terror, it's this surveillance tape, which the FBI took into custody the day of the bombing. And it counterbalances 24 eyewitnesses on the ground who saw Timothy McVeigh with a second suspect in the bomb truck right before the bomb went off. So right there, you have It just defies the story of lone wolf terror in the most literal way, because there was another guy in the bomb truck. And the FBI, by the government's own documents, has videotape of that scene. The government documents describe the suspects, plural, getting out of the bomb truck. And yet, for all of these decades, the FBI and prosecutors told the jury, and the news media told the public, and history books still record that this was just Timothy McVeigh by himself in the notorious Yellow Rider truck. So the FBI has been under fire in this Freedom of Information Act lawsuit I referred to earlier, seeking to force it to disclose this videotape. And when you think about it, this videotape would have been Exhibit 1 at Timothy McVeigh's trial, but it was never shown there. So the FBI fighting tooth and nail to keep this secret all these years suggests that there's definite vulnerability in the identity of this second man. And without going into spoilers here, this is not fact. This is my working theory after 20 years on the case. I believe that second man will turn out to be a federal asset or operative of some kind, but I don't have evidence of that. I have indications of that.
0: What do you think the point of the bombing was?
1: I think, based on, without a doubt, the FBI, the playbook here of surveillance was to close in on this neo-Nazi group that was planning to target a federal building. Their long-term goal was to have an insurrection, overthrow the U.S. government, and establish a white separatist nation in the Pacific Northwest. I mean, that was the big picture. But I believe that what happened here is that the government, the FBI attempted to close in on this group before the bomb went off. But that failed. That effort went sideways, and the terrorists achieved their goals.
0: Well, do you know back in those days? Go ahead. This way.
1: Well, just going to point out that the history of this war between federal law enforcement and these, you know, radical anti-government extremists. This was just reaching a zenith. Here we had Ruby Ridge, we had Waco, then we had Oklahoma City. But 10 years before Oklahoma City, there had been another plot to take out the Mira building, which was the Oklahoma City Federal Building. That very building was part of a pivotal anti-government plot. They were going to take it out with rockets, and it eventually failed. But so there's quite a long history of open warfare between the federal law enforcement and these extremists.
0: Yeah, Janet Reno seemed to be not the least bit squeamish about violence being delivered upon suspected terrorists. I mean, even Randy Weaver.
1: Yes.
0: For Pete's sake, I mean, really? And it's
1: absolutely,
0: you know, that whole thing down there at Waco is just nonsense. And I want to take a go ahead. Yeah, go ahead.
1: As people pointed out, as Timothy McVeigh's own defense lawyer pointed out, many, many people agreed with Timothy McVeigh's politics. You know, he was, Timothy McVeigh was at Waco handing out, you know, flyers, and he was before the fatal ending at Waco, while it was still just a siege. But he was horrified by the overreach and the violence, which to him must have looked a lot like the battlefield that he had served on in the Gulf War.
0: Yeah, you know, there was all sorts of stuff going on. The rabbits being slaughtered, audio that was supposed to have been blasted out there.
1: Yes.
0: I couldn't help noticing when the cops were all by their cars and they're all doing shooting. My questions were, what are they shooting at exactly? I mean, all these rounds, just boom, boom, boom, just emptying their magazines and loading them up again. I didn't see any projectiles hitting their windshields or their cars, no dirt spots around them. And I got a curious piece of video that I immediately duplicated and distributed to 50 people who do not know each other. This is way back in the day. And it shows this guy. You remember the roof of the single story building?
1: Yes.
0: And there are two SWAT guys on the roof. One's kind of a chunky, tubby guy, and another one's kind of tall. And the tall one goes in, and then you see this break in the video, this edit of some sort. And I thought you see these holes appear on the wall, and I thought, what kind of a projectile makes holes like that? You know, when I'm watching this. And I worked for Channel 8 Television in Dallas, so I got to go all over WFAA TV. I went to Enton. There was no place that was, I couldn't walk onto the set while they were doing a live broadcast, but other than that, I'd go wherever I wanted to.
1: Uh-huh.
0: And I went up to the control room, and there were a bunch of guys in there with suits, and they were all very quiet. And I said, hey. I just said this to one of the guys standing there. I said, how did you guys get in so close, even with the satellite truck? I mean, you guys were zoomed right in there, those two SWAT guys on the roof. I mean, they were in full frame practically. And you see all that stuff flying through the wall? What was that all about? And one last thing, it said live up in the upper right, but I saw edits in the transmission. So what's up with that? You know what they said? Not a bloody thing. I didn't even respond. I just said, okay, see you later. And I left. So that whole thing looked phony to me. And then going up to Oklahoma City, how about the dead policeman?
1: Oh, Terrence Yeke. Absolutely.
0: Yeah.
1: He's in chapter one of my book. And that's, there's a chain of mysterious and unexplained deaths. But Terrence Yeke, you're right. He was a hero cop who carried eight victims out of the Mura building on his back that morning. And in days and weeks to come, he became completely alienated from his department and from the official story of the bombing, believing that there was a big guilty secret being covered up there.
0: Mm-hmm. Well, I don't want to get you off your track here because everybody knows I can talk, but I want you to talk, Margaret. I just got to pull it back a little bit here.
1: Well, that's a fascinating angle. I share your sense about the history of that moment and the part it played in the passions that lit this bomb off on both sides, you know?
0: Well, tell us a little bit about, take us inside Carol Howe's story. She was working as an ATF informant around Elohim City before the bombing. What was she reporting, can we imagine, to her handlers? And I wonder how specific those warnings became and how close did any of it get to Oklahoma City or the Mura building at all?
1: Yes. And again, I always feel I need to underscore for people who don't know this story. Almost no one knows Carol Howe, knows that the government had this informant embedded inside Elohim City, which was this anti-government compound where the movement was intent on protecting gun rights. That was like the big centerpiece of this, the war you know, for the Second Amendment and for the right to bear arms against increasing regulations and restrictions by the government. Again, this is there were a lot of people who agreed with this ideology, but there were also extremists inside Elohim City. Carol Howe was a former debutante, a beautiful blonde community college student in her 20s at the time she became ensnared in this plot. And she had taken, she was rebellious, and she had taken up with a guy, Dennis Mahan, who was actually sort of a, he was central in that community of anti-government, white separatists. He was a big mouth. He was affiliated with radical organizations. And he took her under his wing. They actually became romantically involved. And then quickly, fairly quickly estranged. She accused him of, you know, sexual assault. He denied it. But this is what took her to Elohim City. He actually had a travel trailer there where he weekended. He lived, they were, he lived in Tulsa. And once she sought a restraining order against him, the ATF moved in and said, we want to surveil him, and we want to surveil Elohim City for gun violations. Would you be our informant? That's what took her to Elohim City. And this was in the run-up to the bombing.
0: The first expression that comes to mind is squid ink. That's kind of what I'm thinking that was. Wow. Just remember, folks, as long as we let them, the governments of the world will run all over us. Hour two coming up. This is Caravan to Midnight, DEFCON 1. We'll be back with Margaret Roberts right after this. It's true. If you want something to go away, quit buying it, quit feeding it. The flip side to that coin is, if you want something to grow, nourish it. People are getting tired of feeding the big tech monster, because what they get in return is shadow banning, overt banning, or suspension on social media. Big tech and its derivatives also try to financially soft kill. This is when someone wants to buy something, but they are prevented from doing it because their payment repeatedly fails. 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
6: Not happy with the high court. I'm Ted Lindner, Fox News. President Trump lashing out at the U.S. Supreme Court over its decision on mail-in ballots. Attorney General Todd Blanche says the Justice Department will comply with the order, but he says the administration wants to assure free and fair elections. Blanche also says the president's frustrated by recent rulings.
7: The idea that President Trump shouldn't be allowed to communicate to the American people his frustration, I don't share that.
6: In a social media post, the president wrote the justices are not the people he interviewed, but merely a shell of their original selves. Increasing concerns over the advancement of artificial intelligence continue to ripple across Capitol Hill and the private sector. Fox's Aisha Hosni with details on that and more from the White House.
8: House Speaker Mike Johnson downplaying AI doomsday warnings as AI continues to confound Washington. Senate Minority Leader Chuck Schumer slamming Republicans for not reining it in. At the center of the president's decision is the AI race with China. Just last week, the government identified six Chinese AI firms accused of stealing data from American AI companies. Meanwhile, the president on Truth Social claiming new evidence shows the Butler, Pennsylvania assassination attempt was a, quote, Democrat plot to get me out of the election that failed. But FBI Director Kash Patel testified on the Hill that the shooter, Thomas Crooks, wasn't speaking to anyone but his parents.
6: This comes as lawmakers from both sides of the aisle unite behind the Frontier Act, which is aimed at establishing national safety guardrails for the development of artificial intelligence. And a news helicopter has crashed in the Chatsworth community of Los Angeles while covering a bus collision. This happened Tuesday night. Killed three people. The aircraft crashing in a parking lot at or near a self-storage facility in the community, which is in Los Angeles's San Fernando Valley. The aircraft involved a news helicopter. At least one of the deceased appeared to be someone on the ground. 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
6: Delaware held their primary elections on Tuesday. Incumbent Chris Coons in his bid for a third full term, winning the Democratic nomination for the Senate. He'll face off in November against the winner of the Republican primary, Michael Katz, in the state's only congressional House race. Incumbent Sarah McBride is running unopposed in the Democratic primary. The FBI apprehending a suspect charged with planning a terror attack. Fox's Alexandria Hoff with more.
22: Federal agents in Pennsylvania have charged 21-year-old Jonathan Hunter Kramer of Valencia, PA, with attempting to commit terrorism on behalf of ISIS. Last weekend, an FBI surveillance team tracked Kramer as he bought a burner phone, got a long black bag, checked into a hotel with cash, and loaded up on weapons. This investigation came after a tip came in March about some nefarious behavior online, allegedly by Kramer. He was intercepted in a hotel parking lot in Kramer. Cranberry Township, with authorities seizing a semi-automatic rifle, high-capacity magazines, nearly 200 rounds of ammunition, 30 knives, and a prayer rug, according to FBI Director Kash Patel.
6: Jonathan Hunter Kramer had allegedly been on the FBI's radar for 3 years, since 2023, when he was charged and adjudicated delinquent by Pennsylvania state authorities for an alleged role in a plot to commit a mass casualty incident and for allegedly possessing child sexual abuse material. The Kennedy Center is closing, at least for now, the board voting to close over financial issues and a dispute over putting President Trump's name on the iconic performing arts venue. According to Fox News sources, prior to Tuesday's board meeting, a federal judge blocked the Kennedy Center board from adding the president's name to the structure or to the grounds, saying that it would violate an earlier ruling that his name was illegally added to the building. Judge Christopher Cooper ruling that, quote, simply put, defendants cannot install memorials for President Trump or anyone or anything else at the Kennedy Center without the blessing from Congress. I'm Ted Lindner, and this is Fox News.
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13: Occasional showers for the rest of tonight into your Wednesday morning. Overnight low temperature right around 60 degrees. A 50% chance for showers, possibly a thunderstorm Wednesday morning. Mostly cloudy skies in the afternoon with a high near 70 and a slight chance for rain. Warmer temperatures expected Thursday with scattered thunderstorms. High temperature near 83. From the 1011 Severe Weather Center, I'm Chief Meteorologist Brett Anderson.
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16: 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Gary McNamara and Eric Harley talk about everything from politics to social issues and news of the day. 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
17: All across America, we are Red Eye Radio. I'm Gary McNamara. He is Eric Harley.
18: Hey, how are you, Gary?
17: Well, thanks for being here. That sounded like bitter, didn't it? Like,
18: well, no. Here's the thing. My neighbor told me that President Trump renamed Tuesday America Day. And I took from that that it was a national holiday.
17: Oh, okay. All right.
18: My bad.
17: How's Dad?
18: He's the strongest guy I know personally. And I put him right up there with John McNamara. And I mean that. I'm very serious, but he gets what you get sometimes, and that is, wait a minute, you're not that old. He's 93, and he is, so far, no cognitive issues. But, you know, obviously, physically, some things are going on, an incurable blood cancer that he's had since November of 22. Went to war first time when he was 18 and then went again when I was 4 years old. And, you know, he's the strongest guy I know, again, personally. I've never personally met John McNamara, so I would put them both at they're just both incredible human beings after everything that they have gone through, their minds and everything else. They're, you know, my dad, the seasoned investigator, your dad, the seasoned engineer. So they had those curious minds, that, mm-hmm. and they also wanted their kids to learn. And he's my hero. My dad is definitely my hero, but he is stable. Mm-hmm. He is back at home with he's got home nursing care. That are very capable for everybody in the professional caretakers out there. You're amazing. I don't know what else to say, because all of us non-professional caretakers, by the way, I am on my way to becoming an unregistered nurse. I'm working at it. I won't be fully registered ever, but I'm learning because the care requires, and your brother and your sister, who have been amazing with your dad.
0: Full-time caretakers of my father.
18: They are full-time caretakers. And, you know, my sister and I trade off. She's out of town and can't or couldn't get back in time, which is why I was out yesterday. But we're still, as you know, it takes, I mean, your brother and your sister are, and your other sister are all working as a team along with your dad's doctors. And that's how it works. If you're lucky, by the way, to be able to keep your parents in their home, which is what everybody's wish really is. And, but you, when you look at the professional caretakers, it's just amazing. And the technology that's out there, but dad is, he is stable. There's, the battle is getting tougher. But he's, you know, just got a, he's still got a sense of humor. I was helping him, set reminders for, cause he's got Alexa. He can tell Alexa, hey, Alexa, set a reminder for my new medication for 10:15 PM. Okay. And so he's got some temporary medications that he's, treating an infection and, pneumonia. And so I said, but each of them have their own little quirks about them. And he said, okay, help me organize this. He goes, what do you think? When should I take this one at this time? And I said, I think we've narrowed it down to this. There's three new medications. So two in the morning and then all three of them at bedtime, because one is only one time a day. And so I said, let me send you a text. And then now you can star with messages, at least on Android. You can put a star next to that to basically highlight that message. So dad, if he needs to, can go into his text messages from me. And there's a star next to it, which happens to look exactly like the Dallas Cowboys star. And when I pointed that out to him, he said, why would you do that to me? And it's,
0: I plan on winning the battle.
18: He says that's kind of cruel. A little salt in the wound. He's just, you know, and he's so also so kind, but also on it. And when a new nurse came in when he was in the hospital, like, you know, they have what they call shifts, you know, and people working at different times of the day, which is weird. I don't know why anybody would work at night, but they do. And, you know, so they would come in and they would introduce themselves, and he would line up all of he knows exactly his last appointment, when his next appointment is. In fact, I'll be taking him to that appointment here in 12 hours. All of these things. And, you know, he knows everything and he's got it in line. And other than moving a lot slower right now, because of everything that's going on, he's all there. I'm grateful. Yeah, in a weird way, I told my wife this tonight. In a weird way, I'm grateful to have this extra time with him. I know if you've never been in this situation, that might sound weird. I certainly would not want it under these circumstances, but it is a very intimate setting when you're the non-professional caretaker, and you can communicate with them and they trust you to do that. And there's that, I don't know how to explain it. But that relationship, that bond just grows even stronger.
0: You know, I'm glad you said that because I wanted to say that and I didn't know how to frame it. Think about that. I don't know how to frame what I wanted to say, which is appreciate the fact that he has his cognitive abilities. I didn't know how to say that. And then as I'm thinking it, you went and you said it. And that's just because of the, you know, with my dad, basically 99% of my dad is not there. And so I didn't know how to say that in the right context, and then you said it, which was great.
18: Well, it came on, you know, with your dad, which is what happened with my mom's oldest sister, my Aunt June. It was a very rapid onset for your father, relatively speaking.
0: Yeah, it was. Yeah.
18: For 99% of his life, you know, his mind, that video that you made of him,
0: was that about 4 years ago, maybe?
18: It was about 4 years ago.
0: It was after COVID, I know that.
18: And it's such a beautiful setting because he's sitting there and he's talking to you, and it's such an intimate setting. And he's, you know, talking like real people talk, right? He's and also his engineering mind is going over all of these things, and he's very analytical. And my dad and I always say we have our own talk show inevitably when I see him in his living room, and we had it a couple of times, in fact, in the hospital, in between, you know, all of his blood tests and care, of course. And then, you know, Dad was saying, okay, I'm done with Cowboys' new coach. I mean, that's all he said about the Cowboys thing, aside from the joke, the earlier joke. But, you know, it was,
0: funny.
18: You know, it's, but, it's when you have that, and I'm trying to document everything, because like my maternal grandfather, well, actually all my grandparents, you know, those generations, you have to have somebody tell you a story, and stories have been told since the beginning of time. Mm-hmm. And I think it's important to tell everybody's story along the way. We talked about this the last time I was on. What was that, 2 weeks ago? I don't know. I get a lot of time off, folks. That's just the way it is. I'm the new Howard Stern. But here's the thing. It's maybe I shouldn't have said that. I don't care. But no, we were talking about young people. We were talking about, you know, what they know, what they learn, and what, how we take things for granted, and the technology that we have, and do they actually know how the real world works, and how much do they know or care to know about how the real world works or how things work? And it's important, I think, to tell the stories of those who are the generations that have come ahead of us, that are still, those stories are still, all, they'll always be relevant. And my father's story is just one of millions. You know, I when I started doing my ancestry thing, it wasn't like, you know, okay, this guy did this and this guy did that, and there's some things that relate to American history and all that. But none of that really interested me. It was how they lived back then, them as a person. I didn't know them. You know, they may be related to me, but I didn't know them. It was about how things worked, how life had to be conducted back then. That was the most interesting thing for my family tree. Yeah, I want to put the names up in place and so the family can see it. But it really was just a history lesson, and not necessarily my family history or just my family history. It was an American history lesson, and eventually then European and Scottish, and then it all goes downhill from there. But then it's old crap. But it was... You know, I think about, I was talking to my dad's neighbor, next door neighbor, Dobie. I didn't know Dobie was 85. He looks 75. He's outside. It's 100 and something degrees. He's not wearing a shirt. Fit as a fiddle, 85 degrees. And he's asking me, you know, because I had brought dad home. And he asked me, hey, how's your dad? And we had a chat in his shaded yard. He's got great trees. And I said, you know, we were talking, and I was talking about my dad's service, which he knew. But, you know, there were some questions he was asking. And then he was telling me about going to Vietnam when he was, I think he said 20. And he's 85 now. He's going to be 86 soon. And, you know, all of these stories, again, there's millions of them, of these individuals And I'm thinking to myself, you know, what happens when they age out? What happens? Because AI's not going to do everything for you, folks. In fact, the stories, if you read the stories of just the last week and a half alone, you realize the confidence that the AI companies themselves have in AI is waning right now. They've hit kind of a plateau as to what they believe people are going to want, need, or be able to do with AI. So,
0: and that's been a big question. That's been a big question that we've talked about
18: yes,
0: in the past.
18: And it still is a question. I don't know. I hope it improves right. people's lives. I think technology is great. But we can't get there without the people. You know, we talked about how Mike Rowe talks about this and all the jobs that are going to be have to be hands-on, non-tech jobs in order to make AI happen and grow and expand.
0: Non-tech or tech?
18: Non-tech jobs.
0: Okay. Yeah. There's going to be a ton of tech jobs.
18: No, tech jobs, of course. But right. the non-tech jobs in building the centers,
0: right,
18: all
0: right,
18: the data
0: right,
18: centers, right. the construction, all of the things that are going to have to be done by humans that won't be done by robots. And
0: okay, you're talking computer tech, not
18: yeah,
0: engineering right. or civil technology.
18: Right, okay. right, right, right. Okay. Yeah. And so, you know, Mike Rowe's talked about how these are going to be, they're still going to require a ton of humans. And we've talked about it. It always does. And going back to Obama saying, the problem is the reason we don't have enough jobs is because of ATMs.
0: I mentioned that yesterday, by the way, and just said, I can't help it, but I'm like, what an idiot.
18: What a moronic statement.
0: And the reason I say that is because of the adoration towards him.
18: Yeah.
0: The, you know, the godlike status of people that the Democrats put forth for him. Remember the Denver rally with
18: yeah.
0: the Roman columns and then right. Grand Park in Chicago afterwards. And, oh, he's just so. And it's like, then he opened his mouth and it's like, the guy's completely clueless.
18: He's absolutely clueless. But
0: that's a great point because we've talked about the fact that every massive advancement and going from an agricultural economy to an industrial economy moved basically 97% of the workforce to a completely different profession over the period of less than 100 years.
18: Yeah. You know,
0: and what did it do? There was creative destruction. All those agriculture jobs were gone. But every massive advancement in technology has made a ton more jobs than were lost.
18: And Bernie is bringing up the 32-hour work week again.
0: I know.
18: Right, the other day. And I'm thinking to myself, I'm like, okay, I'll tell you what. I'll listen to that. I'm willing to listen to that idea, Bernie, if you'll do the Eric and Gary plan for members of Congress, Senate, and the House. You will work only 1 hour per week.
0: Right.
18: Only one. And everyone, well, you'll get nothing done. Uh-huh. We know.
0: Yeah, that's
18: $40 trillion and growing.
0: That's where we disagree with even a significant portion of the I won't say conservative but Republican movement that
18: populist
0: says,
18: yeah.
0: yeah the populist we need our Congress to do more.
18: No. I'll listen to your 32-hour a week plan for the everyday person, the worker, you know, that's a communist term. It's all about the worker, Bernie, we know. And if I'll listen to your plan, I said listen, I didn't say agree. I'll listen to that if you guys on Capitol Hill will agree to work 1 hour a week. One. Wednesday, 11 a.m. to noon.
0: So you only pass what's absolutely necessary.
18: That's right. Well, exactly.
0: I'm glad you're able to see your dad, though.
18: Yeah, thank you for everybody. Everybody needs to know the RER crew. No one knows what RER means. It stands for Red Eye Radio. No one knows what Red Eye Radio means, quite frankly. But the Red Eye Radio crew is amazing. And you guys have helped to carry me too many times. I owe you, but I'm never paying you back. It's not going to happen.
0: We are Red Eye Radio.
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0: We are Runner Radio. He's Eric Carlin. I'm Gary McNamara. Welcome in. Good morning. By the way, I had the greatest thing happen to me yesterday while at the cardiologist. You know, I'm an old guy, so I mean, it's a...
1: We're
0: done with everything. He goes, oh, one more thing. He said, apparently there's a huge mistake on your date of birth. And then he just smiled, and I went, yes!
1: Yes!
2: Oh my gosh, that's great. That's great.
1: No, I mean, seriously.
0: So much fun.
1: I've passed a lot of mirrors, and I'm 10 years younger than you. You've aged a lot better than me. You clearly don't have children and grandchildren. Although you do, kind of. Well, I mean, your nephew, yeah. You raised your nephew, so...
0: Well, I

0: No,
1: I don't have a wife.
2: Yeah, there's that too.
3: It's Rex Burkhead. 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
4: News. I'm Sue Guzman. A news helicopter crashing in Chatsworth, California, leaving multiple people dead and injured. Rico Gross with the Los Angeles Fire Department.
5: Sad to report that the firefighters responded. Over 70 firefighters. We did have a loss of life of three members of the community and two members transported to the hospital.
4: NBC News 4 confirming it was their chopper that crashed and burst into flames. They, along with other news outlets, were covering a fatal bus crash nearby at the time the chopper went down. The debate over artificial intelligence continuing on Capitol Hill. Fox's Aisha Hosni.
6: Congress doesn't really know enough about AI to do anything about it. Yesterday, the president called NVIDIA CEO Jensen Huang while Huang was on stage at a tech summit talking about AI, and the president called these warnings a big hoax.
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8: Occasional showers for the rest of tonight into your Wednesday morning. Overnight low temperature right around 60 degrees. A 50% chance for showers, possibly a thunderstorm Wednesday morning. Mostly cloudy skies in the afternoon with a high near 70 and a slight chance for rain. Warmer temperatures expected Thursday with scattered thunderstorms. High temperature near 83. From the 10-11 Severe Weather Center, I'm Chief Meteorologist Brett Anderson.
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0: We're Red Eye Radio. He is Eric Cronin. I'm Gary McNamara. Republicans putting out a warning and a new poll on socialism, all on the way.
1: My adventure in the Air Force Reserve as a payload system operator.
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15: 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Delaware's primary election taking place Tuesday.

0: Incoming Chris Coons in his bid for a third full term, winning the Democratic nomination for the Senate. He'll face off in November against the winner of the Republican primary, Michael Katz. In the state's only congressional House race, incumbent Sarah McBride running unopposed in the Democratic primary. And police in L.A. investigating a chopper crash involving a news gathering team. Three people killed, another hospitalized. L.A.'s Mayor Karen Bass.
1: I'm deeply grateful to our firefighters, paramedics, police officers, and other first responders who responded immediately to two incredible, difficult scenes to save lives and render aid.
0: Two of the deaths were inside the helicopter, another death resulting in somebody on the ground. 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
3: Occasional showers for the rest of tonight into your Wednesday morning. Overnight low temperature right around 60 degrees. A 50% chance for showers, possibly a thunderstorm Wednesday morning. Mostly cloudy skies in the afternoon with a high near 70 and a slight chance for rain. Warmer temperatures expected Thursday with scattered thunderstorms. High temperature near 83. From the 1011 Severe Weather Center, I'm Chief Meteorologist Brett Anderson.
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0: We're Red Eye Radio. He is Eric Carly, and I'm Gary McNamara. Coming up on the bottom of the hour, just 2 points, two issues here, just in the last couple of days, where you've got nobody in the mainstream media questioning. You know, we talk about everything
1: right.
0: here.
1: Right.
0: Two different issues. We'll have that coming up at the bottom of, or following the bottom of the hour.
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4: News. I'm Sue Guzman. Investigators looking into a chopper crash in Los Angeles involving a news gathering team. Three people killed, another hospitalized. L.A. Mayor Karen Bass.
5: I'm deeply grateful to our firefighters, paramedics, police officers, and other first responders who responded immediately to two incredible, difficult scenes to save lives and render aid.
4: The chopper had been on the way to cover a fatal bus crash in which at least one person died. Saudi Arabian pipeline that transports millions of barrels of oil a day scheduled to be largely out of service for weeks.
6: Saudi Arabia is being hit day after day by attacks from Iranian-backed Houthis. They're hitting not just the oil infrastructure, but they're also targeting cities as well. Warnings going out even

0: Even in the city of Mecca, the holy site.
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3: Occasional showers for the rest of tonight into your Wednesday morning. Overnight low temperature right around 60 degrees. A 50% chance for showers, possibly a thunderstorm Wednesday morning. Mostly cloudy skies in the afternoon with a high near 70 and a slight chance for rain. Warmer temperatures expected Thursday with scattered thunderstorms. High temperature near 83. From the 1011 Severe Weather Center, I'm Chief Meteorologist Brett Anderson.
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5: in the face of Garza. Wham, bam, thank you, ma'am. The dunk by JPJ, Huskers up a deuce.
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0: We are Runner Radio. He's Eric Carlin. I'm Gary McNamara. Welcome in. Good morning. By the way, I had the greatest thing happen to me yesterday while at the cardiologist. You know, I'm an old guy, so I mean, it's a...
1: We're
0: done with everything. He goes, oh, one more thing. He said, apparently there's a huge mistake on your date of birth. And then he just smiled, and I went, yes.
2: Oh my gosh, that's great. That's great.
1: No, I mean, seriously.
0: So much fun.
1: I've passed a lot of mirrors, and I'm 10 years younger than you. You've aged a lot better than me. You clearly don't have children and grandchildren. Although you do, kind of. Yeah, I mean, your nephew, you raised your nephew, so,
0: I don't have a wife.
1: Yeah.
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4: Fox News, I'm Ted Linder. Police in L.A. investigating a chopper crash involving a news gathering team. Three people killed, another hospitalized. L.A. Mayor Karen Bass.
5: I'm deeply grateful to our firefighters, paramedics, police officers, and other first responders who responded immediately to two incredible, difficult scenes to save lives and render aid.
4: Authorities not saying how many people were aboard the helicopter, but have stated that two of the deaths were inside. Delaware's primary election taking place Tuesday, incoming Chris Coons in his bid for a third full term, winning the Democratic nomination for the Senate. He'll face off in November against the winner of the Republican primary, Michael Katz. In the state's only congressional House race, incumbent Sarah McBride is running unopposed in the Democratic primary. 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
7: Occasional showers for the rest of tonight into your Wednesday morning. Overnight low temperature right around 60 degrees. A 50% chance for showers, possibly a thunderstorm Wednesday morning. Mostly cloudy skies in the afternoon with a high near 70 and a slight chance for rain. Warmer temperatures expected Thursday with scattered thunderstorms. High temperature near 83. From the 10-11 Severe Weather Center, I'm Chief Meteorologist Brett Anderson.
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2: News. I'm Sue Guzman. A news helicopter crashing in Chatsworth, California on Tuesday, leaving multiple people dead and injured. Rico Gross with the Los Angeles Fire Department.
3: Sad to report that the firefighters responded, over 70 firefighters. We did have a loss of lives of three members of the community and two members transported to the hospital.
2: NBC News 4 confirming it was their chopper that crashed and burst into flames. They, along with other news outlets, were covering a fatal bus crash nearby. Debate over artificial intelligence continuing on Capitol Hill.
4: Congress doesn't really know enough about AI to do anything about it. Yesterday, the president called NVIDIA CEO Jensen Huang while Huang was on stage at a tech summit talking about AI, and the president called these warnings a big hoax.
2: Fox's Aisha Hosni. 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
6: Occasional showers for the rest of tonight into your Wednesday morning. Overnight low temperature right around 60 degrees. A 50% chance for showers, possibly a thunderstorm Wednesday morning. Mostly cloudy skies in the afternoon with a high near 70 and a slight chance for rain. Warmer temperatures expected Thursday with scattered thunderstorms. High temperature near 83. From the 10-11 Severe Weather Center, I'm Chief Meteorologist Brett Anderson.
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10: Time now for today's moment of awe. And imagine riding a bike around the world? I know what you're thinking, but here's the deal. It was 1894 and bicycles were all the rage. A young mother of three, all 5 years old and younger, from Boston named Annie Londonderry. That was not her real name, but she adopted it for the journey because that's the company that sponsored her trip. Well, as the story goes, two men wagered $10,000 that no woman could circle the world on a bike in 15 months. But Londonderry,

having started riding bikes only days before her journey, did just that, sort of. The legend is she traveled through ports in Europe and Asia via steamboat, cycling through day trips in each port before arriving in San Francisco and making her way by bicycle and sometimes by train back to Chicago, which is where she started, with 14 days to spare. Annie collected her money and then parlayed her fame into speaking engagements and sponsorships, briefly working as a reporter before giving birth to another child. Around the world on a bike. Even today, it sounds crazy. It's your moment of awe.

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1: 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The AI debate rages.
2: Lawmakers in the nation's capital are deeply divided over artificial intelligence oversight, weighing national security risks against the danger of overregulation. The president has cast AI fears as a hoax. Attorney General Todd Blanche is backing up the president's accusation that Democrats are using AI as a political issue in the midterms.
1: Fox's Madeline Rivera, the central bank reveals its decision on interest rates this afternoon. Fox's Jeannie Casola in L.A.
3: Traders are betting the Fed will raise short-term interest rates by a quarter of a percent.
1: A news chopper for NBC in Los Angeles went down while covering a bus crash. Los Angeles Fire Captain Brandon Silverman.
4: Helicopter itself, it's pretty well destroyed.
1: An NBC LA 4 TV reporter and the pilot were killed along with a person on the ground. 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
6: Mainly cloudy today with a 50% chance of rain, high temperature in the low 70s. Tonight, mainly cloudy with a 40% chance of showers and thunderstorms, low in the mid 60s. Thursday, mainly cloudy in the morning, then becoming partly cloudy in the afternoon. 20% chance of showers and thunderstorms. It will be warmer with a high in the low 80s. From the 1011 Severe Weather Center, I'm meteorologist Brandon Recht.
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1: Thanks for spending time with us. Welcome into Wednesday, September 16th. Gordon Deal with Nicole Murray. Some of our top stories and headlines. The Kennedy Center has closed for renovations after a judge said the board could not add Trump's name to it. The Fed expected to raise interest rates today. Cost of the Iran war, now $38 billion. And the three-year-old girl in Texas who helped save her mom during a medical emergency. That story in about 20 minutes. This portion of the program is brought to you by Grainger. It's very likely that the Fed will raise interest rates today for the first time in more than 3 years. What that means for us from Ted Rossman, Principal Finance Analyst at Money Management International. Ted, help us out.
2: Really what the Fed is likely to do here is to raise interest rates in a continued battle against inflation. As we know, inflation's been running above target for years now. We've gotten a little bit of a head fake this year because inflation had been easing. I mean, the worst increases were 2022, 23. Interest rates went up 5.25 points to try to bring inflation down. In 24 and 25, the Fed lowered rates a little bit because inflation was coming down. This year, it's reignited because of the war in Iran, the higher oil and gas prices. So really what the Fed is likely to do this week is to raise rates by another 0.25 point. That in and of itself is not a huge amount, but it's going to send a signal to investors and markets and businesses. It's going to make borrowing a little bit more expensive. And in total, this is going to mean that rates are 4 percentage points higher than they were back at the start of 2022. So that's really all about the inflation fight.
1: Boy, explain what you meant here by the cumulative effect when think about the cost of things we buy.
2: Yeah, it's not so much the single 0.25 point, but it's more the drumbeat, the series of increases. So that's where if we go back to the start of 2022 and we see that now, after this proposed 0.25 point hike this week, the total effect is going to be plus 4 points if we go all the way back to the start of 2022. That's what starts to make an impact. So a single 0.25 point, you know, maybe that costs you an extra $10 a month on your home equity line of credit, or $3 a month if you're making credit card minimum payments. Hopefully you're paying more than that. But in total, so then you're talking $160 more a month on your HELOC. If we talk about all these increases that have happened, the fact that credit card rates are several points higher than they were a few years ago, mortgages are not directly set by the Fed, but investors are reading a lot of the same tea leaves when it comes to the macroeconomy, inflation, what the Fed's going to do. So really what this is all about in a nutshell is trying to bring inflation down by raising rates, making it more expensive to borrow. That's having dramatic impacts across the economy. And it's not so much the one-off, it's more the pattern that we've been in. And now we're getting back to a series, perhaps a series of increases. There's a decent chance that we could see another hike or two to follow later this year. So that's where it starts to accumulate.
1: We're speaking with Ted Rossman, Principal Finance Analyst at Money Management International. And on top of, I mean, speaking of cumulative, on top of all that, what do your numbers say? Things are about 30% more on average than 2019?
2: Yeah, and that's another example of the cumulative effect. So we talk about the accumulation of these interest rate hikes, which again are meant to bring inflation down. But I'm glad you brought that up, because that's the problem in the first place, is that, you know, we hear about inflation on a month over month or year over year basis. What's really instructive from a consumer standpoint is to zoom out a little bit and say, well, now versus pre-pandemic, now versus 2019, on average, prices are up 30%. Food prices are up 33% in that span. That's the largest increase in 50 years. That's what the average household is feeling. Your grocery bill's up. Your rent is up. Everything is up. And that's what's squeezing budgets. That's what we see in our nonprofit credit counseling operation, is 5 straight years of growing demand for counseling, a 10-year high for enrollment in debt management plans. People have dipped into savings. They've taken on debt. A lot of people are struggling, sadly. And it's tough for the Fed, because this is pretty bitter medicine. They're raising rates for the right reason, which is to bring inflation down. And inflation is hurting everybody. But in the process, they're making it more expensive to borrow. And that is going to make it difficult for people that are wrestling with credit card bills and other financial obligations that are now going to be more costly. This is another headwind for the housing market, too.
1: Thanks, Ted. 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Coming up next, one man's obsession with flies.
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15: Good morning. Well, we have a couple stories about people taking out some rage on unsuspecting victims today to varying degrees. Now, you've no doubt heard someone say that he or she wouldn't hurt a fly. Not the case here, as a Reddit user posted a picture that went viral. The picture is of 18 dead flies. As explained in the caption, the user says that the flies in his house wouldn't leave him alone, so he started killing them one by one. 18 dead, he says, and a few more to go. Hundreds commented and had observations and some questions. One said he was glad the fly hunter had a hobby, but added that this isn't normal. Others called it disturbing. One had a suggestion: maybe figure out why there are so many flies in your house.
1: Yeah. They want to take the garbage out.
15: Yeah.
1: Something like that?
15: That's you know, kind of one of the keys to happiness probably is not having like dozens of flies around your house. Now, I've had that happen before where you have sort of an outbreak of flies happens every once in a while.
1: Yes.
15: You get maybe 10 of them so like buzzing around, you get fly paper or something, and then that's it. It's a temporary thing.
1: Right.
15: Not something where you're just sitting there and they're just flying on you and you're getting enraged, then you go around and kill them one by one and line them up next to each other so that they can all kind of be with each other in the afterlife. That's a little bit disturbing.
1: That was the thing that struck me.
15: Yeah.
1: So he's killed these 18 flies, and then he seemingly lined them up in like two rows for the photo opportunity.
15: right. Yeah, I don't know what the purpose of that was exactly. I have to say, the flies were all pretty intact. Like they were, you know, you have to figure when you're killing flies, there might be some squashing involved. They look pretty intact. I'm not sure exactly how he killed them, but he must have done it fairly carefully.
1: Interesting observation. Did you ever do the thing like when you were a teenager, like you could catch the fly in your hand by positioning it? You position your hand behind the fly because I think they take off backwards.
15: Oh, okay.
1: So when you swipe your hand at them real quick, they fly into your hand.
15: Oh, I was not aware of that.
1: And then you shake them like a soda and smash them down.
15: Oh, boy.
1: And they get like stunned, and then you can kill them that way.
15: Okay. Yeah. So I don't know how or why
1: I learned that, but that became a thing.
15: So you're all worried about him. He didn't torture them the way you just described.
1: Okay.
15: It doesn't sound like he did.
1: Okay.
15: I got problems. You've been torturing flies.
1: That's true.
15: You're sitting there throwing stones at this guy. I don't know if you should really be talking at this point. And maybe if this guy had some flies to rage against, he wouldn't have gotten himself into very hot water with police. A 50-year-old Florida man is facing burglary and assault and battery charges after he allegedly used power tools to break through a shared wall into his duplex neighbor's home. And this all went down earlier this month in Palm Coast as the Flagler County Sheriff's Office responded to reports that the man cut his way into the neighbor's home. Jeez. In a video recording of the incident, the man allegedly is heard calling the victim names and saying, "I'm going to be crawling through the walls and figure out ways to make your life hell."
1: Hmm.
15: Deputies located a softball-sized hole in the wall inside the duplex and found a string trimmer and hammer inside the suspect's home, both with drywall residue still on them. The man was arrested on several charges, including aggravated assault with a deadly weapon, and he was held without bond. The county sheriff told local TV the guy's now surrounded by walls he won't be able to break through.
1: That's a string trimmer?
15: Yeah, I don't know how he did that. I mean, the hammer, okay.
1: Yeah.
15: The hammer, but how did the string trimmer do damage to drywall?
1: Mm.
15: He was just jamming it into the wall, like while he was firing it up. That's the only thing I can think of.
1: Right. Yeah, so the sheriff says the guy's now surrounded by walls he won't be able to break through.
15: Right.
1: Unless he watched Shawshank Redemption.
15: Oh, okay. Right. I don't know. I feel like maybe they've learned some lessons since then. I hope they have.
1: Thanks, Mike. 13 minutes now in front of the hour. On This Morning, America's First News.
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18: 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Bear out to Bohannon. 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
23: 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The God of Thunder, Thor Bjarnason with the block. 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
1: Glad you're with us. 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Number one, the Hyundai Ioniq 5. The full coverage insurance cost has dropped 19% from last year. Number two, the Nissan Leaf. Insurance has fallen 18%. Number three, the Dodge Charger. Four, Subaru Impreza. Number five, the Toyota Sequoia. Also on the list, the Lexus UX, Toyota Highlander, the Subaru WRX, the Audi 3, and the BMW 2 Series. 8 minutes in front of the hour on This Morning. Once again, here's Nicole Murray.
16: And now, the three big things you need to know. Number one.
27: Kentucky Congressman Thomas Massie has introduced a resolution to impeach Defense Secretary Pete Hegseth, accusing him of defying Congress and illegally continuing the Iran war. Attorney General Todd Blanche.
28: Secretary Hegseth is doing a phenomenal job, and the Secretary of War doesn't just go off and do things. So he follows the law.
27: Meanwhile, the House voted yesterday for a third time to block President Trump from taking further military action against Iran, with seven Republicans voting for the measure.
16: Number two.
27: The Kennedy Center's board has voted to close the venue for a two-year renovation, but President Trump immediately threatened to block that work unless his name is restored to the building. Ohio Congresswoman Joyce Beatty.
29: And I absolutely will not support any of those resolutions that includes putting his name on the bill.
27: The renovations are expected to cost $285 million.
16: Number three.
27: FBI Director Kash Patel has suggested that he is open to sending federal agents to polling places. Patel sparring with Vermont Senator Peter Welch.
30: Do you pledge that you will not in any way interfere in the will of the American people when they go to the polls in November?
31: I pledge unequivocally that I will not participate in your charade of lies.
27: Democrats have criticized this suggestion, claiming the Trump administration will try to intimidate voters so Republicans can retain control of Congress. Los Angeles County District Attorney Nathan Hochman said prosecutors will not seek the death penalty against Nick Reiner if Nick Reiner is convicted of the murders of his parents, director Rob Reiner, and his wife Michelle. The maximum sentence he would face is life without the possibility of parole. Americans' incomes rose and poverty declined last year. The Census Bureau reports that the median household income increased by 2.6% to roughly $87,400 last year. The poverty rate fell by nearly half a point to 10.2%. A Paris court has awarded $1.15 to Kim Kardashian for having been the victim of an armed robbery in the French capital in 2016, which her lawyers say is the amount of compensation she had asked for.
1: $1.15?
27: That's it.
1: Cost more to hire the lawyers, didn't it?
27: I don't know. Maybe, like, could it be for publicity? Like, I'm trying to think what the angle could be.
1: Just the point of it?
27: Yeah, like a principle.
1: Weird. Thank you, Nicole. 6 minutes now in front of the hour.
0: Man, I love this place. I've been surfing here since I was a kid. Now, seeing my grandson out on the water, it means everything to me. Watching him and taking in the blue waves, the sea breeze, the blurry horizon.
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1: Thanks for being with us. A three-year-old girl in eastern Texas has been honored for helping save her mom's life during a medical emergency. Emmy Vedovuk was the only person home when her mother, Aiden Wilkie, suffered a grand mal seizure at their home in Rusk. She FaceTimed her grandparents in Georgia, and they helped her contact 911. While her grandparents stayed on the phone with her, Emmy remained beside her mother and did everything she could to help. As help made its way to the apartment, Emmy had another job. She needed to get the door open. Her grandfather told the 911 dispatcher that Emmy was standing on a chair trying to reach the deadbolt so she could unlock the door for arriving paramedics. Emmy then helped guide the responders to her apartment so they could reach her mom. Emmy was later honored by UT Health East Texas for what she did, receiving a certificate, a teddy bear, and a stethoscope. Mom said her little girl is her hero. That'll do it for this hour. For Nicole Murray and Mike Gavin, I'm Gordon Deal. 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
7: Storms are heading this way.
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15: A wrongful death lawsuit is coming in the Charlie Kirk assassination. I'm Dave Anthony, Fox News. Against the state of Utah and the university where Kirk, a prominent conservative activist, was shot and killed last September by a rooftop gunman during a Q&A with students at a big outdoor campus event.
17: In their continuing pursuit of justice, the Kirk family is now going after Utah Valley University and those responsible for security during Charlie Kirk's Turning Point USA event here just over 1 year ago. The family just moments ago filing what's called a notice of claim. This is a precursor to a lawsuit, and it alleges school officials and campus police dropped the ball even after being warned that people could get onto the roof of the Sorenson Center.
15: That's Fox's Claudia Cowan in Orem, Utah. Three people are dead in California after a news helicopter crashed.
18: The news team was providing aerial coverage of a deadly bus collision before going down. The chopper bursting into flames, crashing between two buildings, with the fire spreading to multiple cars and storage containers. Officials say two people were killed in the helicopter, later identified as an NBC4 reporter and the pilot. The third victim was a bystander on the ground.
15: That's Fox's Todd Pyro. At least 19 people are dead in Gaza after a building badly damaged in the Israel-Hamas war collapsed. Despite that damage, there were displaced Palestinians living inside there. Congress is considering new AI regulations after industry leaders warned of the dangers of artificial intelligence getting out of control. Risks President Trump dismisses as a hoax. He warns slowing AI's advancement will benefit China.
19: Trump says that he has this issue covered. That, quote, the only control or guardrails that AI needs is a strong and smart, high IQ president. Well, we don't have one.
15: Democratic Senate Leader Chuck Schumer. The president says there will be no renovations at the now closed Kennedy Center in Washington unless he wins a legal fight to put the Trump name on the building. 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
20: Cloudy, 59 degrees at 6:02. Lincoln police are investigating the shooting death of a 19-year-old woman last evening. LPD Lieutenant Jason Goodwin said officers were handling a disturbance involving juveniles near 47th and Cleveland when some of those involved ran away.
21: While interviewing those still on scene, they heard a gunshot about a block away near North 46th Street and Madison Avenue. Officers arrived within moments.
20: And police say the woman was shot once, later died at a hospital. One person is in custody. The 2027 National High School Finals Rodeo will not return to the Sandhills Global Event Center next year.
24: Sometimes we have to make a business decision with our head and not our heart, because if we made it with my heart, we'd be right back here for years to come.
20: Executive Director James Higginbotham says the decision was based on a lack of size to accommodate 1,800 contestants.
24: Because of the size, the best thing for us to do is to try to reward our kids with a little larger facility next year.
20: And you can read more on this developing story at KLIN.com. Lancaster County is taking a different approach to deciding how data centers should be developed. Commissioner Matt Schulte tells KLIN News he's changed his mind on a proposed moratorium.
32: There's not going to be a moratorium. We're replacing it with this commission that's going to study and make recommendations on how best to allow data centers to be in the county.
20: Schulte said current county rules don't provide for data centers and no proposed changes will be considered until a task force finishes its work. A Lincoln woman is accused of starving her cat.
0: Lincoln Animal Control says the cat was found dead in a pet bed near 40th and Normal Boulevard on Sunday. Officers traced the animal to its owner through a microchip. Investigators say she acknowledged the cat had been losing weight since April, but had not taken it to a veterinarian. A necropsy found the cat was severely malnourished. Police arrested the woman for felony animal cruelty. John Adcox, KLIN News.
20: Someone has already removed barricades blocking Northwest 112th just north of Highway 34, where a failed culvert left a dangerous void beneath the road. Lancaster County Engineer Pam Dingman has a warning for drivers.
2: Road closed means road closed, and that I only close roads when I know there's a clear and present danger to the public.
20: Dingman said the county is working to get the road reopened as quickly as possible. And an emergency water main repair has shut down part of South 40th here in Lincoln. LTU reports South 40th fully closed in both directions between Pioneers and Prescott. Water service is expected to be restored later today, but additional street repairs will be needed. There's no timetable for reopening the street. LNK Today with Jack and Friends next on The Voice of Lincoln, 1499.3 KLIN.
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1: Mainly cloudy this morning with a 50% chance of rain. Temperature rising into the low 60s by noon. This afternoon, mainly cloudy with a 30% chance of rain. High in the low 70s. Tonight, mainly cloudy with a 40% chance of showers and thunderstorms. Low in the mid 60s. From the 1011 Severe Weather Center, I'm meteorologist Brandon Rector.
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3: All right, greetings. Welcome in. 6:09, September 16th, 2026. Glad to have you with us. Right now in the capital city, we are at 60 degrees, cloudy skies, still in a flood watch through the rest of the morning into 1 o'clock today, and then we get out of it. But we do still have a decent chance of showers today as well. Just look at the radar right now. Guys, you're never going to guess where there's storms going through right now.
4: You know, shot in the dark here.
3: Yes.
4: Hebron.
3: Yes.
4: Fairbury.
3: Yeah.
4: Beatrice.
3: Wow. Well, you have like a radar hooked up to the internet in your mind because you got that. That's correct.
4: Yep.
3: Those are the areas. Storms really south of us, everywhere, the way pretty much straight down to the border and below. So that's all kind of moving north, northeast now, pretty slowly, too. But I do think that's going to be affecting Lincoln more significantly, maybe in an hour or so, based on the speed with which it's moving. Actually, you may be seeing a little bit in South Lincoln more quickly than that. But that's what we got. And like I said, decent chances of rain throughout the course of the morning today. Those will peak out today here by about noon and then start going down in the afternoon to much lower in the evening hours. But may see another few tenths of an inch of rain on top of what we've had over the last few days, which is quite a bit. Then another round of it, it looks like, very possible in the early morning hours today. When do we go 24 hours without it? Saturday night is still looking a little iffy, guys. Saturday night is still looking a little iffy. Right at a 50% chance during pretty much the entire football game. So we'll see.
4: I do not like that.
3: We will see, plus chance of thunder.
5: You're in the upstairs. What are you worried about?
4: Well, but I'm empathetic, you know?
3: Oh, okay.
4: I'm worried about the people.
3: About the people on the lower levels, yeah. Right? Yes.
4: And also, it's kind of a headache if we don't play, and then you've got a bunch of weird stuff going on. And
3: there are some chances of that. So
5: but if there's no lightning, they'll play, won't they?
4: Oh, yeah. Absolutely.
5: I mean, unless you have one of those tremendous downpours.
3: Yeah. And then Sunday,
4: it'd have to be pretty tremendous.
3: More rain Sunday night into Monday, more rain Monday night. I mean, it's a lot. It's continuing to come. What a rainy pattern that we are in right now. But anyway, it could be worse, I suppose.
5: Quite a bit warmer Friday.
3: Yeah, we do have a Friday almost back up to 90, 88 right now. But today we'll be looking at 71 in the high on Saturday for that game too. 78. So we'll be pretty cool by the evening, I would guess.
5: Had some good rain yesterday. East Campus had 1 inch and 1/100. Eagle had 85 hundredths, 9/10 at LNK.
3: Okay. All right.
5: That was in the 24-hour period, midnight.
3: I was going to say, 9/10. We did get, 6/100 of an inch since we went to bed last night, too, here at the airport. So just some little bit there. With that, but yeah, look out for that continuing this morning. Be ready in case you get outside and it's raining at some point over the next hour or two. All right, let's talk about, well, by the way, it's What Chaps You Had Wednesday, so I do want to remind you, you can text in your chaps right now. We'll get into those at 7:10 to the Hunt Irrigation text line. Also have a prompt on our Facebook page, facebook.com/LNK today, if you'd rather go there and put yours in. We'll also take your calls. Open up the phones at 7:10 as well. A little bit later in the show, we'll have our morning drive, the five things you're going to be talking about today. Caleb Henry will join us to talk Huskers at 8:35. In the meantime, we'll have some fantasy Huskers keywords, your sound off, all the news happening today, which we'll jump into the headlines right now with Mark Vail. Mark, what do we got?
5: Well, I've got a chap still.
3: Oh.
5: Since I'm going to be busy. And
3: go ahead. Get it off your chest now.
5: Sitting in the left turn lane.
3: Yeah.
5: Ready to go.
3: I know what you're going to say.
5: People gawking on their phone. Light turns green. And third car doesn't make it.
3: Oh, you're the one who loses out on that.
5: Yes.
4: Okay, hurry up.
5: Because the second one went ahead and ran the red.
3: And you weren't going to go even further than that.
5: So, wow. All right. Headlines.
3: Yes.
5: Had a 19-year-old woman shot and killed last night in a disturbance up northeast part of the city. Right near, within a couple blocks of 48th and Adams. The disturbance, 47th and Cleveland. That's kind of behind that quick shop, Huntington Elementary area.
3: Okay.
5: Police were on site. A couple of different juvenile groups evidently having a little skirmish. Before police arrived, one group took off. And while police were talking to those that were there, they heard a gunshot and found the 19-year-old block away at 46th and Madison. She later died at a hospital. So
3: that is right by Huntington Elementary School, like you said, behind that quick shop there. So
5: yep. But that area, 48th and Adams, you know. So
3: yeah,
5: it's really just to the northwest of Nebraska Wesleyan, a few blocks.
3: Yeah, it's been a while since we've been reporting on a homicide, as I recall, or a suspected homicide, I suppose.
5: Yeah, and Lincoln police are expected to release more information at this morning's briefing. But it sounds like the woman who was shot was involved in the original disturbance call.
3: Okay.
5: So we'll get more on that this morning.
3: All right.
5: Data task force going to take over for Matt Schulte's proposed moratorium on data centers. He talked to KLIN News, and that data center task force being set up now.
3: Okay.
5: Tax receipts for the first time in five months up a little bit.
3: Hey, we fixed it. Everything fixed?
4: Woohoo!
5: No.
3: Oh.
5: No.
3: Okay. Hey, but good job to us, and I mean all of us, on buying stuff.
5: Yeah.
3: Buying stuff, because even though the income tax isn't really helping a whole lot, sales tax is definitely coming in above what they expected it to. And so a little bit of a, not a big dent, little dent, mini dent, little mini nibble.
5: Of course, we had a lot of people. I mean, we talked with Jeff Maul, about the economic impact of some of the things that happened this summer.
3: Yeah.
5: Started with Savannah Bananas, you know.
3: Yeah.
5: What was it, 40,000 room nights, I think he said?
3: Yeah.
5: Oh.
3: I mean, there was just tons of stuff this summer, and I'm sure that had a huge impact.
5: Oh, yeah.
3: On it. And this is, of course, statewide, too, but the numbers that they're looking at here. But I'm sure Lincoln has a big impact on that. And, you know, interestingly, you bring that up, and we had the news yesterday that the National High School Finals Rodeo has basically said they really regret it, but the rodeo has outgrown the event center.
5: Yeah, and all of the improvements that have been put in out there, maybe they can attract some other rodeos. I mean, it's ideal for horse events, rodeos, things like that, because of the camping that can be done. So
3: They kind of said, we had that clip last night where the head of the rodeo basically said, look, my head says we need to move on. My heart doesn't want to.
5: Yep.
3: And, you know, they did a lot to that facility to make it ready for that, too.
5: Yep.
3: So I hope, you know, maybe they can find something to utilize that whole thing. But, I mean, you drove by there. I mean, it was packed to the gills with horse trailers, horse pens, or whatever you call it, camping areas. They had to create new ones.
5: And they need additional indoor space. You know, we had some storms move through, and it created some problems as well. So they need to be able to hold more inside.
3: They were booked to be there next year, and so it's basically they're, you know, kind of a mutual agreement, settlement to let them move out for next year. So, yeah, that'll be something that is missing that helped a lot, I think, with a lot of things this year.
5: That particular genre of sports, this word will get out that this facility is really, really good, just not for something that has 1,800 contestants.
3: Yeah.
5: And a rodeo is a little different than high school finals because there's so many things involved.
3: Yeah. Yes. Mm-hmm. So, anyway, yeah, that was a bummer here, but yeah, those tax receipts, that'll help a bit, but you're still looking at obviously a multi-hundred-dollar deficit for next year, and still close to a billion for the biennium. So, all right, what else we got?
5: Let's see. Secretary of State Bob Evnen unveiled a new statewide website for voter registration information. This one's pretty robust. By the way, yesterday was National Voter Registration Day, so I think that was probably timed.
3: Yeah.
5: That would be my guess.
3: Yep.
5: But you can go to that website, you can register, you can change your party affiliation, you can update your stuff, find out the status of provisional ballots or mail ballots, so just all kinds
3: of things. Yeah, you used to have to go to separate sites to do this, and they're trying to make that kind of less barrier to entry to some of those things, and that makes a whole lot of sense too. So you can do all of that now in the same place, just go through the portal on the Secretary of State's website.
5: And that link is at KLIN.com in the story.
3: All right.
5: And then we told you about 112th Street up northwest, 112th, closed because of that culvert void under 112th, just north of Highway 34. Well, somebody unauthorized removed the road closed signs, and that's
3: quote you had there from Pam Dingman, she sounded none the pleased, I would say, by that
5: so puts I mean, didn't we have video, or somebody had video of that collapse in Omaha earlier this summer? Street collapse.
3: Yeah,
5: those are the types of things that can happen.
3: Yeah, it's incredibly dangerous.
5: Well, especially if it collapses while you're driving.
3: Yeah,
5: I mean,
4: yeah,
5: those,
4: that's not ideal.
5: I mean, you know, it can be dangerous. So.
3: Absolutely.
5: And some other street information: South 40th closed in both directions from Pioneers to Prescott. Got a water main break there. And boy, they were working on it this morning when I came in.
3: Okay.
5: There was equipment up there just north of Pioneers and a lot of flashing lights.
3: Oh, man. You're going to Lincoln Southeast this morning? Yeah. It's going to be, assuming that's still
5: from
3: closed an hour from now. Yeah, from the south.
5: Well, it'll be closed. They are not expecting water to be restored till later today, and then they'll have to fix the streets. There's no timetable on that.
3: Right.
5: So could be several days.
3: Yeah.
5: And of course, 48th, and they're at Sumner. Is closed.
3: Yeah.
5: I mean, getting north-south, 27th's got closures, now 40th, 48th, 56th is open.
3: Oddly.
5: And 70th and 84th are so rough you don't even want to take them.
3: Yeah. And next year, 70th will be closed.
5: Yeah,
3: For a big chunk of that.
5: And then H Street downtown between, I think it's 8th and 9th, is going to close permanently next week.
3: Permanently?
5: Yes.
3: Oh, okay.
5: Intermodal transportation facility.
3: The facility, okay.
5: Gets underway.
3: Okay. All right, yeah. I forget they're putting that thing up there. Over that
5: a lot of stuff
3: lot.
5: There working on that parking garage to the north.
3: Mm-hmm.
5: A lot of lane closures downtown.
3: Yep. All right. Anything else, Mark?
5: No, but found out, I'm glad to hear that Mizzou UNL volleyball got rescheduled.
3: Yeah, after all that, they are going to play it. I think I kind of gave up on that, but my guess is that Missouri wanted it more than Nebraska did, and Nebraska said, okay, well, you know, if we play it in Lincoln, okay.
4: Sure. Yeah,
3: I mean, that. My guess is that's how that kind of went down. So.
4: Yeah, I'm a little surprised that they were able to find a way to get it on the schedule, and especially where Big Ten play starts next week. But they were able to get it on the schedule, and they were able to find a mutually agreeable date. And so that'll be played Wednesday, so a week from today, 6 o'clock first serve at John Kick Arena. Current season ticket holders will get the game, but they won't sell any more tickets. They were able to find a makeup date for that game. Of course, tonight's the big one for Nebraska against
3: PBA.
4: Creighton. Yes.
5: Is that a sellout?
3: Yes. Yeah. I wonder. I was going to check the secondary market here on this, because if you're ever wanting to go to a game just because of supply, this is probably your best bet, I would think.
4: To get to one.
3: I'm just going to see what you got to pay to get in here. Oh boy, more than
4: quite
3: I thought.
4: A bit.
3: More than I thought. Wow. At least SeatGeek, which is the official partner with it, you are paying. Yeah, you're not getting in the door for less than $50 per person.
4: And I think that was pretty close to face, if I recall.
3: Yeah, I think 50 was the.
4: It was either 50 or 40.
3: Okay.
4: Yeah, for a 300 level top of the arena ticket. Yeah. Excuse me.
5: Do they allow binoculars if you're in that level?
4: Oh, yes.
3: 303.
4: No telescopes.
3: You can get into section 303, row 2 for $52. For a pair of seats. Each for a pair of seats.
5: Anything down below on the lower level?
3: Yeah. That's for the high rollers, though. If you want to sit, you can sit in the A section. See, the cheapest one there is 120. I see one on a baseline.
4: Yeah, boy.
3: 120.
5: Now next Wednesday, that's the night before the Team Jack radiothon, right?
3: That is, yeah. So
5: no DTL.
3: No drive time, Lincoln. Mark was going to sit in for me, but now he's just going to have to, I guess, do a radio show that isn't going to go over the air. Sad.
5: No, I'm going to listen to volleyball.
3: Oh, okay. Listen to volleyball. Yes, I'll be en route a week from today I'm going to be staying in Lexington, and so on our way to doing the next Team Jack Radiothon and going back out there. So
5: next Thursday, a week from tomorrow, we have 1 hour of LNK today, and then Team Jack.
3: Team Jack from 7 a.m. to 6 p.m. and hopefully. Set some records in terms of how much money we are raising to fight pediatric brain cancer here in Nebraska and across the country and the world as well. So continuing the legacy of Jack and Andy Hoffman there, and it's still going on. And we'll be asking for some help there. So it's a special day here on KLIN. And, I'll be out there doing that live throughout the course of the day on Thursday.
5: Let's hope it's a nice weather day.
3: Yeah, we've been lucky when we've done those shows out there over the years. Sometimes a little chilly, but nothing particularly bad. So, yeah, and it's hopefully we'll be good with that. But it's a nice little place that we've got set up, and excited to be out there right next door to the home agency. So look forward to that.
5: And you can't say enough about all the work and effort that goes in from our former colleague, Cody Kevin.
3: Oh, yeah. Yep. This has become his passion project. And I join up and I try to help for a day, but this is weeks, months of work for him kind of behind the scenes on this. And so he's done a ton for Team Jack. So that's what we've got going on today. Why don't we grab a break right now, and we'll get to your Fantasy Huskers keyword. We'll get to your sound off as well. A whole lot more AI talk from Washington, D.C. I know Nate's excited about that.
4: Yay!
3: We can get into that.
4: Bring on our robot overlords.
3: A couple other really interesting things I think you'll find fascinating in the sound off as well. Jump into that right after this break. You're listening to LNK Today with Jack and Friends on KLIN.

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1: Mainly cloudy today with a 50% chance of rain, high temperature in the low 70s. Tonight, mainly cloudy with a 40% chance of showers and thunderstorms, low in the mid 60s. Thursday, mainly cloudy in the morning, then becoming partly cloudy in the afternoon. 20% chance of showers and thunderstorms. It will be warmer with a high in the low 80s. From the 1011 Severe Weather Center, I'm meteorologist Brandon Rector.
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3: Top-ranked Nebraska volleyball takes the floor again, this time at Pinnacle Bank Arena, facing number 20 Creighton. Pre-game coverage at 5, the first serve at 6 between the Huskers and the Jays at the Vault. Nebraska an all-time 24-0 against their in-state rival. Meanwhile, Nebraska's matchup with former Big 8 rival Missouri has been rescheduled. The Huskers will take on the Tigers next Wednesday, September the 23rd, at 6 p.m. at John Cook Arena. Meanwhile, Nebraska football continues to get ready for their final non-conference game of the year against FCS foe North Dakota. But defensive coordinator Rob Orich says, don't be fooled, the Fighting Hawks will provide a challenge.
4: Yeah, if you know anything about this region of football, you know every Dakota team you play is going to be ready to compete. He comes from that background as well. He played at North Dakota. Tremendous pride in the product they put on the field. Have a lot of respect for them. I think you're going to see a prepared football team that's ready to prove that they can compete with anyone nationally. They've had 3 blowout wins this year against, I would say, lesser competition than what they are. But I think they're excited to prove what they can do on the main stage.
3: It's the Huskers in North Dakota, pregame at 2, the kickoff at 6:15, right here on KLIN and also Froggy 98. Last night in Major League Baseball, the Milwaukee Brewers clinched their 4th straight NL Central Championship. They defeated the Pirates 5-1. The Braves won 6-3 over the Cubs. The Yankees throttled the Twins 8-1. The Astros beat the Royals 4-2. And the Rockies defeated the Padres 9-3. The Giants clobbered the Cardinals 10-3. And last night in Queens, the Orioles defeated the Mets 7-5. Pete Alonso hit his 300th career home run against his former team. Stick around later tonight, Nebraska volleyball against Creighton. Pregame coverage at 5, the first serve at 6, right here on The Voice of Lincoln, 1499.3 KLIN.
0: Trending from the KLIN newsroom.
5: Lincoln police officers were already nearby investigating a disturbance when a 19-year-old woman was shot near 46th and Madison Tuesday evening. LPD Lieutenant Jason Goodwin said officers had been called to a juvenile disturbance about a block away.
6: Found a 19-year-old Lincoln woman with a single gunshot wound. They immediately performed life-saving measures on the victim, who was also involved in the original disturbance call.
5: She was taken to a hospital where she died. One person is in custody. Following a record-setting national high school finals rodeo in July, it was announced yesterday that the event will not return to Lincoln next year.
7: What we're talking about certainly has nothing to do with the quality of the people that helped us put this rodeo on. It has all to do with size.
5: Executive Director James Higginbotham says they need a venue where contestants can stall their horses and camp on the ground and have indoor facilities to host all of the events. Lancaster County Commissioner Matt Schulte tells KLIN News the new data center task force will be addressing a number of concerns.
8: The big concerns are about electricity usage and particularly how might that affect local rates. And if you get someone coming in and buying up tons of electricity, does that drive up everybody else's electrical rate?
5: Schulte says the group will also examine water availability, wastewater discharge, and where data centers would be appropriate in the county. Nebraska launched a new one-step website for voter registration. Secretary of State Bob Evans said people can register, update information, change party affiliation, find their polling place, and check the status of an early or provisional ballot through the same system. Evans unveiled the new platform yesterday, which was National Voter Registration Day. A link to that site is posted at KLIN.com. Lincoln's Behavioral

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1: Over the past 18 months, our co-responders have responded to 589 total calls. 93% of those who are resolved on scene.
0: CenterPoint's Amber Dirk said 69% of people contacted received follow-up care. 44% eventually sought other services. The program's three licensed clinicians work along Lincoln Police 7 days a week. Lancaster County officials say someone unauthorized has interfered with the Northwest 112th Street emergency closure north of Highway 34. County Engineer Pam Dingman said that creates another safety problem.
2: When the barricades are removed and put off to the side of the road, and the next person comes along and has no idea that the road is a clear and present danger to the public.
0: Inspectors found a void extending beneath an entire traffic lane. Dingman said the county is working to reopen the road as quickly as possible. And an emergency water main repair has shut down part of South 40th in Lincoln. LTU reports South 40th fully closed between Pioneers and Prescott. Water service is expected to be restored later today, but additional street repairs will be needed, and there's no timetable yet for reopening the street. Next news follows Fox News at the top of the hour on the Voice of Lincoln, 1499.3 KLIN.
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14: Mainly cloudy this morning with a 50% chance of rain. Temperature rising into the low 60s by noon. This afternoon, mainly cloudy with a 30% chance of rain, high in the low 70s. Tonight, mainly cloudy with a 40% chance of showers and thunderstorms, low in the mid 60s. From the 1011 Severe Weather Center, I'm meteorologist Brandon Rector.
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15: All right, your chance to get some grills and some gear from Rubidoux and University of Nebraska Bookstore by predicting this week the highest jersey number to be worn by a player who scores a touchdown for the Nebraska Cornhuskers.
16: Ooh.
15: Saturday night at Memorial Stadium. You guess a jersey number. That's what you guess. And the higher, the better. But again, they got to score a touchdown in the range that you own. You basically own the territory of your number and below as far as it goes before there's another pick that stops it. So it's kind of like one of those territory maps, right?
7: Yes.
15: Who owns? We could do that 1 through 100 and see all the ranges that the different people own. First of all, I'll give you the keyword. It is white. White. W-H-I-T-E. For some reason, I love saying W words with an A. Sounds like they have a H at the beginning of it.
7: Yes.
15: Will Wheaton. White. So, W-H-I-T. Text that in. And it's a double play day, Nate.
7: Oh, yes.
15: It's a double play morning, that
7: volleyball
15: is.
7: Volleyball tonight.
15: Volleyball tonight. So we are not taking one of you, but two of you. So you've got double the chance of getting a pick today if you text in the word white to the Hunt Irrigation text line, 402-479-1400. Here are the ranges that are owned by our four pickers so far. Numbers 0 to 22 are owned by Scott.
7: Mm-hmm.
15: So Scott's got a lot of players in there.
7: Yeah.
15: A lot of players that he's got Barney and he's got Gilmer and he's got Hunter and he's got Calandria and he's got Mosey. Right?
7: He's got Mosey, he's got Cortez Mills,
15: yes.
7: He's got Quinn Clark.
15: Yes. He's got a Janiron Bonner.
7: Yes.
15: He's got a lot of them. For now, probably won't keep those.
7: Yeah.
15: And then Corey has 25, so he has numbers 23 through 25. One of those is probably
7: Jamal Rule,
15: the most valuable
7: of
15: those. And then Kevin has got 26 through 30, and so he's playing
7: Carter Nelson,
15: the Carter Nelson card,
7: and Vincent Genitone
15: with the side of Vince Genitone.
7: Yes.
15: A little Ainsworth with the side of North Platte.
7: Yes. Greater Nebraska, rise
15: and
7: up.
15: And then Joseph, I guess, has the rest of the numbers all the way up. Then.
7: What, he picked 99?
15: 44, but if there was someone, higher. So, right now Joseph would have 31 through infinity.
7: Wow.
15: Right. So that's what Joseph would take right now. And so got a handful of players there. If you get it'll be interesting to see somebody. I think eventually would go higher than Joseph, but the likelihood of there only being numbers above 44 that score seems very, or the highest number I should say, being above 44. Well, that's not very unlikely. Again, you get one defensive touchdown and the whole thing goes crazy,
7: or a Luke Sorensen touchdown and be 44. Like a Williams Winery strip and score.
15: That would be a big one. That would be a big one. He's gotten those before.
7: He has.
15: Yes. People forget. People forget. All right. So the word is white, W-H-I-T-E. Text it into the Hunt Irrigation text line, 402-479-1400. Okay. Let's get into the sound off. A lot of interesting stuff here today that I do want to have some time for. We're going to start off with the latest on the AI discussions. The administration still strongly backing the AI industry here. Not only the president, but other members of the administration, as well as more and more kind of concerns are raised from within the industry.
16: Attorney General Todd Blanch is backing up the president's accusation that Democrats are using AI as a political issue in the midterms, adding it is not his agency's job to place guardrails on the technology. Senator Bernie Sanders is one of the most outspoken critics of AI. He's helping to lead legislation to ban artificial superintelligence and pause advanced AI development. And Senate Minority Leader Chuck Schumer is demanding a Senate brief on the topic with top administration officials. Some Republicans are worried too, but many of them say industry leaders don't need government permission to regulate themselves.
7: Isn't that kind of the point of government?
15: I guess what he specifically was saying, although it is the attorney general, but he was saying very specifically that, that entity within federal government, I guess. Government certainly does regulate industries.
7: Yeah, usually.
15: Regulate the radio.
7: Yeah, they sure do.
15: The FCC, yeah.
7: No, I got some thoughts for them that I wish I could say, yeah. but they regulated so, them, so I can't.
15: But that's the FCC that does that. So what is the, you know, the proper entity within the federal government to be taking that on? Maybe that is the question here. And then meanwhile, Bernie's saying, "Hey, slow. I think there are some things that we really need to take a closer look at as we get on this computer technology." And what I do not think is that there will be a bowl of soup that will ever be made by a Gemini or a Claude that will be able to surpass what we the humans are able to make. And I'll stand by that.
7: I was going to see if a soup robot would convince him otherwise. Yeah. But alas, he's already stated his position.
15: Meanwhile, they're going to bring in some of these leaders who want to get in there, have a hearing. In fact, some of them are saying, hey, maybe you should do antitrust exemptions on us. Wow.
7: Whoa.
17: Some AI company leaders are asking for Congress to regulate them. Anthropic's CEO has asked for a limited waiver to antitrust rules so they can slow down development and talk safety. Treasury Secretary Scott Bessent indicated at a House Financial Services hearing he thinks there's a way to avoid a slowdown and continue the AI race with China.
18: We need to develop more of an open source, more open source models in the U.S. We can't let these large labs have regulatory capture because that will stop innovation.
17: At a Senate Judiciary Committee hearing, Missouri Senator Josh Hawley said there is no way he'd grant AI companies antitrust exemptions.
19: So that they can what? Collude together? I mean, absolutely no way that is happening.
17: Senator Ted Cruz said he agreed with Hawley. Jessica Rosenthal, right. Fox News.
15: Only college football. Yep. What's that?
7: College football and Major League AI. Baseball.
15: Right, but not AI.
7: Yeah. Yeah, we're neck deep in territory that we're not going to be very comfortable swimming in right now.
15: Man, isn't it? Also, it's just a little terrifying too. I'm no Elon Musk, but I have a feeling I'm closer to that than some of the people who are in Washington D.C. right now in terms of like understanding some of this stuff.
7: Mitchell, innovative future man.
15: Like, I mean. I just, the amount of, you know, sometimes certain subjects come up and you'll listen to a government hearing on them.
7: Mm-hmm.
15: Just certain things. Sometimes sports, sometimes technology, sometimes, you know, something like music or something. And you're just like, wow, these people are not.
7: They have no idea.
15: They're very out of touch.
7: Right.
15: Very out of touch with this world. And probably important that they are in some level of touch.
7: Yeah.
15: With this world.
7: And then you look at the average age of a senator or a congressperson and you go, that's.
15: Yeah, why. Which again, it certainly has some advantages in a lot of things, but maybe not so much with this. So, yeah, in any case, other items that we've got here today. Well, got a new record in terms of the average household income in the United States, which may maybe surprise people because it feels like everything is so tight. But there is a caveat to that. Take a listen.
20: The median income for American households tops pre-pandemic levels, hitting a record of more than $87,000 last year in new census figures, surpassing the previous high of more than $85,000 in 2019, even with inflation taken into account. But the report also finds an expanding gap between the top earners and the poorest. Women still earn about 16 cents less on every dollar than men, though the gap did narrow. Asians report the highest median incomes, topping $126,000. Black households have the biggest increase, but still come in under $60,000. And the overall increase in median income, just 2.5% since 2019, compared to a 19% jump in the previous six-year period. Lisa Brady, Fox News.
15: And with that, here's the thing. With that $80,000 or whatever, you can buy one tank of gas and 2 pounds of ground beef a month.
7: Yeah, I felt that yesterday filling up down in Kansas City, and it was $3.99, and then I get up here.
15: Oh, you were lucky.
7: It's $4.20. Yeah. What have you people been doing since I was away?
15: Yeah, $3.99 would be nice at this point.
7: Yeah.
15: I want to see what the latest number from AAA is. Average in Lincoln as of today. Yeesh.
1: 4.21, up 7 cents from yesterday.
7: Yeah.
1: 4.14 yesterday. This is in Lincoln. 4.21 today, 4.14 yesterday, 4.01 a week ago, 3.98 a month ago.
7: Yeah.
1: Diesel, by the way, $6.
7: Just in time for harvest.
1: Setting another day where it set the all-time high for diesel in Lincoln. 6.0027. That is the all-time high.
7: We're going to have people cutting their corn out of the fields just by hand.
1: There you go. Yeah. Back to physical media, so to speak.
7: Yeah.
1: You know, we
7: reject. It's got a more modernity.
1: It's got a more tactile feel to it.
7: Yes.
1: Yes. Real dopamine hit when you chop that thing down with a sigh.
7: Yes.
1: Here's an interesting deal. The dairy farmers of America are trying to keep up with the insatiable demand this country has for one thing right now. What is it? Protein.
21: Cheesemakers can't make enough whey protein to meet demand. The milk from cows at Rosie Lane Holstein's goes to the cheesemaker, and they process the liquid whey into what becomes that whey protein concentrate that's sold in stores. And so many Americans are turning to protein-packed foods or whey powder. There is a shortage of it. Cheese producers are investing billions of dollars to increase production, but it takes years to get the new facilities online. Prices for whey protein concentrate have gone up from $2 per pound in early 2023 to $11 per pound today.
7: Boy. Jeez, at those rates, you just as well fuel yourself with gasoline.
1: Right, or just go to the all-carb diet,
7: yep.
1: You know. It's the anti-keto.
7: Yes.
1: It's the carbo. All pasta.
7: Have you heard of a thing called Wonder Bread?
1: All pasta, all bread, all the time.
7: Yes.
1: By the way, let's not stop making cheese, please. Like, let's not turn it all into protein powder.
7: Right.
1: Do I have to worry about that? We do. I still, and that still does have protein in it. You'll forget.
7: Yeah.
1: Last but not least, since changing names of bodies of water is all the rage these days, everybody's getting in on it now.
7: Oh.
1: And it does make me wonder if we should be getting in on it too, but. Listen to the latest idea for renaming one of the Great Lakes.
22: Lawmakers in the largest city in the Buckeye State rename a portion of Lake Erie to the Gulf of Cleveland. The so-called tongue-in-cheek resolution from Councilmember Chris Harsh, who said, "For too long in this country, we have bent the knee to the past. The time is now to claim our birth." He suggested it would boost tourism since people like to vacation in gulfs and joked that if plans for a lakefront golf course move forward, visitors might someday be able to golf in the Gulf. The resolution carries no legal authority over the name of Lake Erie. Just last week, Pennsylvania State Representative David Maloney asked President Trump to rename Lake Erie to Lake Pennsylvania. CJ Papa, Fox News.
7: Great. This is a battle that will be highly productive.
1: Listen, if we're doing this, I got a few ideas to check. I've never liked the name of the Missouri River.
7: No, I haven't either.
1: I don't feel like it's accurate.
7: Yeah.
1: So, I mean, yeah, does it go through Missouri? Yeah. Does it go through only Missouri? No. So, maybe each state should get a decade.
7: Maybe.
1: You know, we'll be the Nebraska River for the next 10 years.
7: Yes.
1: How would you like that, Missouri?
7: Yeah, take that.
1: Yeah. So, I don't know, other ideas that we need to claim bodies of water that have changed.
7: I mean, it is the Platte River really doing anything for anybody?
1: No, I mean no.
7: Let's name that the Frank Solich River.
1: Frank Solich River, there it is.
7: Yeah,
1: the river, the old River Solich.
7: You know, he was not known for his height. The Platte River is not known for its depth. I think we've got a winner.
1: Okay. All right. There you go. We will take a break. It's 6:54 Crime Stoppers. Becky's here, and we will find out what the Lincoln Crime Stoppers are working on here today and see how you can help out. That's all coming up next on KLIN.
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2: Big storms are heading this way.
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1: Mainly cloudy today with a 50% chance of rain, high temperature in the low 70s. Tonight, mainly cloudy with a 40% chance of showers and thunderstorms, low in the mid 60s. Thursday, mainly cloudy in the morning, then becoming partly cloudy in the afternoon. 20% chance of showers and thunderstorms. It will be warmer with a high in the low 80s. From the 1011 Severe Weather Center, I'm meteorologist Brandon Rector.
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2: All right, Becky's here. It's time to talk about Lincoln Crime Stoppers and what we've got today. Hello, Becky.
3: Good morning.
2: We have today with Lincoln Crime Stoppers?
3: We've got a couple new cases posted this morning along with many others, but we're going to go back to Wednesday, August 26th around 6 p.m. 18th and Knox is the area. A neighbor called police because he heard an altercation outside between his neighbor and an unknown woman. Police arrived and found the victim, who said that this woman, we've got her picture posted online, it's called Pink Fury. She's wearing a pink shirt, but he said that, the victim said that she allegedly hit her vehicle in their apartment building parking lot, then became hostile and shoved her. And the neighbor that witnessed it said that he saw this all happen from the window as well and saw her stumbling backwards. So take a look at crimestoppers.com. Yeah, we're asking for help getting the woman in the pink shirt identified. We've got a car accident now, allegedly, and an assault on top of it. So she had tattoos on her right wrist and right forearm. There's a photo of that as well. She was driving a white GMC SUV with no license plates on it. So take a look online.
2: All right. And then we have something else too, right?
3: We're going back to Tuesday, July 28th around noon. The victim in this case called police to report someone had kicked in the door to her residence near 31st and T Street. She said the doorbell rang a couple times and then someone began to pound on her door. She went to look through the peephole, at which time a black male kicked the door open.
2: Jeez.
3: And the door hit her in the face, splitting open her lip. The door chain caught the door from completely flying open.
2: Jeez.
3: And also secured the house from that individual entering. We've got photos posted online, LincolnCrimeStoppers.com. Two individuals arrived on bicycles, and we need some help getting them identified. So if anybody has any information on either case, we'd love to hear from them.
2: All right, check it out, LincolnCrimeStoppers.com. Thank you, Becky. Appreciate it.
3: Thank you. See you next week.
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0: From the Momo Pizzeria and Ristorante Studios, we are the voice of Lincoln. 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
4: Utah, where Fox's Claudia Cowan reports.
5: The family has filed what's called a notice of claim. This is a precursor to a lawsuit. And it alleges school officials and campus police dropped the ball even after being tipped off that people could get onto the roof of the Sorenson Center, which overlooks this quad area, and that either police should control access or Kirk could post his own security there. According to the claim, UVU Police Chief Jeffrey Long responded by text, quote, "I got you covered."
4: Utah Valley University just responded that it's aware of the filing and their focus remains on supporting the campus community. The alleged killer, Tyler Robinson, is charged with murder and could get the death penalty if convicted. A TV news reporter is dead in California, killed while covering a story from the air.
6: We did have a helicopter crash here. We do have one confirmed patient that seems to be outside of the helicopter when it crashed.
4: Los Angeles Fire Captain Brandon Silverman, the reporter and pilot, died after the helicopter went down and burst into flames while providing coverage of a deadly bus crash. Congress is considering new AI regulations, and independent Senator Bernie Sanders will host a bipartisan briefing today about artificial intelligence dangers, which President Trump dismisses as a hoax that could benefit China.
7: We now have a president whose ignorance regarding this issue is truly embarrassing.
8: Vice President J.D. Vance told the New York Post he would oppose any cartel-like activity by artificial intelligence companies that could shield them from antitrust laws, and also said he's highly concerned about the technology's new threats to Americans' privacy and data centers drawing power from the electrical grid.
4: That's Fox's Lucas Tomlinson at the White House. 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
9: Pawnee with scattered showers in the area. 60 degrees at 7:02. A disturbance involving juveniles preceded Tuesday night's fatal shooting of a 19-year-old Lincoln woman. LPD Lieutenant Jason Goodwin said officers responded around 7:20 to 47th in Cleveland and contacted several people.
10: Officers contacted those involved when some of them ran off. While interviewing those still on scene, they heard a gunshot about a block away.
9: A woman was found near 46th and Madison. Police say she'd been involved in the original disturbance. The National High School Finals Rodeo is leaving Lincoln in large part because the Sand Hills Global Event Center can no longer provide enough camping and horse stall space for the growing event.
11: Ideally, you would have 1,800 campsites and 2,800 horse stalls on site so that the families could camp on site, stall their horses on site, and not have to travel back and forth.
9: Managing Director Ron Bohatti said some families had to camp at a Boy Scout facility and others at local campgrounds. Lancaster County Commissioner Matt Schulte tells KLIN News the goal of a new task force isn't to keep data centers out of the county. He says it's about determining how they fit.
12: We do think that we as a society need data centers. We just want to make sure that they're in the right place at the right time, using the right amount of utilities.
9: Schulte says the task force is on an aggressive timeline and is expected to make recommendations on potential rules and locations for future data centers. Lincoln's Behavioral Health Co-Responder Program is seeing success, keeping people in the community rather than sending them to the hospital or into custody. CenterPoint Vice President Amber Dirk says 93% of the 589 calls handled since the program's first calls 18 months ago. Those calls were handled at the scene.
13: We want to keep people in the community. We want to connect people to resources and try to help them problem solve, find coping, and navigate resources in the community.
9: She says the results show co-responders are making connections that can continue after police and clinicians leave the scene. 2 months into Nebraska's new fiscal year, state tax collections are slightly ahead of forecast. Net general fund receipts since July total just over $1.026 billion. About $7 million above projections. That's still about $2 million below collections at the same time last year. A disturbing animal cruelty case has led to a felony arrest in Lincoln.
14: Animal Control says officers found a severely underweight cat dead near 40th and Normal Boulevard. Its owner reportedly told investigators she didn't have cat food and had been giving the animal people food. Officers say they found nothing in her refrigerator that could be fed to the cat. Animal Control says pet food assistance is available throughout Lincoln for owners who need help. John Adcox, KLIN News.
9: Yesterday was National Voter Registration Day, and Nebraskans have until October 16th to register online for the November election. Secretary of State Bob Evnen encourages voters to also check that their registration and mailing address are current. 17-year-olds who will turn 18 by Election Day, November 3rd, can also register. There's a link at KLIN.com. 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
28: Mainly cloudy today with a 50% chance of rain, high temperature in the low 70s. Tonight, mainly cloudy with a 40% chance of showers and thunderstorms, low in the mid 60s. Thursday, mainly cloudy in the morning, then becoming partly cloudy in the afternoon. 20% chance of showers and thunderstorms. It will be warmer with a high in the low 80s. From the 1011 Severe Weather Center, I'm meteorologist Brandon Rector.
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29: Good morning. A fairly smooth start to our commute. No reported accidents or major delays. We do have several construction projects. The newest addition, South 40th from Pioneer to Prescott, that is closed for an emergency water main repair. Also keep in mind South 70th at Nebraska Parkway. Lane restrictions in all four directions for turn lane construction. 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If you see a trouble spot, call the traffic hotline, 402-479-1414. That's a quick check of your time saver traffic.
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2: All right, it is time for the moment in the week when you have permission to let it fly. 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We think you'll feel better if you do. 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So we'll read your texts and your Facebook comments in a second, but we'll go to the phones first this morning. Number one, Debbie starts us off today. Debbie, good morning. How are you doing?
4: Good morning, gentlemen. Good
2: morning.
4: You know what chaps my hide? It happens every year. And that is my smoke alarms choose to go bad and start chirping, not at 2 in the afternoon on a Sunday when I could easily take it, but at 2 or 3 in the morning I'm asleep.
2: Yeah.
4: It happens every year. I have it on my calendar. Be sure to change the batteries. Well, I said, well, I haven't started chirping. They're probably still good. I need to follow my own advice.
2: Put it
4: every
2: off.
4: Every year, change them. Yep, I just put it off. But yet, here it was last night, sound asleep, beep.
2: Oh, it's the worst, too.
5: Brutal.
2: Right? And you're like, did I hear that? And you wait just to check again. And there it is, a little chirp, chirp, you know, every 45 seconds or whatever it is.
4: And I'm hoping that maybe it was just once or twice and then quit. No,
2: yep.
4: Got to change it. And if you take it out, then it goes beep, beep, beep, beep, beep, beep, beep, beep.
2: Right.
4: Pull the batteries out.
2: Yes. And then if
4: everybody up in the house, takes the dogs up. Yes.
2: And if it's in the middle of the night, too, you don't know about, you know, just how well you're going to move. If you've got to get up on a chair or a stepladder or something to get one of these.
4: Yep.
2: Yeah.
4: Yep.
2: Nope. I totally get it. Totally get it. I've had that happen before a couple of times. Thank you, Debbie. Appreciate it.
4: Uh-huh. Bye-bye.
2: You know, it's funny. She talked about setting, you know, making a note or setting a reminder.
5: Yeah.
2: To yourself. Here's what chaps my hide. Sometimes I have to be firm with my future self.
5: Yes.
2: Like I will now set reminders in my phone, which my life runs on reminders. If I didn't have my phone telling me that I need to have reminders that pop up on my phone and my watch, because otherwise I'll get engrossed in something else and I will forget it, even if it's something, you know, like when I used to have to pick up my daughter places, always need to have reminders and alarms and those sorts of things. But there are some things that you know, you can hit the old snooze alarm on, not on waking up in the morning, but on your reminders.
5: Yes.
2: Right? Remind me this afternoon. Remind me this weekend.
5: Yes.
2: Those sorts of things. I will have to put notes in my reminders to my future self. Things like, do it now. Do not snooze.
5: I hit the snooze button on the alarm this morning, actually.
2: I will be very firm and, you know, with future self, knowing future self very well. 402-479-1400, Hunt Irrigation Talk and Text Line. Give us a call, give us a text. What's chapping your hide? Howdy, John is next. Howdy.
6: Howdy.
5: Howdy.
6: Chirp, chirp, chirp.
5: Ah.
6: What chaps my hide? Forgetting to put the toilet paper roll on, right? Do not put the toilet paper roll with the pole on the top. And then the cat reminds you did it wrong.
2: Oh, the cat's going to get it. That's why. Okay.
6: Yes. If you put it over the top, they grab it, then they pull it out, and it's all over the floor.
5: Wow.
2: So we had that issue with our dog when he was a puppy, and so we went to just the set it on the back of it scenario. And then you'll do the thing, not to get too, in depth, but you'll reach back and you're like, please be there. Please be there.
5: Yes.
2: That feeling. So, yes.
6: I've heard those arguments. You see them on Facebook, underneath or over the top.
2: But yeah.
6: If you have a cat, it's definitely.
2: You have a clear answer then in your house.
5: Yes.
2: Yeah. Thank you, John. Appreciate it. Yeah. And then there's the dreaded, which you'll get from your, I feel like most houses probably have this at some point.
5: Mm-hmm.
2: Can somebody bring me some toilet paper?
5: Oh, God, that's the worst feeling in the world.
2: Somebody, hello!
5: Oh, yeah.
2: I won't name names. I mean, there's not that many to choose from, but I've gotten texts from within my household.
5: Yes. Absolutely.
2: I probably sent them, too.
5: Yeah. You know, it's I you know, we all have our strengths and weaknesses and things we bring to the table in a marriage. I have to give my wife all the credit in the world. We have toilet paper
2: reserves.
5: Yeah, reserves.
2: Reserves.
5: Right by the, you know, the little towers with the toilet paper. Right by the toilet, so you can handle your own business.
2: Like the Saudi Arabia of toilet paper.
5: That's right. It's like during COVID when there were toilet paper shortages, we went to a grocery store, and I dove for a pack of toilet paper like it was a loose ball in a basketball game.
2: What? While I'm saying things about myself that chap my hide, which I did already, here's another one. Be things like that. There is a systemic fix to problems that come up frequently in my life, right? I could, you know, if it's what off usually happens is we're on the lower, like the main floor bathroom, and we've got a bigger closet upstairs where we keep it all. And so that's why all I would need to do is stock a few, right, in the little cupboard. I mean, there's a bunch of candles and stuff in there, but I think I could find some space.
5: Yeah.
2: And yet I never... Like, I have to get, like, I have to slow down and convince myself, hey, do the real fix. Like, there are fixes for some of the issues in your life that come up over and over again.
5: Every problem has a
2: solution. I've got to be disciplined to get myself to do them most of the time. I rarely do. What, it's just laziness? It's just, I don't know.
5: I don't know.
2: But
5: tough
2: that is.
5: To break habits?
2: Yeah. That's a big one for me. All right, let's go to the text line, 402-479-1400, the Hunt Irrigation text line. You can tell us what is chapping your hide there. Let's see. We will start. What do we got here? Bob. Oh, wow. We're doing a lot of bathroom talk today. Bob says, my wife asking me a question when I'm doing the duty in the bathroom. Nothing is so important that cannot wait until when I am done. Yeah.
5: Buddy, I got little kids.
2: There's not much privacy, huh?
5: Yeah.
2: Chad brings up one that he had back in August, and I remember this. This was a good one. He said, my previous chap was about the idiotic safety gas can. Well, it's back. This time the stupid red safety button broke off, which actually makes it easier to pour gas from the can. The problem is, when the safety button broke, I was filling my mower. Now I have a piece of red plastic in the bottom of my mower fuel tank. Thanks for nothing, OSHA. Still won't ever go get an electric mower.
5: Ah.
2: Well, if you do ever change your mind, I will tell you the brand not to get. I'll tell you what brand not to get. I'll be glad to text you that one. Let's see. My chap of my hide, 1 billion, that is a capital B. That's from Matt. I think he's talking maybe about the audit.
5: Maybe yeah, right. Ryan had that as well.
2: County audit. Oh, we got some audit chaps. Yeah. Okay. Hearing $1 billion has been mismanaged. People need to be held accountable. Mismanaged might not be the word. It was just created on paper.
5: Okay.
2: There was a smaller amount that was sent to the wrong place.
5: Uh-huh.
2: But for people who have ever done accounting, like on a small business, not that the, you know, government should be doing their accounting like I am on a spreadsheet, but
5: QuickBooks.
2: You'll sometimes have that where revenue gets recorded twice, and then when you're reporting back the revenue that you've got, or expenses reported twice, which is usually more beneficial in the whole tax scheme of things. And so I'm not sure it absolves anyone of accounting 101 issues, but
5: yes,
2: there's that as well. And then he said on a lighter note, people who put toilet paper on wrong. I could not care less if it comes the bottom or the top.
5: Yeah. I've never.
2: The roll. I've never even noticed that.
5: I've never had the problem that Hattie John has had where the cat's taking the toilet paper down off the roll. So, to me, it's 6-1, half dozen of the other. Just make sure it's there. You know what, chaps? My hide, Jack.
2: Yeah.
5: My voice right now.
2: Oh, yeah. That's
5: not good.
2: No, you're going to have to. You're going to just have Nate on mute for the rest of the week here.
5: Yeah.
2: The Chiefs at home this weekend?
5: Mm-hmm.
2: Oh, interesting.
5: Against the Colts.
2: They got two home games to start off, huh?
5: Yeah.
2: So we got five Husker home games and Monday night.
5: In the space of 3 weeks. Boy, boy.
2: Yeah. All right. All right. Get him a lozenge. Get him a lozenge.
5: Yeah. A warning to my coworkers here at Broadcast House the rest of the day. I ain't saying nothing.
2: Very disappointing.
5: Once we get
2: very
5: once we get to 9:01, dip, done.
2: All right. I think that's all we got on the text line today. Wow. A little thin on the text line. We can go to the Facebook page. Andrew says, "What chaps his eye? Too much rain. Too much rain. Man, how often this time of year, late summer, are you talking about frustration with too much rain? Not very often.
5: No,
2: not very often." Let's see. Matt is, he's going into the news. He says, what chaps aside, fear-mongering about AI. Says Anthropic CEO on Sunday morning said, for too long, the industry lied to people about the fact the technology had risks. So now we should believe you. Yeah. I mean,
5: well,
2: one was kind of in his financial interest and one is not, I would say.
5: Yeah.
2: Which is, but I don't know. I have no idea.
5: I'm terrible.
2: I don't know.
5: I am the fear-monger. It will kill us all.
2: Patsy says, people who won't turn off their watering systems.
5: Have you heard of the good folks at Hunt Irrigation?
2: I have. I don't have to manually turn it on and off. It knows whether it should be on or off. But thank you for mentioning that. Becca says, the rematch with Missouri volleyball. She's talking about those who spent, not the rematch as much as the new match with Missouri. She said, those who spent the time and money to see him at Wrigley don't even have a chance to get tickets. Yeah. Yeah, I wondered if there would be that reaction to it.
5: Yeah, that's kind of a tough situation because remember, the ticket that you bought wasn't from the University of Nebraska.
2: Yeah.
5: It was from, I think, the Chicago Cubs. So give Pete Ricketts a call. You know, show up to a town hall and ask him about that. It was going to be a tough spot because, you know, if they would have played at Pinnacle Bank Arena, they would have to pay rent on it.
2: Yeah.
5: And so, whereas at least at the Devaney Center, they own the place, they just flip the lights on, and here we go, and you get the money from
2: it. Yeah, they gave the season ticket holders, I don't know the answer to this, the season ticket holders just have to buy those, or do they just get them added to the package?
5: I think they get them added to the package.
2: Because, you know, being interested in revenue, what if you just say, all right, free for all, right?
5: Yeah. You're
2: putting them up online on Friday night, Friday morning.
5: Or you say, okay, season ticket holders, you get first shot at them Wednesday to Friday or whatever. And then Friday morning you say, okay.
2: Because I wonder, I don't know the answer to this either, but how many... If you just allow season ticket holders in, which is what they're doing, how many spots are still left unfilled then?
5: Yeah,
2: I mean, it's obviously not all season ticket holders.
5: But
2: I don't
5: know.
2: Yeah,
5: it's not like they're slinging three-game mini-packs.
2: Yeah.
5: I mean, the only, to my knowledge, and I could be wrong on this, but
2: maybe
5: the only single-game tickets that are available at the Devaney Center now are the opponent section tickets.
2: Yeah, maybe that's true. So maybe it will be completely full there.
5: Yeah.
2: Tom says, when people complain about fireworks for the Huskers, but they don't say anything when thunder hits right by their home.
5: Tom.
2: Those are God's fireworks.
5: Tom, is there something you'd like to confess?
2: I don't... Logan, well, somebody, I saw a tweet after the, was it the bowling touchdown, I don't know if the game ended against Bowling Green, and someone was like, really? Fireworks for beating Bowling Green?
5: Yeah.
2: This is the new, like, storming the court. Like, what game is fireworks worthy?
5: Now, we have the giant fireworks show at the stadium.
2: Yeah.
5: Like, you know, hopefully they're not talking about that because that was pre-planned. We were doing that anyway.
2: Yeah. I'm not sure, but there were apparently private and, I'll add, illegal fireworks being shot off in at least some neighborhoods after the Bowling Green game, which does remind me back in what year was it, when Nebraska had Michigan in. It was a big game, 2021, the Scott Frost era. That, so it was a game. It was a beautiful night, and we watched it, like projected it on our house, and we were watching it out there.
5: Uh-huh.
2: But all the touchdowns kept getting spoiled by fireworks.
5: Huh.
2: Because we were apparently on a bit of a delay compared to how other people were watching it.
5: Yeah.
2: And so you'd hear a firework, you'd be like, well, something good must happen.
5: Yeah, yeah.
2: Which is an odd way to watch a game.
5: Yeah, you know what? And of course, I'm at the stadium for the home games, but for me, like, I'm the worst person to watch games with because my butt doesn't move from the chair.
2: Mm-hmm.
5: Like, I'm camped.
2: Mm-hmm.
5: So we're going to, so it's worth running outside, lighting the firework, hearing kaboom, and then running back in. Like, I might miss the extra point. I might miss a replay that's important. You know, even if I'm sitting there and, okay, they go to commercial or you have the legendary commercial kickoff commercial break, that's an opportunity to check on other games.
2: There you go.
5: You know, you fan how you choose within some reason. I don't get the fireworks after touchdowns.
2: The commercial kickoff commercial thing drives me nuts.
5: Residentially.
2: And then you change channels. Every game's on a commercial. It's incredible how many. We got every game on TV right now, yet somehow they still manage at 11:20 a.m. or 11:45 a.m. or 3 p.m. Every single one on a commercial.
5: And
2: shocking.
5: The thing is that there are like six college football games on in
2: at
5: some
2: least.
5: Windows.
2: At least.
5: Because you're talking Fox, FS1, FS2, ABC. CBS probably doesn't have one. NBC probably doesn't have one. The CW has college football.
2: Yeah.
5: Surely there's the BTN. There's got to be a game in a game somewhere.
2: All right, let's grab a break right now. 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
1: Good morning. A fairly smooth start to our commute. No reported accidents or major delays. We do have several construction projects. The newest addition, South 40th from Pioneer to Prescott, that is closed for an emergency water main repair. Also keep in mind South 70th at Nebraska Parkway. Lane restrictions in all four directions for turn lane construction. Do watch your speed in our school zones, neighborhoods, and near any school buses. Make sure the headlights are on. If you see a trouble spot, call the traffic hotline 402-479-1414. That's a quick check of your time saver traffic.
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3: The Nebraska volleyball team hosts its in-state rival Creighton tonight at Pinnacle Bank Arena as the top-ranked Huskers take on 20th-ranked Creighton. Pre-game coverage at 5 o'clock, the first serve at 6 here on KLIN and also B107.3. Nebraska 24-0 all-time in volleyball against Creighton. The Huskers also announced that they have rescheduled their match with Missouri, the match that they tried to play at Wrigley Field Labor Day weekend. It's been rescheduled for a week from today, Wednesday, September the 23rd, 6 o'clock first serve at John Cook Arena. The Nebraska football team continues to prepare for its final non-conference game of the year against North Dakota. The Fighting Hawks are in the FCS level, one division down from Nebraska, but defensive coordinator Rob Arich says don't be fooled. North Dakota will be a challenge for the Huskers.
4: Yeah, if you know anything about this region of football, you know every Dakota team you play is going to be ready to compete. He comes from that background as well. He played at North Dakota. Tremendous pride in the product they put on the field. Have a lot of respect for them. I think you're going to see a prepared football team that's ready to prove that they can compete with anyone nationally. They've had three blowout wins this year against, I would say, lesser competition than what they are. But I think they're excited to prove what they can do on the main stage.
3: Nebraska versus North Dakota football will have pregame coverage at 2, the kickoff at 6:15 Saturday right here on KLIN and also on Froggy 98. Major League Baseball yesterday, the Brewers clinched their fourth straight NL Central title with a 5-1 win over the Pirates. The Braves doubled the Cubs 6-3. The Yankees throttled the Twins 8-1. The Astros defeated the Royals 4-2. The Rockies 9-3 over the Padres. The Giants clobbered the Cardinals 10-3. And Baltimore, a 7-5 winner over the Mets. Pete Alonso hit his 300th career home run. He did it for the Orioles against the team that he hit most of those 300 home runs for, the Mets. Stick around later tonight. Top-ranked Nebraska volleyball versus 20th-ranked Creighton. Pre-game coverage at 5, the first serve at 6, right here on the Voice of Lincoln, 1499.3 KLIN.
0: Trending from the KLIN newsroom.
5: One person is in custody following the shooting death of a 19-year-old Lincoln woman. Police found her with a single gunshot wound near 46th and Madison Tuesday night and began emergency treatment. OPD Lieutenant Jason Goodwin.
6: They immediately performed life-saving measures on the victim, who was also involved in the original disturbance call. She was taken to the hospital, where she died from her injuries.
5: Police have not identified the victim or the person being held. Lincoln's Behavioral Health Co-Responder Program is seeing success keeping people in the community rather than sending them to the hospital or into custody. CenterPoint Vice President Amber Dirk said 93% of the 589 calls handled during the program's first 18 months were resolved at the scene.
7: We want to keep people in the community. We want to connect people to resources and try to help them problem solve, find coping, and navigate resources in the community.
5: Dirk says the results show co-responders are making connections that can continue after police and clinicians leave the scene. Nebraska tax collections beat expectations in August, breaking a five-month string of below-forecast receipts. Department of Revenue said net general fund receipts totaled $653 million, about $7.6 million or 1.2% above the forecast. The improvement was driven by sales and use taxes, which came in 16% above projections. Lancaster County is taking a different approach to deciding how data centers should be developed. Commissioner Matt Schulte tells KLIN News he's changed his mind on a proposed moratorium.
8: There's not going to be a moratorium.

0: him. We're replacing it with this commission that's going to study and make recommendations on how best to allow data centers to be in the county.
1: Schulte said current county rules don't provide for data centers, and no proposed changes will be considered until a task force finishes its work. The 2027 National High School Finals Rodeo will not return to the Sandhills Global Event Center next year.
2: Sometimes we have to make a business decision with our head and not our heart, because if we made it with my heart, we'd be right back here for years to come.
1: Executive Director James Higginbotham says the decision was based on a lack of size to accommodate 1,800 contestants.
2: Because of the size, the best thing for us to do is to try to reward our kids with a little larger facility next year.
1: You can read more on this story at KLIN.com. And somebody had removed barricades blocking Northwest 112th Street just north of Highway 34, where a failed culvert has left a dangerous void beneath the roadway. Lancaster County Engineer Pam Dingman has a warning.
3: Road closed means road closed, and that I only close roads when I know there's a clear and present danger to the public.
1: Dingman said the county is working to get the road to reopen as quickly as possible. 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
9: Big storms are heading this way.
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1: Mainly cloudy today with a 50% chance of rain, high temperature in the low 70s. Tonight, mainly cloudy with a 40% chance of showers and thunderstorms, low in the mid 60s. Thursday, mainly cloudy in the morning, then becoming partly cloudy in the afternoon. 20% chance of showers and thunderstorms. It will be warmer with a high in the low 80s. From the 1011 Severe Weather Center, I'm meteorologist Brandon Rector.
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2: As we continue through our drive time, do watch for a potential traffic hazard, a tire in the roadway, northbound 56th and Pioneers. Thanks to James for calling in. Keith called in with some heavy rain at 33rd in Nebraska Parkway. Do use caution. Do use extra caution with our wet driving conditions. Surfaces can be slick. We do have several construction projects. The newest, South 40th, from Pioneers to Prescott Avenue, that is closed for an emergency water main repair. You'll have to choose an alternate route, 40th, from Pioneers to Prescott. Make sure the headlights are on. If you see a trouble spot, call the traffic hotline, 402-479-1414. That's another check of your Time Saver Traffic.
0: It's time to count them down. The five things you'll be talking about today. 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
3: All right, let's count them down, beginning with
0: number five.
4: Some disturbances with two groups of individuals. Officers were called to 47th in Cleveland about 7:20 last night. That's right near Huntington Elementary. Some of them took off. They were talking to others when officers heard a gunshot about a block away, and ultimately a 19-year-old Lincoln woman was killed. We're expecting a lot more details on this story here at the 9:30 briefing.
3: You already had police in the area.
4: Yes, they were talking to one of the groups. There was disturbance between two groups of juveniles.
3: Wow. So they're in Northeast Lincoln and right there by the elementary school there, Huntington.
4: It's just southwest of 48th and Adams.
3: Yes. Yeah. So obviously a very serious situation, and we'll be waiting to hear more from the police on that. Moving on.
0: Number four.
4: Just a couple of statewide stories. Tax receipts in August broke a string of 5 months of revenues falling below forecasts. And Secretary of State Bob Evnen, online new voter registration system that you can do anything and everything right there. And that link and the link to the tax receipt stories are all at KLIN.com.
3: So 5 month skid, Mark, where you had tax receipts below what they were anticipated to be at. And so this was actually up this time. Yeah, you're still staring down a multi-hundred-million-dollar deficit.
4: A couple hundred million.
3: Total net tax receipts did reach $653 million for August. That's about 1.2%.
4: Did it because of sales and use tax.
3: Yeah. I mean, they're still not really beating the band on income tax, but you had sales tax, consumer spending did the heavy lifting on this. 16% over forecasts in the state. That's $35 million more that they took in sales and use tax than they expected here. And I wonder why that is. I wonder why it ended up being so much higher than that. Just curiosity about what behaviors were unexpected, to be honest.
4: Could have been, heavier visitation from out of state or in state. A lot of activities going on in the state. You had August Prime Days, with online.
3: That's true.
4: But also, you had a lot of local things going on to offset that.
3: Sure. Man, that reminds
4: to compete with it.
3: That reminds me, do you remember when they didn't used to collect income tax?
5: Ooh, yes.
3: Sales tax, I should say, on online purchases.
4: Yeah.
3: Jeez.
5: Rough times.
3: Yeah. Yep. So there you go. But yes, obviously it's a very small dent in what is still going to be a big issue, and the long-term projections show $846.7 million shortfall looming over the next biennium, 27 to 29.
4: But it does make you stop and think, you know, high gas prices, we've all lamented those, but then spending on everything else seems to be pretty strong.
3: Yep. It's interesting. That's why I wonder kind of where it's coming from, if they had to nail down exactly what sectors, where is that happening in ways that maybe they didn't expect it to be as robust. But and then you mentioned the new kind of all-in-one online portal for voter registration, voter check. You can go register, update your registration, You can change parties, Mark. Changing parties is very popular right now.
6: Yep. Very trendy.
3: You can do that. It's time to finally join the Working People's Party or the America First Party. You've found your home. You can do that now.
4: And even for 17-year-olds that will be 18 by November 3rd, they can go and register now.
3: Okay.
6: There you go.
3: It could be the heck of an election for your first election. If you're voting in that.
4: Take a day off from work.
3: Yep. All right, moving on.
7: Number 3.
4: County Commissioner Matt Schulte proposed a moratorium on data centers a few weeks ago. Well, he's changed his mind. They're now creating a task force to study how data centers should be developed.
3: Okay. So, no moratorium. It'll be interesting to see what the actual, you know, net result, how friendly this task force, I guess, will be to the possibility of data centers. And you've got at least one project in the county that's being looked at right now.
4: And some purchase agreements or proposals for some other areas.
3: But the task force will make recommendations on how to best allow data centers in the county, right place, right time, right amount of utility. I had a story on Drive Time Lincoln last week because I've always kind of asked this question. You know, you got a bunch of counties who are putting down moratoriums. You've got City of Lincoln, obviously, who, you know, has Google here, but it's kind of saying, all right, that's it for now. But I kept saying there's going to be a county, there's going to be a locality that is going to say we're open for business. And do you know who that looks like it is right now? Looks like Kearney is the place that's doing that right now. They're moving forward and they're saying, hey, look, we're going to take some of these big ones where other places are saying no on this. They're going forward on a 368 megawatt data center that is going to devour more electricity than Grand Island, Hastings, and Kearney combined.
6: Good Lord.
3: And they're replacing an existing 100 megawatt crypto mining facility that's there. This is going to be operational in 2030. And yes, will consume more electric power than the entire residential, commercial, and municipal footprints of Kearney, Grand Island, and Hastings combined, according to an article in the Flatwater Free Press about this. But they're not doing a ban. They had a specialized municipal zoning code in August where they requested conditional use permits, mandatory water, wastewater studies, noise ceilings, 55 decibels, all those sorts of things. And then they're saying, yeah, and we're going to get seven figures annually in local electric sales tax revenue.
4: And a lot of property tax.
3: And property tax, too, with that. And so I figured you'd have both sides represented on this whole thing, and I wondered where it would come from. I think that is one of the examples of
4: I think there's a couple kind of being of on rural the other counties side. That are more rural counties also looking at it.
3: Yeah, that very well could be. It's just an interesting – I think a lot of people don't – some people are very sure what they think on it, but there's a lot of people that maybe do not. I mean, I put myself in this category, you know, not an extremely developed position on these things. And, when Google was coming here originally and it was the secretive agate thing, there was nobody talking that I remember about the negative aspects of this sort only of thing, a thing,
4: the only thing
3: to was, the degree they are now.
4: Only thing negative was opposition to the solar farms to help power it.
3: Oddly enough, yes. Yeah, you're right. It seems like kind of a quaint issue compared to sucking down the power that takes to run you know, three of the largest six cities in the state.
6: Yeah.
4: I think what we're forgetting, though, is not all data centers are created equal. We've got a general population that thinks of a data center, probably like the Google Center here or the one that you talked about in Kearney. They're not all. I mean, we've got companies in this town right now that have beefed up their data centers.
3: Sure.
4: And you get many ones operating, sure. I've been told, in current structures here in town.
3: I'm sure. I mean, yeah. What makes a data center a data center, you know? Yeah. That's a good point, Mark. And the one they're going to put out on that monolithic area is, you know, one where it's designed to have less of an environmental impact.
4: Yep. But closed cooling system, and
3: yeah,
4: so they don't use water once.
3: People who know exactly where they are in the data center, AI talk, all of those things. I don't find myself clearly there yet. At least in terms of the sort of the fiscal policy, municipal policy of the whole thing.
4: Well, both the fiscal and the physical, they're both different.
3: Yeah. All right, moving on to number two.
7: Number two.
4: Unfortunately, National High School Finals Rodeo having to leave Lincoln for lack of space.
3: You know, I drove by that National High School Finals Rodeo several times when I was out there at the event center, and I was just like, man, they are using every piece of that property for those pens, for the horses, for the camping areas, and
4: they ran out of space for camping.
3: Yeah, they had to basically create more, and you know, electrical hookups, water hookups, those sorts of things.
4: There were people commuting from other campgrounds.
3: Yeah. And you know, you had the clip, and by the way, I don't know what the name of the
4: Mr. Higabotham.
3: Higabotham.
6: Yes.
3: He sounds like a guy who runs a rodeo should sound.
6: Yes.
3: I would say.
6: And he looks that way too.
3: Yeah, you saw the clip on him at 10-11. He was wearing the hat. Yeah, he had
6: the blazer.
3: I mean, that was a heck of a soundbite that you had there in news, Mark, where he was kind of like, my head is saying we need to stay, but my heart doesn't feel that way.
4: Okay. Yeah.
6: And now I'm going to ride off on trigger.
3: Yeah.
6: My horse.
4: Here's what he had to say.
8: What we're talking about certainly has nothing to do with the quality of the people that helped us put this rodeo on. It has all to do with size.
4: That was the third cut. I'm sorry.
3: Yeah. Well, in any case, yeah, those were great, great cuts. A bummer, though.
4: Like,
3: the plan was, you know, this was a multi-year contract to keep this thing here. It was going to be in 2027 as well, and they just said that it kind of ran. It's got so big, and they want to expand it that they've run out of space. They're going to go somewhere else, and you know, they're not going to hold them necessarily. The county event center isn't going to hold them to it. So they're going to move on.
4: No, you want to keep those relationships.
3: Yeah, strong. That's true.
6: Sure.
3: I mean, you know, and hopefully they did things to expand that place to be able to do it. They did some things there, and so hopefully they can still find uses for the things that they did.
4: Absolutely.
7: Say. Number one.
4: A rematch with Missouri, UNL volleyball, and that rematch set for 1 week from now.
3: Didn't think it was going to happen, Nate.
6: Yeah, I didn't either. I'm a little surprised they're jamming it in the Wednesday before a two conference match weekend, but they're doing it.
3: Yeah, I Nebraska probably, I'd say, only would do it if they got a home game out of it, and they did, because it was going to probably be hosted by one of the two schools, and Missouri probably wanted to play the game enough that they said, hey, it's worth it.
6: Yeah, I mean, we'll
3: even
6: jump
3: a
6: on
3: loss
6: us.
3: In that is going to help the schedule.
6: Right.
3: So, and during NCAA tournament time. So, there you go. It'll happen a week from Wednesday. Season ticket holders only get into Devaney Center for that. 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
2: Mainly cloudy this morning with a 50% chance of rain. Temperature rising into the low 60s by noon. This afternoon, mainly cloudy with a 30% chance of rain, high in the low 70s. Tonight, mainly cloudy with a 40% chance of showers and thunderstorms, low in the mid 60s. From the 1011 Severe Weather Center, I'm meteorologist Brandon
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3: As we continue through our drive time, we do have a new slow spot, South 48th, between Nebraska Parkway and Old Cheney Road. A two-vehicle accident. Do watch for slowdowns. South 48th, Nebraska Parkway to Old Cheney Road. We will want to use caution with our wet driving conditions. We do have several construction projects. The newest, South 40th, from Pioneers Boulevard to Prescott Avenue. That is closed for an emergency water main repair. Make sure the headlights are on. If you see a trouble spot, call the traffic hotline, 402-479-1414. That's another check of your Time Saver Traffic.
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4: A wrongful death lawsuit is coming in the Charlie Kirk assassination. I'm Dave Anthony, Fox News.
5: Claiming that security failures cost Charlie Kirk his life, his family is now going after Utah Valley University.
4: Fox's Claudia Cowan is at the campus in Orem, Utah, where Kirk, a prominent conservative activist, was killed by a shooter from a rooftop last September.
5: The family has filed this notice of claim, which is a precursor to a lawsuit, and it alleges school officials and campus police really dropped the ball, even after being warned that people could get onto the roof of the Sorenson Center overlooking the Quad area.
4: Utah Valley University, in a statement, says it is aware of the filing but remains focused on supporting the campus community. A TV reporter is being mourned in California, killed while covering a story for NBC4 TV in L.A.
6: Well, at least three people are dead, another in the hospital, following that crash in Los Angeles County. The news team in the helicopter was providing aerial coverage of a deadly bus collision before going down. The chopper bursting into flames after crashing between two buildings, with the fire spreading to multiple cars and storage containers.
4: Fox's Todd Pyro. The Iran conflict is raging on.
7: Tension remains high around the Strait of Hormuz as reports indicate multiple explosions were heard there overnight. The Iranians claim they shot down an MQ-1 Predator drone belonging to the United States. And we do know that U.S. forces targeted a number of small Iranian boats that were reportedly trying to steal a U.S. sea drone earlier this week.
4: That's Fox's Trey Yingst in Tel Aviv. Oil prices are down this morning, but gas is up. Regular gained 4 cents today. AAA's national average, 4.36 per gallon. Diesel's up another nickel. It's new record high, 6.31. And as the Fed considers a possible interest rate hike today, there's news on inflation. Import prices rose 0.7% last month after a price drop in July. We also shop more. Retail sales gained 1.2% in August after a decline in July. 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
8: Cloudy, scattered showers, 59 degrees at 802. Lincoln police say officers were handling one call when they heard a gunshot that led them to a homicide scene last evening. LPD Lieutenant Jason Goodwin.
9: While interviewing those still on scene, they heard a gunshot about a block away near North 46th Street and Madison Avenue. Officers arrived within moments and found a 19-year-old Lincoln woman with a single gunshot wound.
8: The woman later died at a hospital. One person is in custody. Strong sales tax collections pushed November's August state revenue above forecast. Net sales and use tax receipts were $35 million higher than expected. But individual income, corporate income, and miscellaneous tax receipts all missed the forecast. Overall, net receipts finished about $7.6 million above the monthly projection. Following a record-setting National High School Finals rodeo in July, it was announced yesterday that the event will not return to Lincoln next year.
10: What we're talking about certainly has nothing to do with the quality of the people that helped us put this rodeo on. It has all to do with size.
8: Executive Director James Higabotham says they need a venue where contestants can stall their horses and camp on the ground and have indoor facilities to host all of the events. Lancaster County Commissioner Matt Schulte tells KLIN News the new data center task force will address a number of concerns.
0: The big concerns are about electricity usage, and particularly how might that affect local rates. And if you get someone coming in and buying up tons of electricity, does that drive up everybody else's electrical rate?
8: Schulte said the group will also examine water availability, wastewater discharge, and where data centers would be appropriate in the county. Lincoln's Behavioral Health Co-Responder Program is focusing on keeping people in the community and connecting them with services.
11: Over the past 18 months, our co-responders have responded to 589 total calls, 93% of those who are resolved on scene.
8: CenterPoint's Amber Dirk said 69% of people contacted received follow-up care, 44% eventually sought other services. She says the program's three licensed clinicians work along Lincoln Police 7 days a week. Nebraska launched a new one-stop website for voter registration. Secretary of State Bob Evnen said people can register, update their information, even change party affiliation, find their polling place, and check the status of an early or provisional ballot through the same online system. He unveiled the new platform yesterday, which was National Voter Registration Day. And someone has already moved barricades blocking Northwest 112th Street just north of Highway 34, where a failed culvert has left a dangerous void under the road. Lancaster County Engineer Pam Dingman has a warning for drivers.
12: Road closed means road closed, and that I only close roads when I know there's a clear and present danger to the public.
8: Dingman said the county is working to get the road reopened as quickly as possible. Caleb Henry joins Jack and Nate at 8:35 as LNK Today continues on the Voice of Lincoln, 1400 at 99.3 KLIN.
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13: McCaffrey to throw it inbounds, looking, skip pass, right side bare, out to Bohannon. 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
2: Mainly cloudy today with a 50% chance of rain, high temperature in the low 70s. Tonight, mainly cloudy with a 40% chance of showers and thunderstorms, low in the mid 60s. Thursday, mainly cloudy in the morning, then becoming partly cloudy in the afternoon. There is a 20% chance of showers and thunderstorms. It will be warmer with a high in the low 80s. From the 1011 Severe Weather Center, I'm meteorologist Brandon Rector.
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3: On the downhill side of our drive time traffic, a couple of slow spots to keep in mind. Westbound A Street at about 73rd near the entrance to Seacrest Field and East High. An accident on A Street. South 48th between Nebraska Parkway and Old Cheney Road. An earlier accident now in the cleanup stages. That's going to run slow as well. We do have several construction projects and utility projects. Keep in mind the newest, South 40th from Pioneers Boulevard to Prescott Avenue. That is closed for an emergency water main repair. Make sure the headlights are on and do use caution with our wet driving conditions. If you see a trouble spot, call the traffic hotline 402-479-1414. Keeping you moving with Time Saver Traffic, I'm Chris Lofgren.
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20: All right, welcome back. LNK Today with Jack and Friends. Hour number three. Coming up.
21: It's the third
20: hour. Oh, yeah. Am I going to have to sit in for you for the third hour on the Friday Husker tailgate introduction?
21: We'll see.
20: You know what?
21: I'm limited participation in practice right now.
20: It's day to day. Yeah. Nate, day to day on the voice injured list. He's just going through walkthroughs on the side. You know, if I have to do it, Nate, I guess I'm afraid for you that all of a sudden, you know, the big wigs at the university and the Kansas City Chiefs will hear it and they're like, wait, we might have the wrong member of LNK Today with Jack and Friends as our PA guy.
21: I know. I've suffered from Wally Pipp syndrome throughout my life. Do you know who Wally Pipp is? Yeah. For our listeners, Wally Pipp was the first baseman of the New York Yankees. And he had a good job and they were winning pennants. And then all of a sudden, he complains of a headache one day.
20: Mm.
21: And then a clumsy-footed German kid from the Bronx named Lou Gehrig stepped in, played 2,130 consecutive games, and Wally was out of a job and probably begging for money within the year. That's a slight exaggeration, but no, Lou Gehrig replaced Wally Pipp.
20: Yeah.
21: And believe me, I definitely don't want to leave it to that, but I'm going to have to rest. I've got my ways to get my voice back, and by God, I'm going to implement them all.
20: All right. Well, we'll let the people with chaps who have sent them in do the talking right now via me. If you've got a chap that you haven't sent in, you still can. Honey Irrigation text line 402-479-1400. Text or call. Or the Facebook page, facebook.com/LNK today. Other Ben says, drivers, when you stop in traffic and block an intersection, you are screwing everyone. When you stop in traffic. Oh, I assume what he means is when things get really backed up and you're trying to go through the intersection, but there's not enough room to get through the intersection, and you end up there. I assume that's what he means, and then that happens more often when you've got construction, when you've got lanes that are closed. And so I'm assuming that is what we're talking about here.
21: See, when you started out and you said drivers, and then you had a big, long pause, I just thought he was annoyed by all drivers, which, you know, I guess would make sense.
20: Susan also complaining about drivers. She says cars with no lights on in this weather. There's another good one. Drivers are always a big theme
21: yes.
20: on what chaps you hide Wednesday. And then Rex says the detour and the nightmare traffic at 70th and Normal making left turns and onto 70th is insane. Yeah, making left turn as someone who that is my stomping grounds. Making left turns at that place is just it's never a good idea. But you have now you have to and I can't imagine. I mean, I have multiple times. How many places are there in Lincoln or maybe in Omaha? Where you just say, you know what, I'm not even trying the left turn.
21: Oh yeah.
20: We're just gonna turn right and we're gonna flip it around.
21: We'll give up a block, we'll turn and turn and turn.
20: I'm trying to think. There's a few places that's one of the places that I have done that. I'll go into the dog park and turn around. I'm trying to think of other notable places where I've done that before.
21: I feel like there's a place right by my house.
20: Is that some of them I get confused because some of them it's just that you can't make a left turn
21: right
20: at all. When you're leaving, like I feel like is like leaving Adventure Golf. Maybe you can't make a left turn there, but that's one where I've turned right when I want to go the other direction. I feel like another one is on South 27th Street, just past Pine Lake, that little area of shops where they've got the record store and the Sid Dillon car dealership. And service, that's another one where you turn right. But I think that maybe that's because you can't turn left in some of those. There's a few of those where you're like, why do they even do this? Nobody's right. Making a left turn here. Well, heck, you know where I have it, or people will wait forever, and I have, is right up here on 48th and, I guess, L Street it would be.
21: Huh.
20: That's the way I leave work.
21: Oh, yeah.
20: And if you're going to turn left onto 40, you might as well.
21: Yeah, forget it.
20: With a single lane of traffic. I had one last night where I waited forever. I was leaving on O Street near 84th, leaving the area where Donna Millie's and Kohl's and that stuff is. And there's no light there. And I said to my daughter, I was like, I'm giving this like 60 seconds.
21: Yes.
20: And I eventually did get out and leave. But those are... Yeah, those. I'd be interesting to have a ranking of the hardest left turns to actually get a space to make in the capital city. I know I'm forgetting some, so tell me if I'm forgetting one that you where you eventually give yourself a time limit and you say, "Yeah, no, I'm."
21: I give up. Right.
20: I mean, I've even had one out of like the neighborhoods near 27th and South. That would be to the south of like the. Saying the word south a lot, but south of the South Branch Library near South Street.
21: On the south side of town.
20: On the south side of town.
21: In southeast Nebraska.
20: Turning left where all the drivers are going south, going north, but drivers from the south are also going to the south are also an issue. That would be another area, too, where I've had that. So that's interesting. But that one that mentioned there, 70th and Normal, that may be one of the all-timers.
21: Mm.
20: Yes. In the entire city for those. Dealer Dave says, know what chaps my hype? People trying to turn left in an intersection without a dedicated arrow. Stop playing chicken with oncoming traffic. Just make a right, and we will all get home faster.
21: Well, you'll get home faster.
20: I'm trying to think of an example of that. So he means where there's a... Because I was talking about places that don't have a light.
21: Mm-hmm.
20: Where you're making a left turn, and what you're concerned about is the perpendicular traffic there. I don't know what a good example of that would be. There certainly are some, but that would be where you can't go straight because someone is waiting to turn left, I suppose. I'm not sure where that's worst in the city. Derek says, when Mother Nature decides it needs to make up for the lack of rain in the last couple years in 2 days' time. Yeah. It's going to be a few more days past that, too. Guy Kelly says 70th and South with the one lane now. That would be one of those. And there's no green arrow there, I think. Mm-hmm. Is that what he's saying?
21: Must be, yeah.
20: Let's see. Any other ones that I've got on the text line? Yeah, I think that I got them all on the text line. I think I got all of them from the Facebook page. Good.
21: We are nearing utopia.
20: I have one.
21: Sure.
20: I think I've done a version of this before. But, and this is, look, this is my own fault. this is to some degree everyone's fault.
21: Mm-hmm.
20: And there are going to be small business owners who are shaking their fist and saying, yeah, you could have prevented this. But I miss slightly old-timier retail situations.
21: Oh.
20: I mean this in the following ways. The ability, it's really weird that in the world that we live in now, there is a whole class of physical items that is harder to get same day than it was 20 years ago, 30 years ago.
21: Yeah.
20: Because there are not stores that carry these things anymore. And for me, like the biggest one, and I'm sure there's various classes of goods that fit into this, but the one that I encounter most, and it's because of what I'm into and my hobbies and stuff, but just like what Radio Shack had.
21: Oh, yeah.
20: Like the lack of Radio Shack or a local equivalent of that. Let's say I want an HDMI audio split to take the get like the analog audio out of HDMI. I think maybe you can get it at Walmart, but you certainly can't get it at Target.
21: Right.
20: You maybe can find one at Best Buy, but Best Buy doesn't really have much of that stuff anymore either.
21: No.
20: Like that kind of stuff, and there's a bunch of them, you know.
21: Sure.
20: Your best bet is probably Walmart on some of these things.
21: Mm-hmm.
20: And if there's a local place that I'm forgetting or not mentioning, please tell me. Like the look of what you used to get at Radio Shack. And I'm going to guess other people have similar, you know, things that they're into or use. Now,
21: sure.
20: The hardware store situation is, in some ways, that's, you know, as good as it ever has been, I think, maybe.
21: Yeah.
20: Because you got so many big box stores, in addition to the local stores, which you can find a lot of it, but there's also a whole bunch of national chains that they have a lot of that very detailed stuff. They have huge facilities, but for some reason, in certain sectors, that hasn't happened. And you need something that day, or you want something that day, and you just You can't get it.
21: Yeah.
20: You know, even pieces of furniture.
21: Right.
20: There's just a lot of it, certain pieces of furniture. And I've noticed that. What an odd thing that we've, you know, become this on-demand culture.
21: Yes.
20: Yet there are certain places where I would argue and it's much harder to get something same day than it. Now, can you get it delivered online the next day? Yeah, probably.
21: Yeah.
20: In most cases, yes. Or, you know, with drone delivery, even faster, perhaps eventually. And that's getting quicker and quicker, but I miss Radio Shack.
21: Yeah.
20: I miss
21: Radio Shack.
20: Just a wall of different cords and fasteners and adapters and just all of that stuff. Like where do people get some of those things, or what other areas of retail does that exist in, I wonder?
21: Yeah. I can tell you, with especially audio stuff, like I'll run to Guitar Center sometimes for mic cords
20: audio
21: and things like that.
20: One. Yeah.
21: But yeah, if you're looking for audio visual, you're probably out of luck there. It's funny though. Somebody posted online on Facebook or whatever, a Radio Shack mailer. And, you know, it was a page full of stuff. And they said, now your phone does all of that.
20: Yeah.
21: You know, in one device. But, you know, if you're wiring speakers or setting up a sound system, you know, there's nowhere to help you.
20: Right. What if I want to get the Dire Straits Brothers in Arms SACD? Like, is that exist in Lincoln right now? I don't know.
21: Does it exist in Lincoln, and does it exist for sale in Lincoln?
20: Does that exist for sale in Lincoln? Maybe it does. And again, that's the area that I'm focused on, but I'm sure there are other specific areas.
21: About auto parts. Although
20: you got auto stores.
21: Yeah.
20: There's just no big box equivalent
21: to the old radio
20: Shack.
21: Yeah. You think about like the physical footprint of those Radio Shacks, and they were kind of like an Ace Hardware. You know, they weren't huge, but they were, you know, you do need some room for all the adapters and recorders and microphones and all that. And then, but yeah, it's not like there was any big box store that beat them out or anything like that.
20: Yeah. I'm interested in what people think about that, but we've got some more traffic ones that have come in. Other Ben says, Chaps, who put these lights with left turn lights and they're never used? It's the opposite of what happens in a lot of places. He says 56th and Adams. I know that's north of where Jack ventures. I go to 56th and Adams.
21: Ah.
20: Go to 56th. I play softball at Mahoney every Monday night.
21: You go north. I have friends in the north.
20: I definitely go. And don't cast me as some kind of south sider either. If anything, I'm a central sider.
21: Mm-hmm.
20: I'm an east sider, if anything.
21: Jack Mitchell, builder of bridges.
20: Look, I'm not a Yankee Hill or a Pine Lake guy, so don't call me that.
21: Yeah.
20: Right?
21: That's
20: Mark Vail up in that area. Yes. That's not me. Chris Lofgren from Time Saver Traffic in studio with us. Chris.
5: Hey, just encouraging everybody to be safe out there. I was listening to your Radio Shack.
20: Yes.
5: And this will surprise you.
20: Okay.
5: I bought my first cell phone.
20: Oh,
5: at Radio
20: Shack. That doesn't surprise me. I think my dad did too.
5: He probably did.
20: It was a one that you flip the bottom down, you pull the antenna up. Probably 98 or so.
5: Yep. Mine was one of the bricks.
20: Oh, that's even before that.
5: Yeah.
20: Yeah.
5: Yeah. That was pretty. It's amazing when you think about how we used those back then, because my wife could call me on the landline and get to me on a cell phone.
20: Yep.
21: Yeah.
5: It was crazy.
20: Now, you do a lot of projects here. You do a lot of different things. Are there any items in any where you are like, I can't get this in person at brick and mortar now that you come across? Do you come across that stuff very much?
5: There's a few things that are harder to find. I think you touched on a couple of them. The more of the extension cord and accessory type things.
20: Yeah.
5: You can still get some of those.
20: Mm-hmm.
5: Door latches, door knobs, things like that. Yeah, some of the big box stores will get them, but a lot of times you got to go online.
20: And yeah, I mean, it's actually surprising too. Even with the big box hardware stores, there's a bunch of stuff where it's like, this is just an online only thing.
5: Yeah, yep.
20: All the space that they've got, there's still a surprising amount of that I come across.
5: And I've run into that when I'm looking for something and I find a store associate and I said, man, I'm really looking for this. And then they'll pull out their phone and they'll go to the website and they'll, that's an online only.
20: Yeah. And then none of these websites make it easy enough to see what is in store and what is online.
5: Right. Yeah. Yeah. Or if you're struggling with, what do you call it? What's the name of it? You know, sometimes things go by a different name than what you have in your head. And it's like, oh, man, what do you call that?
20: Yeah.
5: There you go.
20: There you go.
5: Little history lesson.
20: Oh, Guy Kelly said, oops, he meant 84th and South. Yes, 84th and South. There's a left turn lane where you avoid it. And especially when they have road closures or lane closures over there, too. For sure. Eric says, what Chaps just hide, when someone comes back from concession stand at the Nebraska game and starts walking through your row with all their food and drink and realize they're in a section over.
21: Doing that in like section 17 and it's like, you know, there are 35 people across on the row.
20: Yep. Oh my gosh. Dealer Dave just posted, he said, I haven't needed a Radio Shack since 1980. My OG Nintendo needed one of these. And it was the old Switch.
21: Oh, yeah.
20: That you could hook your coax into, and you could switch between game and TV without pulling one coax out and the other in. That was a game changer.
5: Yes.
20: It was a game changer. Chicken Rich says, which house am I at? Is no right turn going west on Adams at 84th.
21: Eastbound.
20: Going east on Adams at 84th. And then Jeremy says, Nate just stumbled on Genius Smooth. The true value guy in town should include a Radio Shack section in each store. Moneymaker for sure. Listen up. Glenn's Ace Hardware. Yeah, it is interesting because the true value over by where I live has that. They've got like bulbs and batteries over there, and they do repairs and stuff, but there probably just isn't much of a demand as a demand for the stuff that I'm talking about outdated things in a lot of these cases, right? People are using Bluetooth now. People are streaming, and they're not using physical media as much, but
21: okay.
20: If it's coming back, I think there's a market for it.
21: You know what I just thought of? In that category, and I just bought it online, I'm sure I probably could have gotten it somewhere in town, but typewriter ribbon. I have my typewriter in my...
20: Yeah, I don't know where you're going to find that.
21: Yeah, I don't know. I bought it online. I'd sure like the local, though.
20: Yeah. Let's see. Spot on with the something comment. I think he meant Radio Shack, maybe, comment. Sure. He said, last Halloween, I built an electric chair with solenoids and Arduino, and I need a bunch of resistors and other various components. Nothing in town. Had to order it all in line, says Matt Berg.
21: Hmm.
20: Yeah. Yeah, I mean,
21: couldn't agree more. Understand about
20: that's
21: half
20: just the
21: of it,
20: stuff but, that I'm into. Yeah. Like that's the stuff that I'm into, and like that's just like one of the areas that you're just a big hole out there. Maybe I'll start one. Who knows? Maybe I'll bring back a
21: Jack
20: local
21: Mitchell's
20: version
21: Radio Shack.
20: Of Radio Shack.
21: I feel like
20: there's enough demand. It would work.
21: You could have your own retro strip mall of Radio Shack,
20: and, or maybe I'll just go to like farmers markets with it.
21: Yeah,
20: you know.
21: There you go.
20: I guess it technically isn't farming, but in a way it is.
21: Well, they call them farmers markets, but now you got t-shirt stands and there were people who would who would write a poem for you on demand on a typewriter, no less.
20: Yes. All right, we'll take a break. 8:29, Caleb Henry coming up next on KLIN.

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10: Mainly cloudy today with a 50% chance of rain, high temperature in the low 70s. Tonight, mainly cloudy with a 40% chance of showers and thunderstorms, low in the mid 60s. Thursday, mainly cloudy in the morning, then becoming partly cloudy in the afternoon. There is a 20% chance of showers and thunderstorms. It will be warmer with a high in the low 80s. From the 1011 Severe Weather Center, I'm meteorologist Brandon Rector.
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12: Husker Volleyball gets set to take on their nationally ranked in-state rival as the top-ranked Huskers take on 20th-ranked Creighton tonight at Pinnacle Bank Arena. Pre-game coverage at 5, first serve at 6, right here on KLIN and also B107.3. Nebraska 24-0 all-time against the Jays in volleyball. The Huskers also announced yesterday that they have rescheduled the match against Missouri that was supposed to be played at Wrigley Field Labor Day weekend. It will now instead be played a week from today, so Wednesday, September 23rd, first serve at 6 at John Cook Arena here in Lincoln. Husker football getting ready for its final non-conference matchup against North Dakota. We'll have it for you here on KLIN. Pregame coverage at 2, the kickoff 6:15 on Saturday here on KLIN and Froggy 98. And in Major League Baseball, the Brewers defeated the Pirates 5-1. Milwaukee wins the NL Central for the fourth straight year. The Braves double the Cubs 6-3. The Yankees throttled the Twins 8-1. The Astros doubled the Royals 4-2. The Rockies clobbered the Padres 9-3. The Giants blew out the Cardinals 10-3. And the O's won 7-5 over the Mets. Pete Alonso hit his 300th career home run against the team that he spent most of his career with. Stick around. In about 5 minutes, we'll chat with Caleb Henry of Huskers Illustrated right here on the Voice of Lincoln, 1499.3 KLIN.
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13: Lincoln police officers were already nearby investigating a disturbance when a 19-year-old woman was shot near 46th and Madison Tuesday evening. LBD Lieutenant Jason Goodwin said officers had been called to a juvenile disturbance about a block away.
14: Found a 19-year-old Lincoln woman with a single gunshot wound. They immediately performed life-saving measures on the victim, who was also involved in the original disturbance call.
13: She was taken to a hospital where she died. One person is in custody. Lincoln's Behavioral Health Co-Responder Program is seeing success. It's keeping people in the community rather than sending them to the hospital or into custody. CenterPoint Vice President Amber Dirks said 93% of the 589 calls handled during the program's first 18 months were resolved at the scene.
15: We want to keep people in the community. We want to connect people to resources and try to help them problem solve, find coping, and navigate resources in the community.
13: Dirks says the results show co-responders are making connections that can continue after police and clinicians leave the scene. The National High School Finals Rodeo is leaving Lincoln, in large part because the Sand Hills Global Event Center can no longer provide enough camping and horse stall space for the growing event.
16: Ideally, you would have 1,800 campsites and 2,800 horse stalls on site so that the families could camp on site, install their horses on site, and not have to travel back and forth.
13: Managing Director Ron Bahide says some families had to camp at Boy Scouts facility and other local campgrounds. Lancaster County Commissioner

0: Matt Schulte tells KLIN News the goal of a new task force is not to keep data centers out of the county. He says it's about determining how they fit.
1: We do think that we as a society need data centers. We just want to make sure that they're in the right place at the right time, using the right amount of utilities.
0: Schulte says the task force is on an aggressive timeline. They're expected to make recommendations on potential rules and locations for future data centers. A Lincoln woman is accused of starving her cat.
2: Lincoln Animal Control says the cat was found dead in a pet bed near 40th and Normal Boulevard on Sunday. Officers traced the animal to its owner through a microchip. Investigators say she acknowledged the cat had been losing weight since April, but had not taken it to a veterinarian. A necropsy found the cat was severely malnourished. Police arrested the woman for felony animal cruelty. John Adcox, KLIN News.
0: Nebraska's August revenue numbers show sharply different trends among major taxes. Net sales and use taxes beat forecast by 16%. But individual income taxes were nearly 3% below forecast. Corporate income taxes nearly 42% below. Miscellaneous taxes were down 28%. Combined, however, the state net receipts finished 1.2%.
3: It was amusing on Star Trek.
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2: Mainly cloudy today with a 50% chance of rain, high temperature in the low 70s. Tonight, mainly cloudy with a 40% chance of showers and thunderstorms, low in the mid-60s. Thursday, mainly cloudy in the morning, then becoming partly cloudy in the afternoon. There is a 20% chance of showers and thunderstorms. It will be warmer with a high in the low 80s. From the 1011 Severe Weather Center, I'm meteorologist Brandon Rector.
1: It's Alumni Day on LNK Today with Jack and Friends. From Huskers Illustrated, here's Caleb Henry.
3: Yes, can read it. Him and other writers at HuskersIllustrated.com. Covering Nebraska football, Nebraska volleyball, other sports as well in all sorts of ways. Good stories, good videos over there. Hello, Caleb. How are you doing today?
4: I'm good. And on the Huskers Illustrated social accounts, particularly on Facebook, you can see some of just the worst takes from people.
5: Oh.
4: Just the worst. You want to know what chaps my hide?
3: Yeah. Do it.
4: John Rothstein made this promise.
5: Yes, you did.
3: Oh, that's right. Was that yesterday?
4: That's today.
3: Oh, it's today.
4: By the way, today. He made this promise. And then it comes together, and it's like, okay, it's going to be on this day. It's going to be at Gate 25 from 5 to 6. And guess what? Nebraska's hosting Creighton at 6 across the street at PBA. It times out great because you're going to have Husker fans down there. And maybe you'll get some folks that were maybe they're Nebraska ball fans. They wanted to take part in this.
3: Mm-hmm.
4: And maybe they weren't. Volleyball fans, they just have never had a ticket, and they're like, you know what? We're down here.
3: Yeah.
4: Let's go into PBA. But then you get the little note on the announcement. Nobody in blue will be getting served from 5 to 6.
3: I saw that on the video.
4: And then
3: 25.
4: And you have, and let me preface with this. There are a lot of Creighton fans that are just running with, they're like, hey, that's great. Good for the rivalry.
3: Yeah.
4: That's good. There are a lot of, I'll say, an older demographic on Facebook. What happened to Nebraska Nice? Do they treat Nebraska, Lincoln, when folks come up from Lincoln and Omaha, are they treated like this if they're wearing red? I hate to see Nebraska turning into Colorado.
5: Oh, dear God.
3: Please, come with me and we'll go to the Quest Center or whatever it is now.
4: Yeah.
3: And we'll go to that game in December and then we'll see. You know, if Creighton Nice is there.
5: Oh, yeah. And, I mean, they've got all that funny red in their closet.
3: These are not urine balloons. These are 2 hours of...
4: 1 hour.
3: 1 hour of you're not getting,
4: free
3: beer. Basketball rival is not getting free beer on our backs.
4: At 4:59, if your shirt says, I love Creighton and hate all things Huskers, and it is the brightest blue that is ever blued, at 4:59, they will serve you a drink.
3: There are many fine
4: at
3: establishments downtown.
4: They will serve you a drink.
5: Yeah, they will.
3: Many fine establishments downtown that will serve you. Right next door, right? In that same rail yard area.
5: Yep.
3: Where you can get a drink.
5: Yeah, just don't capitalize on free beer because we all know you're sitting there rooting against Nebraska in that game against Troy.
3: Right. So go get your free, and then go watch your volleyball team. Get the break speed off of it.
5: Lose for the 25th straight time to Nebraska.
3: Come back, and then, you know.
4: Again, most people have gotten it, but there are some that are just like, they've lost my business.
3: And I guess I should.
4: I'm like, what are you talking about? They've lost your business.
3: There could be people be like, what are you talking about? So John Rothstein is a college basketball reporter and personality.
4: National guy.
3: He said on a random tweet during the middle of the season last year, if Nebraska breaks the NCAA tournament drought, I'm going to basically... I don't know how he said it exactly.
4: He said he's going to put his credit card down at a bar in Lincoln.
3: Yeah, so it happened, and so he's
5: a man of his word,
3: going up to his word, and he's doing it, and it happened to be right before the Nebraska Creighton volleyball game. So good luck for everybody who wants to go down there and try to get on that.
4: Yeah, so that's today. They'll start giving out wristbands at 3 o'clock. I'm not sure if you get down there at 3 o'clock if you'll even get a wristband. Because doors open to that place at 11. I'm sure this is like your favorite place downtown, the end zone,
3: baby. Too cool now.
4: This is going to be you trying to get there on during a Nebraska ball game. Anyone trying to get down there and think, I'm going to go in and get a free drink and then I'm going into the Husker volleyball match, you're going to have to spend several hours down in the Haymarket.
3: That chaps my hide. I made the end zone too cool.
4: You made the end zone too cool
6: for me.
4: You made parking at a specific place around Shields
3: there's
4: too cool.
3: There's no other place to park at Shields other than the front. It doesn't exist. Yep. It doesn't exist.
4: And I've seen on social media you've made Yacht Rock too cool.
5: Yes.
3: It's debatable.
5: Jack Mitchell, that's trend debatable. Center, taste maker.
4: Did Spielberg shoot that? That was beautiful. It was well done.
3: Shout out to our friends at Red Thread. They made that.
4: That was great.
3: They made that. There's another one. There's two of them out. There's a second version. The second one, I don't think it's hit Twitter yet. It's hit some of the other social media. So
4: I was hoping to see you in kind of like a Stranger Things spoof.
3: Yeah. Who knows what's next? I mean, honestly, the lead center is should, you know, because when I go to the lead center, good things happen for Nebraska athletics.
4: They do.
3: And, you know, Nebraska volleyball has a match on Friday night while the Yacht Rock concert is, with the Yacht League Crew concert is going on. I think they were probably going to be okay anyway without my help on that one. But, yeah. You know, I feel like you can always use a little extra by me going to the lead center.
5: Oh,
3: but
5: sure.
3: They ought to just book shows during Nebraska sporting events for me to go to, and it's just, this isn't Nebraska's going to win special. Come see, yep. You know, Hamilton.
4: You know what would be a great mashup of music? Yacht Rock and Ja Rule. Yacht Rule.
3: Creighton going to come in tonight?
4: I ride boats for my baby.
3: Creighton lost to Rice, and Creighton lost to Tulsa. They lost to Louisville too, which is a forgivable loss.
4: Yeah, one of those Tulsa sets was what, 37, 35, 36, 34?
3: They were down like 23-12 and came back and won.
4: Yeah.
3: It was wild. But I guess my question is, like, and I'm always overconfident about Nebraska volleyball, like always, and they always bail me out for being overconfident, but Am I too overconfident about Creighton because of that? I don't know.
4: And I know the stats say that it's recently Nebraska hasn't swept a whole lot of them. Like, they've been really good matches.
3: Yeah. Yeah.
4: I'm surprised tonight if it's not a sweep.
3: I think I would be too.
4: That's me. And that's all of the firepower Nebraska has, the chinks in the armor that Creighton has shown early, those are matches you just didn't expect the Blue Jays to drop, let alone that number of sets, whereas Nebraska, they dropped one set and then said, we took that personal.
5: Right.
4: You know?
5: Yeah, they even got their wake-up call set loss out of the way because, you know, if they had come into this 7-0, sweeps, you wonder if maybe they were just due to drop one.
4: And I don't think Creighton was, like, looking ahead to Nebraska either.
5: No.
3: I don't know. Creighton always plays well in this match. Almost always plays well in this match, I should say. It seems like frequently they'll you know, it's gone to five sets a couple of times in the last few years.
4: Well, I think, didn't last year's?
3: I'm trying to remember.
4: Last year's went to five, and then Nebraska tore off a million straight sets after that.
3: Yeah.
4: That's what it was okay. All of a sudden it was like, who was the last team to take a set? Oh, Creighton took two of them.
3: Yeah. Mm-hmm.
4: So you have that aspect of it. I just think the Nebraska's firepower this year is even more explosive than it was a year ago.
3: So that's my question, though. Like, how far away is Nebraska from its ceiling offensively right now?
4: I think you still have to, some of the underclassmen have a long way that they can go. Manaya Ogbeche wins Big Ten Player of the Week.
3: She's ridiculous.
4: Middle blocker. So everyone who is like, oh, can the middle blockers really be the best in the country? Might have the best middle blockers and not even include Andy Jackson.
5: Yeah.
4: So you have, it's, oh, that might be a reality.
3: Mm-hmm.
4: Okay, bring those folks along a little bit more. But then also, Harper Murray hasn't played her best volleyball yet. She's been really good. Like, she's played really well. It's not something where you go, oh, she's not playing her best volleyball, it's a detriment to the team. No, it's still really, really good volleyball. Just, it's not where Harper Murray can be. Mm-hmm. So it's, okay, there's an immediate giant ceiling that you haven't reached.
3: Yeah.
4: You bring the younger players along who are getting some more run. Skylar Pierce getting some more run. Yeah. Torreya Sigler getting more. Okay. They're young players getting a lot more action than they have ever had on a volleyball floor.
3: Yeah.
4: The ceiling is not even close right now. And, as Michael Jordan said, the ceiling is the roof. And guess what? You're standing on the floor right now.
3: But here's the thing is they have – the interesting thing is despite that, they have demonstrably gotten better in serve and serve receive, which is probably was their weakness last year.
4: Yeah,
3: and
4: very much made so.
3: Some real, mm-hmm. I mean, like that's a that feels like kind of a systemic thing that has consistently been better throughout the course of this season.
4: Yeah, and you go back to even a couple of years ago when Nebraska played Texas for the national championship. It was serve receive was a big issue, and it was like, man, why are they just eating them up? And that seems to be a place that Nebraska plays defense so well, but then sometimes a team will catch them where the serve receive is just not there.
3: Yeah.
4: And you would hear John Cook say it all the time, and Danny Busboom Kelly says it too, serve and pass. Serve and pass. Got to be good in those two things. And Nebraska's serve is way up this year too. How exciting is it to see middle blocker Andy Jackson with that laser coming over the top? Mm-hmm. Like she's 6'3", 6'5", giant. And then a little bit of a jump hitting over the top of it, and it's like, that thing's going to go through someone's face.
3: Yeah.
4: You have all of those different things, and the way everyone else is serving extremely well.
3: Yes.
4: So back to the original question of how far away are they from the ceiling, they're not even close to it yet.
3: Yeah, right. I don't think so either, and I think that's a big reason because of it. Let me ask you this about football. I think, like many people, I'm very excited about the offense. I'm very excited about Calandria. I'm very excited about the running backs, the wide receiver, like a lot of it. The skill positions, very excited about them. What point during the season can I say this is definitely real?
4: I think if you get to Indiana 5-0, even 4-1, let's say 4-1, something weird happens in East Lansing. Okay, just for the sake of this one, which I don't think Nebraska is going to have a problem there. By the way, I think Nebraska is going to be 5-0 against Indiana, and you'll get a ranked matchup in that
3: Maryland's
4: one.
3: Maryland's more of a concern.
4: Yeah, Maryland's more of a concern. But you do have that one at home, so there's a little bit this, a little bit of that. I think you get to pretty much October, and you go, okay, you've seen it now against a couple of Big Ten teams. That's really where your offense is going to be. And that's not to say that some of the teams aren't going to shut it down in different ways. Indiana's got a really good defense. Ohio State, despite the fourth quarter against Texas, that's still a top five Texas team with a Manning at quarterback who doesn't have a hurt arm this year. So besides, like, Ohio State has a really good defense. Iowa is always going to bring a really good defense. That's just what you're going to see down the stretch for Husker football. But I think you get to October and the offense still clicking like this. Yeah, you do have something that's there besides just, okay, it was Bowling Green. Okay, it was Ohio.
3: Mm-hmm. Yeah. Hey, Nate, I want to ask you a question.
5: Yeah.
3: If there's a concern about Nebraska through the first two games, I think one of the most consistent ones that I've heard is about the defensive line and, maybe a lack of consistent pressure. "Quote unquote havoc plays." It's a buzzword with the whole thing. One of the things I noticed, though, they really play a lot of guys along there, which I'm sure you notice a whole lot. Like, I'm wondering if they narrow down, that eventually you got to find the guys who are going to do
5: right. Right, and they have used some specialty packages. We've seen Jeremiah Jones line up at an end, and they have basically four defensive ends out there, three defensive ends. So you do see that, that the depth of the rotation is pretty big, but, it troubles you that they are rotating so many guys, and yet you've got people like Jasir Whittington or Stoudemire or whomever that, in their limited snaps, aren't doing the damage. You would think fewer reps, they would be able to expend more energy, and when they're out there, go with more intensity. But there is, a possibility that as guys get more reps, get more rhythm, feel more comfortable in the defense, they are able to get their legs under them a little bit, especially in the pass rush, because it's been pretty quiet through 2 weeks.
3: Yeah. I don't know. Who do you see if somebody's going to help turn that thing around? Who do you think that is on the defensive line?
4: Well, you only had him out there for this last week, and obviously they didn't play the whole game. And it's Owen Chambliss in the middle, and what he's able to recognize where the defense needs to be. The defense as a whole plays more comfortably when he's out there because he knows the defense. You know, like that's put someone with a green dot right in the middle who knows it inside and out, like the defensive coordinator. Everyone's going to feel more comfortable with where they need to go. Orich even talked yesterday, though, on the pass rush side of it. There have only been like a dozen actual chances they've had where it's here's a true drop back and you're sending guys after it. Like there just haven't been a lot of chances. And also the games, you get to the second half and they start to become blowouts and teams aren't going, okay, we're going to start airing it out now and see what we can do. You haven't faced a couple of those teams yet. Maybe North Dakota wants to put it in the air a little bit more, but again, it's an overmatched opponent.
3: Yeah.
4: So you just haven't had the chances to see, okay, does the pass rush get home? You'd like it to get there. Limited options. You're like, okay, get there. Have a really high rate of being able to get home. They're just the chances haven't been there yet, and the opponents have been so inferior that there's not a lot you can take from it.
3: Last quick question: is North Dakota the best non-conference opponent Nebraska will see this year?
4: I don't think so. I think Ohio will still be the best non-conference opponent Nebraska will have seen, but North Dakota better than Bowling Green.
3: Okay,
5: true.
3: There you go. North Dakota better than Bowling Green. You heard it here.
4: Put it on the state line.
3: All right, Caleb, HuskersIllustrated.com. Get there and read all the stories: volleyball, football, and a whole lot more. Thanks so much for your time. Appreciate it, Caleb.
4: Get down. Don't let the blue get the drinks.
3: All right, yep. Nebraska volleyball tonight, 6 p.m. pregame, 5 o'clock. I'll see you tomorrow morning. Have a great one right here on KLIN.
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1: Big storms are heading this way.
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1: Mainly cloudy today with a 50% chance of rain, high temperature in the low 70s. Tonight, mainly cloudy with a 40% chance of showers and thunderstorms, low in the mid 60s. Thursday, mainly cloudy in the morning, then becoming partly cloudy in the afternoon. There is a 20% chance of showers and thunderstorms. It will be warmer with a high in the low 80s. From the 1011 Severe Weather Center, I'm meteorologist Brandon Reck.
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2: Obama, but at least he went out there. You know what else I like about George Clooney? As far as I could tell, he's not doing Robert De Niro does. You know, obviously Trump wins twice, two out of three times. He accepts it. Looks for the rematch. That's the way you should do it. You should go, well, I don't know how he did it, but he won. I'll get you next time.

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5: News. I'm Therese Crowley. Waiting on the Fed, whether it'll hike interest rates another quarter point today. Inflation's still high at 3.4%.
6: Markets believe almost certainty there's going to be a rate hike announced later on today. Now, the latest inflation data came in month over month. You're seeing that overall inflation went up 0.4%. That is from July to August. Core inflation also going up 0.3%.
5: Fox Business Edward Lawrence. AAA finds diesel hit a new high of 6.31. The family of Charlie Kirk files a notice of claim against Utah Valley University, citing attacks from its campus police chief that I've got you covered, when the rooftops were not before an assassin shot Kirk. And a federal judge refers progressive Philadelphia DA Larry Krasner for a DOJ criminal probe over his efforts to mitigate a murder case. 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
0: Trending from the KLIN newsroom.
7: Lincoln police made an arrest in last night's shooting death of a 19-year-old woman near 46th and Madison Avenue.
8: 37-year-old Tyler Benzel of Lincoln is in the Lancaster County Jail on charges of first-degree murder and use of a firearm to commit a felony.
7: LPD Captain Ben Miller said officers investigating a disturbance near 47th and Cleveland heard a gunshot about a block away and found the victim with a wound. She later died. Miller said Benzel's wife fought with a group of people, including the victim, before Benzel came out of the house and fired the fatal shot. Lancaster County Commissioner Matt Schulte tells KLIN News the goal of a new task force is not to keep data centers out of the county. He says it's about determining how they fit.
9: We do think that we as a society need data centers. We just want to make sure that they're in the right place at the right time, using the right amount of utilities.
7: Schulte says the task force is on an aggressive timeline and is expected to make recommendations on potential rules and locations for future data centers. Mark Vail and the voice of Lincoln, 1499.3 KLIN.

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3: Welcome back in. I'm back. We got all sorts of tech issues that are spreading across the country, I am told. Buck was there last segment. I'm here with you. Talkback E is here for all of us.
4: Hey, I spent about 4 or 5 hours doing some really deep dive and investigative research watching the Sydney Sweeney videos. And, you know, after 462 times, I'm just not sure what the story is. So maybe y'all can help me.
5: I think you got to go back and do some more research, buddy.
3: I think so,
5: you know, if at first you don't succeed, try again.
3: Maybe the angles. You can change the angles, too.
5: I think on Instagram myself. You can also do slow-mo. You know, you can slow it down. Slow-mo. You can slow it down. You got to see every pixel.
3: I will not say that Buck ever did this, but as a young man, I sometimes would walk to the top of a television because I might think, hey, maybe there's more that I'm seeing that if I just could see more of the screen, what was cut off, maybe I would be able to see just a little bit lower. But some of you
5: also,
3: are going to remember that.
5: I know you heard our discussion of Macklemore and the Goo Goo Dolls. I have two. First of all, I was thinking, why would I describe Macklemore as looking like a bunch of baristas playing kind of blues pop? I was thinking of Mumford and Sons. That's who I got confused with. So they look to me like they could make a mean cappuccino or a cortado. But the they're kind of hipster looking. But, Clay, are you also a Goo Goo Dolls aficionado, especially now knowing that the lead singer says, I'm not here to give political lectures, I'm just here to play great music so people can have fun?
3: I knew I always loved the Goo Goo Dolls.
5: Good man.
3: A great band of the 90s that just gets it done, just does a phenomenal job of performing for us. I do think the question of Robert Kraft's decision there is a debatable one. Right?
5: Sure.
3: To what extent, when you own a venue, are you responsible for what people say on the venue stage? I think that's a fair debate. I can see an argument for people saying, hey, I don't know that the owner of the venue really needs to dive into all of the intricacies of what's being said on the stage. I can also see an argument of, hey, this is my venue. If you're going to directly attack things that I believe in, why should I help you make millions of dollars to perform here? So this is a good example, I think, of an issue that could have reasonable takes, unlike the Lindsey Clancy case and the Sydney Sweeney case and all the women on the left who are losing their mind over things that shouldn't be that complicated. This one is a nuanced, interesting, debatable perspective that I think reasonable people can have a variety of takes on. We're going to have some fun when we come back. I don't know if Buck has even seen this.
5: We got Uncle Bill coming up.
3: Oh, sorry. We got Bill O'Reilly. Yes. And we've got Senator Eric Schmidt in the third hour as well. A couple of guests headed our way. Hopefully my mic will work.
5: Uncle Bill says we're his favorite knuckleheads.
6: Speaking truth and having fun. Clay Travis and Buck Sexton.
7: Three years ago, terrorists murdered more than 1,200 innocent Israelis and took 250 hostages. Today, as we remember the souls lost on October 7th, Israel is still under threat from terrorists sworn to her destruction, and anti-Semitic hatred and violence continues to rise.
8: While these atrocities received your attention when they occurred and afterwards, there's an ongoing effort to support the vulnerable Jewish population in Israel.
7: Christians and Jews are coming together to boldly stand with Israel through the International Fellowship of Christians and Jews Flags of Fellowship movement. 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
19: A drumbeat in Washington. I'm Lisa Brady, Fox News, as a midterm countdown continues.
20: Life is way too expensive. People are drowning in Donald Trump's failed economy.
19: House Minority Leader Hakeem Jeffries also criticizing House Republican leaders for cutting the current session short, allowing lawmakers more time to campaign ahead of the November elections. That means no votes for now on some controversial issues, including AI restrictions and a Democrat push to impeach the war secretary. House Speaker Mike Johnson defends the president's agenda and progress, telling reporters Republicans are turning the ship around, but that it takes time. The surge in oil and gas prices not helping as the conflict with Iran continues, but U.S. Energy Secretary Chris Wright offering reassurance to Fox Business's Lauren Simonetti.
21: The secretary said the U.S. has now shifted its strategy in the Strait of Hormuz to escort both crude oil as well as refined product. And he said eventually Venezuelan oil production and Venezuelan refining can help.
19: Oil prices easing a bit today, but diesel hitting another record. A confirmation hearing for the president's pick to be U.S. Surgeon General.
22: Republican Senator Bill Cassidy, who is also a doctor, began the hearing by saying that the U.S. is having its worst measles outbreak in more than three decades and asking Surgeon General nominee Dr. Nicole Sapphire what her message to parents would be regarding vaccines.
23: Is the MMR vaccine extremely lethal, as the president said?
24: Chairman Cassidy, I cannot speak to what the president has
23: if
24: said.
23: You cannot say,
24: as a physician, I can tell you that I do not believe the MMR vaccine to be lethal. I believe the MMR vaccine is our greatest tool for combating measles.
23: That's
24: infections.
23: Great. That's great.
22: Dr. Sapphire is the third nominee for the role, which has been empty since President Trump took office in January 2025.
19: Fox's Tanya J. Powers. 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
18: 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Here's John Adcox.
25: Lincoln police have arrested a 37-year-old man in connection with Tuesday night's deadly shooting of a 19-year-old woman near 46th and Madison. LPD Captain Ben Miller says Tyler Benzel and his wife got into an altercation with a group of people near their home.
26: Benzel exited his home, left the property, and walked towards the group. He reportedly told them to leave and made verbal threats before raising the gun and firing.
25: The woman was taken to a hospital where she died. Benzel was booked for first-degree murder and a weapons charge. More details at KLIN.com. Lincoln's Behavioral Health Co-Responder Program is focusing on keeping people in the community and connecting them with services.
1: Over the past 18 months, our co-responders have responded to 589 total calls, 93% of those who are resolved on scene.
25: CenterPoint's Amber Dirks says 69% of people contacted received follow-up care and 44% eventually sought services. She says the program's three licensed clinicians work alongside Lincoln Police 7 days a week. The Junior League of Lincoln is highlighting the need for diapers in the community. Communications Director Amy Just says one in three Nebraska families struggles to afford diapers.
2: Most federal assistance programs like WIC and SNAP, you cannot use those funds to buy diapers, diapers are very expensive.
25: Just says Lincoln residents can donate diapers Friday during a free showing of the movie The Sandlot at the Lincoln Airport. Food trucks will be on site beginning at 6. Nebraska has launched a new one-stop website for voter registration. Secretary of State Bob Evnen says people can now register, update their information, change party affiliation, find their polling place, and check the status of an early or provisional ballot through the same online system. John Adcox on The Voice of Lincoln, 1499.3 KLIN.
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5: Cloudy and gray conditions expected through Wednesday afternoon in Lincoln. We could see a few spotty showers, maybe some mist or drizzle at times, but drier weather is expected into Wednesday afternoon. Temperatures will remain cool, slowly warming into the mid to upper 60s through the afternoon into the early evening as the humidity also increases through that same time. From the 1011 Severe Weather Center, I'm meteorologist Bill Renschler.
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0: Welcome back in here to Clay and Buck. We got calls, we got talkbacks, we got a big third hour coming your way. So we're going to be hitting it with all of the above. And we have some AI talk. Bernie Sanders, Clay.
1: Bernie.
0: Who I don't think Bernie, honestly, could figure out what to do if he got locked out of his email account. You know what I mean? Like, I think Bernie is technologically inept. I'm just going to go out on a limb here. But he thinks that he should be regulating AI. We'll talk more about that. Nicole in Coeur d'Alene, Idaho, wants to chat Sydney Sweeney. No surprise. What's up, Nicole?
2: Yeah, I wanted to say on behalf of Sydney Sweeney and other women who have self-confidence, she is a smart, wise woman. She knows the laws of gravity are going to take effect at some point. She's using her assets to her advantage, and I applaud her. I think she's amazing.
0: Thank you. And I think a lot of women listening actually just agree with they respect the hustle. I mean, Clay, we've talked about it. She's building a $1 billion brand. A $1 billion brand is what she is heading for.
1: Look, to me, this is what you should want your daughters to aspire to be. Not necessarily the exact jobs, right? You don't necessarily want your daughter to be an actress or what, but to have ownership in her. This is what I want for my sons. In the method by which she makes a living.
0: Like, I just love that. Like, we could get, you know, Media Matters could clip Clay Travis. You want your daughter to be like Sydney Sweeney.
1: Well, I do. I do. If I had a daughter, I would want her to own whatever she does and create substantial equity in it. I don't want my kids to have to rely on other people to employ them. I would like for them one day to be able to employ themselves and many others by creating businesses. That's the American dream. Becoming a billionaire because it's something you built is the American dream. It's exactly what Sydney Sweeney is doing. People should celebrate it. Final hour next.
3: Speaking truth and having fun. Clay Travis and Buck Sexton.
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16: Sentencing day over a bombing that killed U.S. troops. I'm Lisa Brady, Fox News. The man just punished was tried and convicted for his role in the Afghanistan bombing that killed 13 U.S. service members.
17: Mohammed Sharifullah has been sentenced to 20 years in prison for the Abbey Gate bombing in 2021 at the Kabul airport. The defendant was convicted earlier this year on conspiracy to provide material support to ISIS. Prior to sentencing, family members of the 13 U.S. service members, 11 Marines, one sailor, and one Army soldier killed during the evacuation at the airport gave victim impact statements. Their loved ones were helping evacuate people during the U.S. withdrawal from Afghanistan.
16: Fox's Gernot Scott, U.S. District Judge Anthony Trenga, saying he would have preferred a sentence for each service member killed. Another U.S. energy company makes a deal in Venezuela, where Continental Resources plans to develop an oil field.
18: It's a milestone deal in the U.S.-Venezuelan relationship. It's a milestone deal in making the Western Hemisphere the center of the global energy system.
16: U.S. Energy Secretary Chris Wright is a G20 energy meeting was wrapping up in Houston. The U.S. Interior Secretary says the geopolitical center of energy is moving away from the Middle East, choke points, and terrorism. U.S. oil prices have been easing a bit today, but still over $102 a barrel, with diesel hitting another record high.
19: Far too many people are working hard and playing by the rules, but they can't thrive and can barely survive.
16: House Democratic Leader Hakeem Jeffries accusing Republican lawmakers of refusing to stand up to the president. House Speaker Mike Johnson says there's progress under the Trump agenda after inflation soared in the previous administration. A Fox News alert from the Fed just announcing its first interest rate hike in more than 3 years to help fight sticky inflation. 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
15: 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Here's Tom Stanton.
20: Lincoln police have made an arrest in last night's shooting death of a 19-year-old woman near 46th and Madison Avenue.
21: 37-year-old Tyler Benzel of Lincoln is in the Lancaster County Jail on charges of first-degree murder and use of a firearm to commit a felony.
20: LPD Captain Ben Miller says officers investigating a disturbance near 47th and Cleveland heard a gunshot about a block away and found the victim with the wound. She later died. Miller says Benzel's wife fought with a group of people, including the victim, before Benzel came out of the house and fired the fatal shot. A disturbing animal cruelty case has led to a felony arrest in Lincoln.
22: Animal Control says officers found a severely underweight cat dead near 40th and Normal Boulevard. Its owner reportedly told investigators she didn't have cat food and had been giving the animal people food. Officers say they found nothing in her refrigerator that could be fed to the cat. Animal Control says pet food assistance is available throughout Lincoln for owners who need help. John Adcox, KLIN News.
20: The Junior League of Lincoln is highlighting the need for diapers in the community. Communications Director Amy Just says one in three families in Nebraska struggles to afford diapers.
23: Most federal assistance programs like WIC and SNAP, you cannot use those funds to buy diapers, diapers are very expensive.
20: Just says Lincoln residents can donate diapers Friday during a free showing of the movie The Sandlot at Lincoln Airport. Food trucks will be on site beginning at 6. We have additional details at KLIN.com. A block of 8th Street in downtown Lincoln will permanently close September 24th for construction of the city's new multimodal transportation center. For more on these and other stories, go to KLIN.com. 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
2: Cloudy and gray conditions expected through Wednesday afternoon in Lincoln. We could see a few spotty showers, maybe some mist or drizzle at times, but drier weather is expected into Wednesday afternoon. Temperatures will remain cool, slowly warming into the mid to upper 60s through the afternoon into the early evening as the humidity also increases through that same time. From the 1011 Severe Weather Center, I'm meteorologist Bill Wrench.
4: 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More living, less driving. 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

0: We got the speed cam, Clay.
1: We do. A cutie pie sitting on Buck's lap here. Can you wave, buddy? Can you say hi?
2: Hey, there he is.
0: Can you? We do this thing. He goes, "Doggy ate my shoe." No, no, no. Can we do the
1: Oh, that's
0: no,
1: funny.
0: No? There we
1: ball.
0: Go. We're working on it.
1: It's ball. Definitely, yeah, definitely a little boy. He wants to play with the ball as soon as he can.
0: Yeah. There we
1: if
0: go.
1: You want to be entertained by a baby cam and you want to see a happy, jolly little boy, baby boy, then I would suggest you should go subscribe to the Clay and Buck podcast and also the Clay and Buck YouTube page, which is where I really wanted to go to watch it on video. And if that seems like shamelessness, using a baby's cuteness to get you to go sign up, that's exactly what it is. No apologies.
0: Yeah, absolutely. This is what we do. We have the ginger cam. We have the speed cam. He likes the microphone. He's learning already. He's going to be a little radio star, you know, and be doing podcasting. You want to just say anything? You want to say dad? Nothing? All right. Well, we'll work on it. Let's talk about the IFCJ here for a minute. 3 years ago, we know what happened. Terrorists murdered more than 1,200 innocent Israelis and took 250 hostages. Today, as we remember the souls lost on October 7th, Israel is still under threat from terrorists and anti-Semitic hatred and violence still continues. Yet as October 7th might not get the attention of the news cycle anymore, there's still many who care. Christians and Jews are coming together to stand with Israel through the International Fellowship of Christians and Jews Flags of Fellowship moment. Across America, on the anniversary of October 7th attacks, churches, synagogues, universities, and communities are planting Israeli flags, a powerful declaration that Israel is not alone. 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
6: This is a Fox News alert. I'm John Saucier. For the first time in 3 years, the Federal Reserve has voted to hike its key interest rate by a quarter of a percentage point. It lifts the Fed's key rate to about 3.9%. Energy company Continental Resources with a new deal to develop an oil field in Venezuela. Energy Secretary Chris Wright.
7: It's a milestone deal in the U.S.-Venezuelan relationship. It's a milestone deal in making the Western Hemisphere the center of the global energy system.
6: And the Fed's announcing criminal charges related to the misuse of funds intended to combat homelessness. First Assistant U.S. Attorney Bill Saley says homelessness has increased in California.
8: California has spent over $24 billion in recent years to combat homelessness with little to show for it.
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9: Two of college football's top programs will meet in a pair of non-conference games next decade. KLIN's Nate Rohr has more.
10: Nebraska and Notre Dame announced that the schools have contracted for a two-game non-conference home-and-home series in 2032 and 2033. The Irish will come to Lincoln in 2032, and the Huskers will head to South Bend in 2033. Those matchups will be the first time since 2001 Nebraska and Notre Dame have played. Nate Rohr, KLIN Sports.
9: Fans heading to Pinnacle Bank Arena for Nebraska's volleyball matchup against Creighton tonight should expect changes to traffic and access in the Haymarket. Lincoln Police will restrict access to the Haymarket from 9th Street beginning at 4:30, and drivers are encouraged to enter the Haymarket using N Street from the south or Salt Creek Roadway from the north. Additional parking will be available at the festival lot. We have additional details at KLIN.com. 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
3: KLIN Weather brought to you by Bryant Air Conditioning, Heating, Electrical, and Plumbing.
11: Cloudy and gray conditions expected through Wednesday afternoon in Lincoln. We could see a few spotty showers, maybe some mist or drizzle at times, but drier weather is expected into Wednesday afternoon. Temperatures will remain cool, slowly warming into the mid to upper 60s through the afternoon into the early evening as the humidity also increases through that same time. From the 1011 Severe Weather Center, I'm meteorologist Bill Rentschler.
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1: Welcome back in, Clay and Buck. We are joined now by Senator Eric Schmidt of Missouri. A lot of things going on the Senate side because they have not yet adjourned. Unlike the House has, we will ask about that here momentarily. But I saw yesterday you've been working super hard, Senator, on this. Congratulations to Missouri, your Missouri Tigers, for their win over Kansas, by the way. Apologies to everyone in Kansas who just...

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2: All right, we got great stuff here, Clay. Great stuff here on the talkbacks. Let's just start with podcast listener Doug. He's got some love for you here. Kay giving you a high five. Hit it.
3: I just wanted to say, I believe Clay has partnered with a sports betting site in one of his recent business ventures. And I am so glad he did not do a Sydney Sweeney type advertisement for that business. On behalf of all red-blooded American males, we thank you very much.
2: Doug, I just want to say, don't poke the dragon on this one, man. Clay is fearless.
4: Is he suggesting?
2: He could be in a mankini. He could be in a banana hammock in no time. You got to watch out.
4: It reminds me of the George Costanza art of seduction. Do you remember when he did the sexy photos in his boxers and like still had his socks on? If any company ever needs me to sell something by being sexy, I think the company's going to go bankrupt. I will just say, I am unlikely to inspire anyone to put on anything or buy anything if I remove clothes in order to try and make it happen. Grandmas out there that I'm very popular with, Buck, I think that they would say that's probably an arena that you don't need to go into, Clay.
2: I mean, I've seen them manhandling you, and Laura's just kind of like, yeah, they're old. Who cares? It's like, you know, if the ladies in their 60s and 70s want to get a little grabby with you, you know what I mean? It's good for them.
4: These women are very handsy when they see me out in public. Yeah, the senior citizen grandmas of America, I'm in the, you know, I'm in their top 5%.
2: I mean, they pinch your cheek. It's just people. Which cheek are they pinching? That's all I need
4: true.
2: To know.
4: It's very
2: Tyler
4: true.
2: In Woodlands, Texas. Jay.
5: I just wanted to say, Buck, you hit the nail on the head, brother. I've agreed with a lot of things over the years. Watched you guys since day one, but I've never had so much love for you than hearing you're a Houston guy over Dallas guy. The rivalry is real, like Clay said, and we win that.
2: I got to tell you, I went to Houston Rodeo, and we've got a bunch of friends in Houston. You know, Michael Berry and Ben Ferguson and Jesse Kelly, and so it really feels like home. We go down there and visit. We'll go back down again soon. I just would tell you. Head to head, Clay. I like the best of Houston food better than I like the best of Dallas food, and I've tried them both. I'm not trying to start a war here. That's just what happened.
4: I will say Fort Worth, super underrated.
2: I've never been to Fort Worth.
4: Fort Worth is fantastic, and sometimes you know they'll put them into the same mix. By the way, Carlos wants to react to our guy Hans, who has got a billion kids. Let's listen to Hans. Sorry, Carlos.
6: Guys, you totally missed that. Old Hans Hefner there, his current wife is 5 years younger than his oldest daughter. Oh, my goodness. That's crazy.
2: 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Hans is a great American. 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
4: 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That's a bold play, Buck.
2: 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Hans, booby, I'm your white knight.
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11: Makes a move. I'm Lisa Brady, Fox News. The central bank with its first interest rate hike in more than 3 years, and the vote was unanimous as inflation remains elevated.
12: This summer's inflation readings do not tell me that underlying trends have meaningfully improved.
11: But Fed Chair Kevin Warsh says even with elevated uncertainty, economic activity is expanding at a solid pace.
12: Given that resilience and the potential for even greater performance, an attitude of optimism is exactly what I heard inside the FOMC these last 2 days.
11: A rate hike can help cool inflation by raising borrowing costs and prompting consumers to pull back. President Trump has pushed for a rate cut, but the Fed is signaling another hike could happen later this year. The Trump administration says it's saving taxpayers billions with an ongoing fraud crackdown. The latest arrests in Los Angeles, where federal investigators say suspects stole more than $130 million meant for the homeless, using money for luxury cars, trips, and to build a $1 million nightclub.
13: We were on site as federal agents arrested one of the alleged fraudsters, a woman described as the middleman, accused of receiving kickbacks for creating ghost clients, fake clients, for another fraudster, Alexander Sufer, who operated homeless organizations, one called Abundant Blessings, that received tens of millions of dollars in homeless funding.
11: Fox's Matt Finn in L.A. Sufer has since pleaded guilty to fraud charges. A woman driving the car that collided with a city bus in Los Angeles yesterday, causing a deadly accident, is now under arrest on suspicion of murder. Police say she's held on $4 million bail, suspected of slamming her SUV into the bus. That bus crash killed at least two people, injuring others, and a news helicopter hovering over that scene crashed, killing three more. 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
1: 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Here's Tom Stanton.
14: Lincoln police have arrested a 37-year-old man in connection with last night's deadly shooting of a 19-year-old woman near 46th and Madison. LPD Captain Ben Miller says Tyler Benzel and his wife got into an altercation with a group of people near their home.
15: Benzel exited his home, left the property, and walked towards the group. He reportedly told them to leave and made verbal threats before raising the gun and firing.
14: The woman was taken to the hospital where she died. Benzel was booked for first-degree murder and a weapons charge. We have additional details at KLIN.com. Lincoln police say Nebraska volleyball fans will need to be aware of traffic restrictions around Pinnacle Bank Arena for tonight's big matchup against Creighton. Haymarket access from 9th Street will be restricted beginning at 4:30. Westbound access will also be limited at 9th and R, Q, P, and O Streets. Drivers should use N Street or Salt Creek Roadway and allow extra time to get there. Two of college football's top programs will be meeting in a pair of games next decade. KLIN's Nate Rohr with the details.
16: Nebraska and Notre Dame announced that the schools have contracted for a two-game non-conference home-and-home series in 2032 and 2033. The Irish will come to Lincoln in 2032, and the Huskers will head to South Bend in 2033. Those matchups will be the first time since 2001 Nebraska and Notre Dame have played. Nate Rohr, KLIN Sports.
14: 2 months into Nebraska's new fiscal year and state tax collections are slightly ahead of forecast. Net general fund receipts since July totaled just over $1 billion, about $7 million above projections. That's still about $2 million below collections at the same point last year. Tom Stanton, KLIN News.
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20: Cloudy and gray conditions expected through Wednesday afternoon in Lincoln. We could see a few spotty showers, maybe some mist or drizzle at times, but drier weather is expected into Wednesday afternoon. Temperatures will remain cool, slowly warming into the mid to upper 60s through the afternoon into the early evening as the humidity also increases through that same time. From the 1011 Severe Weather Center, I'm meteorologist Bill Rentschler.
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12: A bad reaction on Wall Street. I'm Lisa Brady, Fox News. The Dow down 618 points at the bell, plunging back under 52,000 after the Fed raised its benchmark interest rate for the first time in more than 3 years, also signaling another hike may be needed.
13: Our decision comes at a time when the American economy appears to be strengthening. New hiring, private sector earnings, business capital investment. Each of these markers has improved in recent months and is pointing in a good direction.
12: But Fed Chair Kevin Warsh says inflation remains too high and that today's action will support a timelier return to the central bank's 2% target. President Trump has publicly pushed for a rate cut. A briefing for U.S. senators on AI led by Vermont Senator Bernie Sanders, who wants to ban superintelligence.
14: Now, Sanders is bringing in top AI researchers to meet with bipartisan senators. House Speaker Mike Johnson is advocating for tech companies to control their own AI models. He's concerned about Congress acting too aggressively on AI. But many Democrats say Congress can't punt on AI. They say it's crucial that lawmakers get up to speed and intervene.
12: Fox's Chad Pergram on Capitol Hill. The House is cutting its current session short, letting members leave until after the midterms, which means no House decisions on AI or anything else for now, including Republican Congressman Thomas Massie's push to impeach War Secretary Pete Hegseth. A man convicted for his role in a deadly Afghanistan bombing, Mohammad Sharifullah, is sentenced to 20 years in prison after impact statements from families of the 13 U.S. service members killed.
15: Their loved ones were helping evacuate people during the U.S. withdrawal from Afghanistan. Virginia U.S. District Judge Anthony Trenga said he would have preferred sentencing Sharifullah for each of the service members killed.
12: Fox's Gernal Scott. 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
16: is Lincoln's 24-hour source for news, weather, and traffic. 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Here's Tom Stanton.
3: Lincoln police say a confrontation near 47th and Cleveland last night led to a deadly shooting. Captain Ben Miller says several people, including the 19-year-old victim, fled before officers heard a gunshot about 15 minutes later near 46th and Madison. And that's where they found the woman wounded.
17: They immediately performed life-saving measures on the victim. She was taken to a hospital where she died from her injuries. Our thoughts are with her family, her friends, during this difficult time.
3: Miller says 37-year-old Tyler Benzel confronted the group and fired one shot. We have more details at KLIN.com. Nebraska U.S. Senator Pete Ricketts says artificial intelligence needs some rules of the road. Ricketts says policymakers need to address the risks of AI without stifling innovation.
18: We definitely need to have some guardrails around this. We also have to make sure that we don't squelch the innovation that is so important to staying ahead of communist China.
3: Ricketts says one possibility would be an industry self-regulatory organization overseen by the federal government. Lincoln police say Nebraska volleyball fans need to be aware of traffic restrictions around Pinnacle Bank Arena for tonight's match against Creighton. Haymarket access from 9th Street will be restricted beginning at 4:30. Westbound access will also be limited at 9th and R, Q, P, and O Streets. Drivers should use N Street or Salt Creek Roadway and allow extra time. Sales taxes are providing Nebraska's strongest revenue performance so far this fiscal year. Through August, net sales and use tax receipts are nearly $61 million, or 13.5% above the forecast. For more on these and additional stories, go to KLIN.com. 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
22: Cloudy and gray conditions expected through Wednesday afternoon in Lincoln. We could see a few spotty showers, maybe some mist or drizzle at times, but drier weather is expected into Wednesday afternoon. Temperatures will remain cool, slowly warming into the mid to upper 60s through the afternoon into the early evening as the humidity also increases through that same time. From the 1011 Severe Weather Center, I'm meteorologist Bill Rentschler.
16: 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It's 3:06.

0: I'm Taylor Riggs, and this is the Fox Business Report.
1: The Dow down sharply after the Fed delivers a quarter percentage point rate hike to a range of 3.75% to 4%, and also signaled one more rate hike this year in an effort to tackle stubbornly high inflation. The move marks the central bank's first increase in the federal funds rate since July of 2023. Fed Chair Kevin Warsh said that while the job market remains resilient, inflation has stubbornly remained above the Fed's 2% target for years. Oil prices slid as supply concerns eased, with West Texas Intermediate crude settling over $102 a barrel. The Dow winners, Honeywell Technologies, NVIDIA, and Merck. The Dow decliners, American Express, Goldman Sachs, and IBM. The Dow down 631 points, the Nasdaq lower by 3, S&P 500 down 34. That's your Fox Business Report. I'm Hillary Barsky, invested in you.
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5: Two of college football's top programs will be meeting in a pair of games next decade. KLIN's Nate Rohr has more.
6: Nebraska and Notre Dame announced that the schools have contracted for a two-game non-conference home-and-home series in 2032 and 2033. The Irish will come to Lincoln in 2032, and the Huskers will head to South Bend in 2033. Those matchups will be the first time since 2001 Nebraska and Notre Dame have played. Nate Rohr, KLIN Sports.
5: Lincoln police have made an arrest in last night's shooting death of a 19-year-old woman near 46th and Madison Avenue.
7: 37-year-old Tyler Benzel of Lincoln is in the Lancaster County Jail on charges of first-degree murder and use of a firearm to commit a felony.
5: LPD Captain Ben Miller says Benzel's wife initially fought with a group of people, including the victim, before he came out of the house and fired the one shot that killed the victim. Tom Stanton, KLIN News.
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8: Cloudy and gray conditions expected through Wednesday afternoon in Lincoln. We could see a few spotty showers, maybe some mist or drizzle at times, but drier weather is expected into Wednesday afternoon. Temperatures will remain cool, slowly warming into the mid to upper 60s through the afternoon into the early evening as the humidity also increases through that same time. From the 1011 Severe Weather Center, I'm meteorologist Bill Rentschler.
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9: Here's Palmer coming left, drives the ball, left-handed dunk
10: in the face of Garza. Wham, bam, thank you, ma'am. The dunk by JPJ. Huskers up a deuce.
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10: excessive heat warnings,
11: triple digits,
7: to severe thunderstorms.
12: Another night of severe thunderstorm watch.
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4: Big storms are heading this way.
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5: Gusty winds.
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14: Inflation is too high. I'm Lisa Brady, Fox News. That bottom line from Fed Chair Kevin Warsh after the central bank's first interest rate hike in more than 3 years, a unanimous vote for a quarter point increase. Warsh says economic activity is expanding at a solid pace, but that uncertainty also remains elevated.
15: Consider the geopolitical landscape of shocks and uncertainty, and you begin to appreciate the resilience of the U.S. economy.
14: President Trump is repeating his call for rate cuts, just posting that the country is booming with new investment and that interest rates should be 1% or less because we're the best credit in the world. The president hits the road for a critical midterm race in North Carolina, where the former Republican Party chair, Michael Whatley, is running for Senate.
16: Now, the White House says President Trump will be focusing on restoring law and order, really his public safety successes, while campaigning for Whatley here in his hometown, as crime and public safety have been focal points of Whatley's campaign.
14: Fox's Madison Scarpino with the crowd gathering in Gastonia outside Charlotte. Whatley has been trailing in polls behind Democrat Roy Cooper, the state's former governor and attorney general. Federal safety investigators are at the scene of last night's deadly news helicopter crash in L.A.
17: This happened last night, 7 p.m., north of downtown L.A. The local NBC affiliate is covering a fatal bus accident. When the helicopter malfunctions, witnesses say it literally falls from the sky straight down, crashing near a commercial building, igniting a fire and killing three.
14: Fox's William Lajeunesse, the pilot and reporter, were killed along with a man on the ground. The NTSB says voice transmissions from the cockpit after the reporter's last hit will be part of the probe. That helicopter was hovering over a deadly accident. The driver of an SUV arrested on suspicion of murder after hitting a city bus, killing at least two people, injuring several others. 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
13: 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Here's John Adcox.
18: Lincoln police have arrested a 37-year-old man in connection with Tuesday night's deadly shooting of a 19-year-old woman near 46th and Madison. LPD Captain Ben Miller says Tyler Benzel and his wife got into an altercation with a group of people near their home.
19: Benzel exited his home, left the property, and walked towards the group. He reportedly told them to leave and made
5: made verbal threats before raising the gun and firing.
18: The woman was taken to a hospital where she died. Benzel was booked for first-degree murder and a weapons charge. More details at KLIN.com. Nebraska Senator Pete Ricketts is weighing in on the Federal Reserve's latest interest rate decision. Ricketts says the Fed's move comes as it continues trying to get inflation under control.
6: As I travel around the state, one of the biggest concerns I hear from folks is the cost of living.
18: Ricketts says higher interest rates can help combat inflation, one of the Federal Reserve's primary responsibilities. Fans heading to Pinnacle Bank Arena for Nebraska's volleyball match against Creighton tonight should expect Haymarket traffic changes. Lincoln Police will restrict access from 9th Street beginning at 4:30. Drivers should enter from N Street to the south or Salt Creek Roadway to the north. LPD says fans should plan ahead and allow extra time. More details at KLIN.com. One in three Nebraska families struggles to afford diapers. On Drive Time Lincoln, Amy Just of the Junior League of Lincoln says she has seen that need firsthand.
8: Last fiscal year, I was out there wrapping diapers because they have to be in packs of 25, and we didn't have enough, and it was really emotional.
18: Lincoln residents can donate diapers during a free showing of The Sandlot Friday at the Lincoln Airport. The Junior League also accepts opened packages of unused diapers that children have outgrown, along with monetary and online donations. John Adcox, KLIN News.
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13: Hunt Irrigation, the water smart company.
22: If you recognize my voice, you know about my music. What you may not know is since I founded it in 1992, the Elton John AIDS Foundation has reached over 100 million people. We've saved over 5 million lives. We've helped combat LGBTQ+ stigma and fought for civil rights. We need you to help end the AIDS epidemic once and for all. 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
23: Cloudy and gray conditions expected through Wednesday afternoon in Lincoln. We could see a few spotty showers, maybe some mist or drizzle at times, but drier weather is expected into Wednesday afternoon. Temperatures will remain cool, slowly warming into the mid to upper 60s through the afternoon into the early evening as the humidity also increases through that same time. From the 1011 Severe Weather Center, I'm meteorologist Bill Wrench.
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2: Fox News, I'm Tom Graham. A California driver is facing murder charges. Bailey Rios is accused of slamming her SUV into a city bus in L.A. A TV news helicopter used by NBC and Telemundo went down while covering that crash. Fox's William Longines.
3: NTSB is on the scene. They're going to be interviewing witnesses, and they're inspecting, of course, the rotor, the engine, the hydraulics, and most importantly, voice transmissions from the cockpit.
2: Five people were killed in both crashes. For the first time in 3 years, the Federal Reserve has raised its key interest rate with the goal of combating inflation. Fed Chair Kevin Warsh.
4: The FOMC decided to raise the target range for the federal funds rate by a quarter of a percentage point to 3.75% to 4%. In support of the Federal Reserve's dual mandate.
2: Stocks took a dive today. 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
0: Trending from the KLIN newsroom.
5: Lincoln police say a confrontation near 47th in Cleveland last night led to a deadly shooting. Captain Ben Miller says several people, including the 19-year-old victim, fled before officers heard a gunshot about 15 minutes later near 46th and Madison, where they found the woman wounded.
6: They immediately performed life-saving measures on the victim. She was taken to a hospital where she died from her injuries. Our thoughts are with her family, her friends, during this difficult time.
5: Miller says 37-year-old Tyler Benzel confronted the group and fired one shot. More details at KLIN.com. Nebraska Senator Pete Ricketts says artificial intelligence needs some rules of the road. Ricketts says policymakers need to address the risks of AI without stifling innovation.
7: We definitely need to have some guardrails around this. We also have to make sure that we don't squelch the innovation that is so important to staying ahead of communist China.
5: Ricketts says one good possibility would be an industry self-regulatory organization overseen by the federal government. John Adcox on The Voice of Lincoln, 1499.3 KLIN.
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8: Cloudy and gray conditions expected through Wednesday afternoon in Lincoln. We could see a few spotty showers, maybe some mist or drizzle at times, but drier weather is expected into Wednesday afternoon. Temperatures will remain cool, slowly warming into the mid to upper 60s through the afternoon into the early evening as the humidity also increases through that same time. From the 1011 Severe Weather Center, I'm meteorologist Bill Renschler.
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